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That was Under by Brian Eno, originally created for the early 90s film Cool World with Brad Pitt, a massive box office failure. We open tonight with Circle by MIA from her new album MI7. Up next, it's Cut Worms with Evil Twin from the new album Transmitter, which I saw live a few weeks ago at Warsaw in Brooklyn.

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That's local band Tony from Bowling with Found Out from their newer album Appear. Another local band from Pittsburgh, right here in Pittsburgh. It's Low Sunday, a 90s band, one of the earliest shoegaze groups, some goth rock shoegaze. It's Low Sunday from their new EP, Low Sunday Ghost Machine, the white EP. It's Love Language. Low Sunday, back together again after a 25-year break.

the Swedes Young Sherman and Wosum by their fellow Swede friend Blade. It's Förstelnad from his Swedish EP from last year, Ingen Hor. He doesn't usually sing in Swedish, but this time he did. He's got a new album out, Sulfur Surfer, out last month. You can check it out wherever you get your music. This is from New Zealand. It's Swim School from their self-titled last year. One of my favorites from last year. It's Waste Your Time.

That was The Wait, a new song from Cashier. Before that, it was Seven Stars by The Apples in Stereo from their 2007 album New Magnetic Wonder. And this is Colorado by Greg Freeman from I Looked Out, one of my favorite albums of 2022.

That was Maginot by 7-Speed Vortex, a Cincinnati band from their 98 album Hard Lucked In. This is Bending Machine by Boston band The Dam Builders, and Boston this weekend for the World Cup from 1995's

0: That's it for this week on From the Basement here on WRCT Pittsburgh 88.3 FM. Don't touch that dial. The Mockster will take you all the way until 1 in the morning with Vive Lamock.
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3: Now, let's just talk about what we can bring for dessert.
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5: News update. Mock's promise to rewrite rock history was prematurely and tragically interrupted last night when an overwhelming power surge totally destroyed Carnegie Hall and blacked out the entire city. Survivors described the destruction as key.

from their 1989 album, This Nightmare. That is Rat Cat with Go-Go wrapping up this set of music. Before that, how about some Midnight Oil? Went back to their seventh album, Blue Sky Mining, from 1990, the second single with Forgotten Years. Played some NXS in there from their third record from 1983. Yeah, Don't Change, probably, not even probably, yeah, my favorite NXS song, so I wanted to play that. And started the entire set with some Lou Reed from the Rock and Roll soundtrack with My Name is Mock, because indeed, my name is Paul, but it's a show called Viva La Mock, and it comes to you each and every Friday evening. We start right around 9, we end right around 1, so that's 4 hours of mock goodness that I provide to you each and every Friday. Other times you hear this show, which is not a Friday, it's only 2 hours, so you get the first half or the second half of the show, but it's Friday. It is June 12th, 2026, and this is Viva La Mock. Now, I'm going to warn you throughout the program, it's a pre-recorded show, so I'm not live in the studio right now, so don't call, because I won't answer. I promise. I actually make that as a guarantee. I will not answer. However, you can always email me at wrctrequest@gmail.com and let me know some things you're thinking, some songs you want to hear on a future program or the whatnot. But I put this show together special for you. Now, I don't know if you caught at least 3 out of the 4 songs in that set. Did you catch the theme? Yeah, the theme. They are all Australian bands. Rat Cat, Midnight Oil, and NXS. All from the land down under. Now, this is a show I wanted to actually produce for you about a month ago when I was actually in Australia. So I was going to be in Australia. This was going to play for you on the radio, and I ran out of time. So I've produced it now, which means, yeah, for the next 4 hours, 97.3% of the artists you're going to hear are Australian. Yeah, it's an Australian Viva La Mock. Coming from you? No, coming for you from, well, normally the down under would be the basement of a hall in Carnegie Mellon's campus, but we'll just pretend I'm down under somewhere recording this for you. Let's continue this Viva La Mock with something it was actually the best single of 1985 in Australia, and it went all the way to number one. It's Models with Out of Mind, Out of Sight.

the Lime Spiders with their song Slave Girl, which originally came out back in 1985. I didn't hear of it or see it until the Head Cleaner compilation came out back in 1988. But either way, it's from the 80s. Can't you tell? It had that 80s vibe. Did it? I don't know. Anyway, UMI in there before that with Berlin Chair, a song that was rated the best Australian song of the 90s. Came out back in 1994. Urban Gorillaz in that set as well from 2017, a album they put out called Gorilla Radio with You Are the One. And I started the entire set off with Models with Out of Sight, Out of Mind from 1985. My name is Paul. This is Viva La Mock. And as I've mentioned before, and I will continue to mention, this is a show of all Australian artists. Yep, mostly. If you stay tuned for the mock, I threw some non-Australian artists in there. I played some Lou Reed to kick off. So I can't say it's 100% Australian artists, but I can say it's really, really darn close. Let's go back to 1981 for this one. Yeah, it's Nick Cave with The Birthday Party. Release the Bats.

Beasts of Bourbon wrapping up that set of music from their 2007 release, Little Animals with I Don't Care About Nothing Anymore. Now, if you're unfamiliar with the Beasts of Bourbon, I love playing their cover of Psycho on my program, but why don't I play something a little different from you? They formed back in 1983. They were kind of known as like a super group, an Australian super group, featuring former members of like the Hoodoo Gurus and the Scientists and some other bands like that. And speaking of Scientists, I played you a live version of their 1983 single, We Had Love, a band that started and, their career. They started off there originally from Perth. Also, some Lubricated Goat, which a lot of times is known as noise rock, apparently. I think they're more of a sludgy swamp something going on, but Lubricated Goat with Nerve Quake from their 1987 release, Plays the Devil's Music. Also, The Birthday Party from 1981. It was a single they put out on 4AD. The song Release the Bats. You know, I would say maybe their biggest hit, if you want to say that, but what's crazy, the recording studio, they recorded it in London, and the recording studio they worked at, they had to do overnight. A, it was a little cheaper, and B, it was being used by Phil Collins recording, 1981, probably his debut, his Face Value album or something of that nature. So Nick Cave and company spent the overnights recording in the studio and released the Bats is what we got from them. My name is Paul. Speaking of releasing the bats, I'm just releasing the mayhem. I am doing a show featuring artists from Australia just to celebrate the fact that I was in Australia last month and gave me something to thematically make happen. Now, if you have a request and want to hear something, send me an email at wrctrequest@gmail.com. That is the easiest, the best, and the only way to reach me right now because this is a pre-recorded show. However, recorded specifically for June 12th, 2026. So if it's June 12th, this is for you. I stayed up all night for 7 days recording this show because I don't know how computers work very well. So it takes me a long time to record a four-hour show. Anyway, let's get back into more music from the Glorious Barstids album from 2011. It's the Cosmic Psychos.

That's the Australian band Private Function from their 2017 release, Rock in Roll, with I Wish Australia Had Its Guns Again. Now, I gotta give props on this one. I want to thank DJ Mahalkatron. He holds down Monday nights. He does a punk rock Monday every single Monday down at Arsenal Lanes in Lawrenceville, and he's the one who introduced me to that little ditty and that little band, and, you know, it fits perfectly into a show that I'm doing. Yeah, me, the Mockster, I'm doing that is all bands from Australia. That's what I'm doing. So how about before, speaking of punk rock, how about the seminal punk rock, or a, I had two of them back to back, a seminal punk rock band from Australia, Radio Birdmen with Do the Pop from 1977. I think in the U.S. it didn't come out until 78, but released in Australia back in 77. Speaking of 77 debut, yeah, the Saints, another seminal punk rock outfit from Australia, title track to their I'm Stranded album. The Saints, a Brisbane-based band from Australia. They played the Cosmic Psychos, starting off the entire set from their 2011 release, Glorious Bastard. No, it's actually Glorious Barsteds is actually the name, but it's a kind of a slang term there, with Nice Day to Go to the Pub. Hey, it's a nice day to listen to the Viva La Mock radio program. Always appreciate when you tune in and hang out with me. I am Paul, I am the Mockster, and I'm hanging out with you. Got to remind you that, you know, a minute pause is a small, almost insignificant space, but a minute pause is just 60 seconds of space. So you should get it right with a minute pause Tuesdays from 10 a.m. until 2 p.m. with DJ Sean Watson right here on WRCT. I've heard him play many of the bands I've just got done. I've just got done. That's some good English there, Mockster. I just got done playing the Saints and Radio Birdmen and some great stuff like that. So I want to give a shout out to DJ Sean Watson with his program. Now, my name is Paul. This is a show called Viva La Mock. I'll let you know that you're listening to 88.3 FM WRCT Pittsburgh. If I was really, really, really on the ball, I would have actually read you a public service announcement, but maybe I'll do that. Maybe I'll do that the next time I get on the mic. I was feeling the urge, and I just thought it would happen, and it didn't happen. Anyway, this is a pre-recorded show airing for June 12th, 2026. So it's a brand new show for June 12th, 2026. But it is pre-recorded, which does mean any requests will be delayed by a week or so. But you can email me at wrctrequest@gmail.com. If Tom's listening, if Tom down in Carrick's listening, I can guarantee you he's like, dude, why didn't you tell me you were doing an Australian show? I've got a list of bands that I would like you to play. And maybe I will play some of the songs. Who knows what's coming up in the next 3 hours of this program, one more hour of an encore show. Let's see, it's just past the top of the hour here, and how about from 1966, the Easy Beats. Monday morning.

from their 1982 debut album Business as Usual. Or if you were in Australia, it was 1981 that came out. But I'm talking about the lads from Down Under, Men at Work. That's the first time we heard from them was from that album. And that was back in 82 here in the U.S. of A. Underground, the name of the track I played for you, went a little deeper in the well because, you know what, I've owned that album since 1982. Before that, from 1981, the first single from the Sunny Boys with Happy Man. Played the Sports in there, a song from 1979 from their second album called Don't Throw Stones with Who Listens to the Radio? That song is pushing 50 years old, and I sometimes wonder. But you know who listens to the radio? You want to know? The cool kids. The cool kids listen to the radio, and you can consider yourself one of them. Yes. I'm just telling you that because it's from my personal experience that the cool kids listen to the Viva La Mach radio program. Also, that song, which again, wasn't really on my radar back in 1979, but it did crack the U.S. top 50, and it peaked at number 45 back in 1979. And then I started the entire set with the Easy Beats from 1966 with the Friday on My Mind, a song, an iconic song from the Easy Beats. I mean, Bowie covered it on his Pinups album. Now, here's the thing. If you don't know much about the Easy Beats, just remember these two names. The two main songwriters, the power behind this band, were George Young and Harry Vanda. And I say this because their names are going to come up probably later in this program. In fact, really soon. But I'm going to tell you, George Young had a couple younger brothers who had a band that we might hear in this Australian edition of Viva La Mach. So they did that in 1966. And then 10 years later, they reinvented themselves, George and Harry, the Young Vanda or Vanda Young production team. They reinvented themselves as Flash in the Pan, and they put out this one.

from their self-titled debut album, that is Pseudo Echo, with their first single, Listening. Now, I believe in Australia, it wasn't self-titled. I think there was a title to it, and then the U.S. release, which came out in 84, they just didn't give it a title, so it became self-titled. Before the Pseudo Echo, Architecture in Helsinki with Escape E, a band I didn't realize was Australian. I did not, because I guess when you hear Helsinki, you're thinking, is that a band from Australia? And I guess I didn't think about it. And then now that I have, I realized they are, from their Moment Bends album. Then I played some Mental as Anything with their debut single from 1979. The Nips Are Getting Bigger. Yeah, it's a song about getting drunk. The nips are, you know, a nip of gin, a nip of bourbon. It's your pores are getting bigger and bigger. In case you were just wondering, what are they talking about with the nips are getting bigger? And then I started the entire set off with a Flash and the Pan with Hey St. Peter, recorded in 1976. I think released in the States in 1978. But a Vanda Young production, George Young and Harry Vanda, which I've mentioned before on this show. It was Sultans of Swing, the Dire Straits song, which actually name drops them by first name. And you all just have to listen and hear the part where they say, Harry, don't mind, and George, blah, blah, blah. So, again, I might have more about that Vanda Young combination group if I can get to the right sets of music here within my Viva La Mach. It is, it's about half past the hour, about a half hour left of an encore presentation of Viva La Mach. But for those listening on June 12th of 2026, this is a brand new show for you. It is pre-recorded, so no phone calls, but you can email me at wrctrequest@gmail.com. And I got to say, if you've been feeling unsteady, maybe disoriented, or like your surroundings are moving and you're not imagining it, you're not alone. 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Hey, speaking of bands of Australia, let's see, I played some Men at Work, I played some Midnight Oil, I played some In Excess. Why not play The Church?

The first single from their third album, that's Magic Dirt with Dirty Jeans, name of the album, was called What Are Rock Stars Doing Today. Came out back in 2000, wrapping up that set of music of Australian bands. That's what we're doing here on the Viva La Mock radio program for June 12th, 2026, playing exclusively bands from Australia to kind of commemorate the fact that I got a chance to go to the land down under last month. Before that, of course, I played some Divinyls. Went back to 1985's What a Life album for Pleasure and Pain. A song that was written by Mike Chapman and Holly Knight. You know Mike Chapman from the Chin Chapman releases, and by releases, the songwriting duo. He's half of that from Sweet and all those great power pop songs. And Holly Knight, she has a list of songs herself, Animotion's Obsession, I'm trying to think, a Pat Benatar song, You're the Best, Tina Turner, all that stuff Holly Knight wrote. But that was Pleasure and Pain from the Divinyls. Ballpark Music in that set as well, from the Like Love album that came out just last year. That was their eighth album, Brisbane-based band. Love the name of the song, though, Please Don't Move to Melbourne. And then start off the entire set with The Church, and from their 1981 debut, I believe, of Skins and Hearts. I'm pretty sure that's their first album, with the second single, which was The Unguarded Moment. Again, my name is Paul. You can always reach me via the emails at wrctrequest@gmail.com. We've got about, let's say, just under 12 minutes left of the first half of a Viva La Mock radio program, which means if it's not a Friday, then that means that this show will end in about 12 minutes. But if it is Friday, especially if it's June 12th, these are all brand new songs that I have curated for you to entertain you on a Friday evening. Entertaining me. I am distantly listening to this program because of my vanity. That's the sole purpose, I believe. I want to remind you, though, speaking of my sole purpose, it's also to remind you that on Saturdays at 6, you're an adult now. 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You can. DJ Chris Wired will serve up a feast of melodious harmonies and harmonic melodies and power pop, jangle pop, all that good, delicious stuff. 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If I said Fridays, my brain is melting. 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And internationally, you can listen at wrct.org. Played just some Radio Birdmen just a few sets back after they broke up in 1978. They kind of, a few of the members went on to start a band. It was originally Johnny and the Hitmen, and then as they evolved, they just became the Hitmen. And here's a single from 1979, Didn't Tell

0: a single from 1979 from the Radiators, Coming Home, from the Feel the Heat album, actually, 1980s when that was released, but the single came out prior to that. Before that, how about some Dan Kelly with Never Stop the Rot from his Leisure Panic album from 2015. Dan Kelly is the nephew of the iconic songwriter from Australia, Paul Kelly, who you will hear in the second half of the Viva La Mock radio show. Hitman started off the entire set, also from 1979, a single they put out back then called Didn't Tell the Man. As I mentioned, the Hitman, kind of an offshoot project of Radio Birdman after they dissolved. Anyway, appreciate you listening. This might be the end of an encore presentation, but it is midway through Viva La Mock for June 12th, 2026. It is a pre-recorded show, and we'll be back with more right after this.
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0: 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My name is Paul. I am your host. I am the Mockster. Today is June 12th of 2026, but this is a pre-recorded show, so no phone call. So I'm not giving out the number because you don't have it memorized because I give it out so often. But you can email me at wrctrequest@gmail.com if there's a song you want to hear on a future program. Now, if you missed the first half, we're now going into the second half of the Viva La Mock radio program. If you missed the first half, then what you missed is I am showcasing Australian artists for the entire program. Well, then we got a mock. We actually have a mop coming up in about an hour, and it's going to be of the Hoodoo Gurus. But in the mock, we will have some non-Australian artists who are covering the Hoodoo Gurus. But other than that, outside of that, these are all Australian artists. Now, if you heard in the first set, the first half of Viva La Mock, I played the Easy Beats. Then I played Flash in the Pan, both bands that featured Harry Banda and George Young. And I mentioned George had some younger brothers who also found their way into the rock and roll scene. So why not turn it up with Angus and Malcolm and some AC/DC?

That is the second single from the Get Born album from Jet with Roll Over DJ, wrapping up that set of music here on the Viva La Mach radio program. Before that, some Rose Tattoo from their 1978 debut album. It was self-titled, but in the United States, it didn't come here until 1980. So either way, however you look at it, it was a few years back. Name of the song was Rock and Roll Outlaw. I mentioned the whole Vanda Young production team. Guess what? They produced that album. The Vines before that with Get Free from their debut album, Highly Evolved. And speaking of almost debuts, I played It's a Long Way to the Top if you want to rock and roll from AC/DC. Now, that was found on their second Australian album from 1975 called TNT. The first album was actually called High Voltage, also came out in 1975. But it wasn't for a couple years before we saw it here in the States. And then I think they just labeled it High Voltage, and it had songs from both of those albums, including that song, It's a Long Way to the Top, if you want to rock and roll. And again, Angus and Malcolm Young, their older brother George, helped produce that album, part of that Vanda Young production team. My name is Paul. If you haven't figured it out, or you haven't been listening for like more than 15 minutes, you don't realize you are listening to Viva La Mach here on 88.3 FM, WRCT Pittsburgh. I'm playing only songs from Australia, or only bands, I should say, from Australia. I don't know where the songs are from, but normally if a band is from Australia, you got to just think that maybe the song is from Australia as well. I want to remind you that on Thursdays, I played that Rose Tattoo. I'm sure you could hear some Rose Tattoo on a Thursday during Courts in Session. That's when our rockin' attorney takes the stage here at WRCT. He plays 2.5 hours of rock and roll, country, and soul, but he's got a spin, and his spin, his twist, is he plays new music by classic artists. So if Rose Tattoo puts out a new album, he plays new music by Rose Tattoo. He'll also play old music by Rose Tattoo as well. In fact, I suggest you listen to his show next week and you call up and say, hey, the Mockster wants to hear some Rose Tattoo. Again, it's Courts in Session each and every Thursday at 8 p.m. here on 88.3 FM WRCT Pittsburgh. Sometimes I just wonder if my rockin' attorney is just living in the 70s.

The name of the band, Australian Crawl. The song, The Boys Light Up. The album, The Boys Light Up. The year, 1980. A band hailing out of Melbourne, Australia. Before that, The Angels from 1980's Dark Room album with No Secrets. Also played some Daddy Cool in that set of music. Thought this was interesting. So that was their debut single, a song called Eagle Rock from 1971. And it was the best-selling single of the year in Australia. They re-released it 11 years later, back in 1982, and it went all the way to number 17. And then over in New Zealand, it actually charted three different times, 1971, 1986, and 1990. So I'm not sure how the charts work over there because they were all different charts. It wasn't like all the Billboard charts. They all had the, they were just, I don't know. I don't live there, but that's just some of the information I found out regarding that Daddy Cool single. And start off this set with a, something from the Skyhooks, title track from their Living in the 70s album, which came out in 1974, but was also the number one album in Australia in 1975. It spent 16 weeks at the number one slot. So I wanted to dig deep and give you something that's a little bit more than just the alternative hard rock and alternative pop that I've been playing that I think of when I think of Australia. Want to remind you, before I get back into the music of bands from Australia, two things. One is, my name's Paul. Two, the show's called Viva La Mock. 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Speaking of Australian pop, alternative pop, if you will, the 1980s featured a band, or had a band, I should say, called the Go-Betweens, who have reformed in later years, but they called it quits in 1988, and their final album from 1988, 16 Lovers Lane, produced this little gem of a ditty.

the fourth single from their second LP. That's a Boom Crash Opera with These Here Are Crazy Times from 1989. And I don't know what, we're 37 years later, and I still think we're in crazy times. So maybe that's a perennial thought these days. Before the Boom Crash Opera, the Locksmiths, a band from Melbourne, formed back in 1993. That was a single from 2000 that they put out called T-Shirt Weather, which, you know what, I feel like we're getting into T-Shirt Weather. Well, I don't know. For me, it's T-Shirt Weather all year round. It's just sometimes I wear things over the T-shirts, in case you were wondering. Before the Locksmiths, the Stems from 1987, a band formed in Perth over in, I believe they call it WA, which is Western Australia. They formed back in 1983, but they put out an album called At First Sight, Violets Are Blue back in 1987, and that was the single At First Sight. And start off the entire set with the Go-Betweens. The Go-Betweens from 16 Lovers Lane with The Streets of Your Town. As I said, that was their final LP with their original lineup. The two main members of the band reformed around, I'm going to guess, the late 90s into 2000 to put out some more music and just keep going. Just keep going. I keep going. We've got a mock coming up in about less than 10 minutes. Less than 10 minutes. Let me get a couple more songs out on the air for you. Again, if you have a suggestion, send me an email at wrctrequest@gmail.com. Again, my name is Paul. This is Viva La Mock. This is a pre-recorded show for June 12th, 2026. So don't call, but you can send me emails. You can, and your request will hopefully get played on a future Viva La Mock radio program. Hey, speaking of the Go-Betweens, one of the main members, Grant McLellan, who actually sadly passed away a few years back, but had another project he put together in the early 90s with Steve Kilby of The Church. They only put out one album that I'm aware of, and I do own it, and WRCT owns it, and maybe you own it. They called the project Jack Frost.

Ice House from their Man of Colors album, which came out back in 1987 with the single Crazy. I believe that was actually the first single, and it was the second single, Electric Blue, which blew up all over the charts. Believe it or not, John Oates had a co-writing credit on that Electric Blue. Now, Ice House, long story, like they started back in the late 70s, but as a band called Flowers. And they put out a bunch of albums and critically acclaimed. And then as they were going to go international, well, unfortunately, there was a band in Scotland called The Flowers. So they're like, oh, we got to change our name. So they had an album that was called Ice House. So they just kind of changed their name to one of their album titles. And that's the backstory. That's the backstory that I know. That single, I do know, actually hit number 14 back in 1987 on the U.S. charts, in case you had forgotten that long-lost golden oldie. Speaking of golden oldies, Jack Frost, from their self-titled 1991 album with Every Hour God Sends, a Steve Kilby, Grant McLennan a collaboration. That's the word I'm looking for that they did. Steve from The Church and Grant from The Go-Betweens. But look where we are now. Look right where we are now. It's about a minute and a half past the hour, which means you are going to listen to a mock, or at least if you stay tuned, you're going to listen to a mock. 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Before I get into this mock, I got to tell you that WRCT is supported by Attic Records. Attic Records, an independently owned and operated shop that buys and sells new and used records and CDs, located at 513 Grant Avenue in Millvale. 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Now, as I've been mentioning, or I had mentioned at least once in the last 4 hours, I've got a mock coming up. And what is that mock? Well, I've been playing Australian bands for the entire Viva La Mock for this June 12th, 2026 edition of the program. And so I said, well, you know what? For the mock, let's put a mock in there. Let's do an Australian band. So let's see. I've already done INXS, and I've done AC/DC, and I've done a lot of Australian bands. So I was like, wait a minute. I don't think I've done the Hoodoo Gurus. And maybe I have, but I don't remember doing the Hoodoo Gurus. So I've decided, yes, the Hoodoo Gurus are going underneath the mock lights. So let's start things off with a band that you might be quite familiar with, because A, they're playing tomorrow at Stage AE, celebrating 40 years. B, about 2 days ago, the mayor of Pittsburgh gave him a giant key, or at least named June 10th, 2026, to be the Clark's Day. Yeah, let's start off with Pittsburgh's own Clark's doing a Hoodoo Guru song, like, wow.

The Australian band Spider Bates paying homage to the Hoodoo Gurus doing their version of My Girl. Pulled that off of a tribute album to the Hoodoo Gurus that came out called Stone Age Cameos in reference to the Hoodoo Gurus debut album, which was called Stone Age Romeos. Got a couple tracks off that, which you will hear. Screaming Jets Before the Spider Bait, another Australian band from their Gotcha Covered album from 2018 is actually when that one came out. The Right Time is the song you heard. Then I played the Spazzies doing their version of I Want You Back, once again from that Stone Age Cameos tribute album, another Australian band covering an Australian artist. And then I had the Clarks. The Clarks, Pittsburgh's own Clarks, from their Rewind album from 2015, doing the Hoodoo Gurus' Like Wow, Wipeout. And so far, outside of Lou Reed starting off the entire show 3 hours ago, that is the first non-Australian artist I've played on this show. But we are midway through a Hoodoo Gurus mock, and I mentioned I would be playing a few more non-Australian artists in said mock. For example, Brad Marino, back in 2020, put out an album called False Alarm. Yes, he is U.S.-based, and he did What's My Scene?

believe it or not, that's the Flamin' Groovies from a 1986 album they put out called One Night Stand, doing the Hoodoo Gurus Bittersweet, wrapping up a Hoodoo Gurus mock here on the Viva La Mock radio program. I mentioned I had some American artists in that set, which offshoot, which got me off track. That's where I'm going. Got me off track on playing only Australian artists for this episode of Viva La Mock. Before the Flamin' Groovies, North Carolina-based Jerry Chapman gave us the Hoodoo Gurus' Dig It Up from his Rumors of My Death album from 2003. Then I did have another Australian band in that set, the Hummingbirds, doing Leilani, which was like the original Hoodoo Gurus release, 7-inch that they put out. And I think they were at that point even still known as Le Hoodoo Gurus. And then they dropped the Le part of things. I don't know. But the Hummingbirds did their version back in 1988. And then I started off everything with that second set of music with Brad Marino and him doing What's My Scene. That, my friends, was a Hoodoo Gurus mock. If I can say that quickly, I will impress myself. Speaking of impressing myself, have you listened to this radio station on Saturdays? Because I impress myself each and every Saturday when I listen between noon and 3, because Uncle Jay Thurber provides a show that cannot be matched. Or maybe no one wants to match it, or maybe someone should take a match to it. I'm not sure, but it's called Radio 9, and he plays a bunch of new songs, but then he plays a bunch of old songs, and then he plays some songs that aren't really old or new. And so really, he just plays whatever he wants. So it's a fun show, though. It's not an oldie show, but the host, he's an oldie. That's how that works. It's called Radio 9. It's each and every Saturday from noon to 3 right here on Independent Freeform Radio, WRCT. And online, for those aged listeners who know how that works, online at WRCT.org. I also want to remind you, or I should even just ask you, do you ride a bicycle or do you walk around in the city of Pittsburgh? Do you? Because if you want safer streets and respect from motorists, Bike Pittsburgh is a nonprofit organization that works to improve biking and walking in order to reduce the harmful effects of car dependence right here in the community. For free resources or programs, or just to connect with Bike Pittsburgh, go to social media. Go to the social media. I don't know how to do this, so I'm just telling you, at Bike PGH, or as Grandpa Moxter does, go to bikepgh.org. Those are the ways of getting hold of Bike Pittsburgh. Hey, ways of getting hold of old man Moxter is an email. wrctrequest@gmail.com is the request email that I will answer. These have been pre-recorded shows over the summer, but special pre-recorded shows for very specific dates. So this is a brand new show if you are listening on the 12th of June, 2026, and I appreciate you listening. If you haven't picked up on the theme, I was in Australia last month, so I am playing an entire four-hour show featuring mostly Australian artists, as I just played my half dozen or probably four American artists in that set during the mock. So I got an excuse. I looked at my contract and it said, you can play that during the mock only. But now, Moxter, you have to go back to Australian artists for the rest of the program. And as I look, hopefully that's going to end in about a half hour. At least that's what the callers have been saying. And it's really weird. I'm not taking phone calls, but somehow people are calling me saying, why is your show still going? Why are you rambling? Why are you not playing some Australian artist nobody's ever heard of, like 1927?

from 1975. Pulled that off of a 7-inch that I don't own. Summer Love, actually, that's how it was released as a single back in 1975 from the band Sherbert. Now, Sherbert formed back in 1969, but they do have one claim to fame. They were the first Australian band to hit $1 million in record sales. I'm pretty sure I can name three or four that have now surpassed whatever Sherbert was able to accomplish. But good for them. Good for them back in the 1970s. And then before that, 1927, a band called 1927, I should say, with a song called That's When I Think of You from their Ish album. Came out back in 1988. That was their debut single. And it did chart here in the States. It did chart. If you listen to the Billboard Top 100, you would have heard it because it hit number 100 for 1 week.

0: hunters and collectors, wrapping up that set of music, wrapping up a Viva La Mock radio program with Throw Your Arms Around Me, originally recorded back in 1984. You can find it on their 1986 Human Frailty album. Before that, Paul Kelly and the Messengers from 1991's comedy album with Don't Start Me Talking. I know some of you are asking, hey, wait a minute, when you play Paul Kelly, you normally play How to Make Gravy, because that is such an awesome song. And I'm like, I know, but I want to play the other, or another, not the other, but another Paul Kelly song, which I rank up there as one of my favorites, which is Don't Start Me Talking. And I got to tell you about the How to Make Gravy. Last year, a big radio station over in Australia did a list of the top 100 Australian songs, or songs by Australian artists. And that song was number 9. How to Make Gravy was number 9. Number 1, in case you want to know, Never Tear Us Apart by INXS. I digress. Let's get back into what else I played in that set of music. How about some Courtney Barnett from her brand new Creature of Habit album with Wonder? She'll be in town on the 12th of August. She hails from Melbourne. She's playing down at the Roxy in a couple months. Also, Frente started off the entire set from their Marvin the album from 1992. Came out in the U.S. on Mammoth Records in 1994 with Accidentally Kelly Street. Well, that gets us to where we are. We are wrapping up the Viva La Mock radio program. My name is Paul. I am the Mockster. You can reach me anytime you want, 24/7, at wrctrequest@gmail.com. 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

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I'm your rockin' attorney, Eric Jackson Lurie, and this is Courts in Session, heard here every Thursday night from 8 to 10:30. 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I've got a bunch of requests from email and social media lined up. And I want to hear you on the phone, 412-268-WRCT. 412-268-9728 is the number. 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Attic Records, our sponsor for the first hour of tonight's show. So we've got some great new music coming your way. You know, last week I teased about playing some brand new live Triumph, and then I never got to it. Well, promises are going to be kept tonight. Stay tuned. Don't go anywhere. There's a brand new live Triumph album that you can only get if you see them live on the Reloaded concert tour, which is just about to end, but yours truly's got it. I'm going to be playing it for you tonight. We got new music from Tesla. We've got new music from James Taylor. We're going to go all over the rock and roll gamut, and it's going to be a lot of fun. But this next song has been playing in my head all day, driving me crazy, waiting for me to get on the air and drive you a little crazy. Going back to 1986 from the Live Magic album, originally was not released here in the States. 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

right, guys. Mike Ness and the guys are back at it. This is brand new from Social Distortion. This is Tonight.

brand new from Social Distortion. Track was called Tonight. New album was called Born to Kill. That's a WRCT debut. And I would say give me a call here at the station. Tell me what you think about that. But I'm already giving it two thumbs up, so you don't even need to call. That was terrific. New music from Social Distortion. New music from classic artists you're not going to hear anywhere else on the radio, but right here on WRCT. Open up the set tonight, going back to 1986. Live Queen from their Live Magic Tour. When that album originally came out, was not released in the States. And yours truly, I was a teenager. And I remember I was in a record store in Toronto, and I had enough money for one album, and it was between the new Live Queen or the latest from Nazareth, and I bought the Queen, but I bought it on a cassette, yes. Took me years to get it on vinyl, but Live Magic, name of the album, great album. Manowar, where else are you going to hear Manowar on the radio but right here on 88.3 FM? They re-recorded their original classic metal album, Mo, about 10 years ago, and it's just a re-recording of the entire album. That's the title track, and the re-recording is fantastic. Re-recording also of Jane. That wasn't Jefferson Starship. It was still Mickey Thomas singing, but that was Starship with that great classic. 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

And so I was working this afternoon. I was near the radio. I had WRCT on. And I heard one of our new DJs. And I enjoyed the show so much. I said, I'm going to talk about it on the radio tonight. Talking about the show, The Theme. 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Really enjoyed the show. That's The Theme, Thursdays, 11 a.m. right here on WRCT. All right, this is going out to Jenny on the north side. She's going out for a run. She's a marathon runner. And I said, Jenny, I know what I'm going to play you. This is a Manfred Band, Earth Band, one of their last U.S. hits. This is Runner.

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When I'm not recording my refrigerator running, I'm listening to Quartz in Session with your rockin' attorney, Eric Jackson Lurie, here on 88.3 FM WRCT Pittsburgh.

Jason Session is rock and roll country and soul with a capital S. And Peebles, Hard Time Love off of the High label, off of a beautiful Mint 45 going back to the early 70s. Before that, Rod the Mod singing about two of my favorite things, cigarettes and alcohol. Going back to when we were the young boys. I'm your rockin' attorney, Eric Jackson Lurie. And guys, is your credit card or other debt making it difficult to pay your rent or mortgage? Home insecurity is an often unintended consequence of an inability to pay mounting credit card debt, student loans, medical debt, you name it. 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

right, so we debuted this last week, and I got a bunch of cool phone calls about people really digging it. You know, Ronnie Wood, a number of months ago, came out with an anthology album, everything from his time in the Byrds, talking about the B-I-R-D-S, the Byrds, the Jeff Beck Band, Rod Stewart, the Faces, the Rolling Stones, and solo material spanning two albums. Well, this is an unreleased track until this compilation came out. This is called You're So Fine. Give it a listen. Don't go anywhere. Coming up soon, we got brand new Tesla.

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from the album Schlublang. It was Thank You, Valued Customer, the band UK Sparkle Jets. Good stuff right here on WRCT. I'm your rocket attorney, Eric Jackson Lurie, and this hour of the show is brought to you by SPAC Brothers Pizza, located at 5107 Penn Avenue in Bloomfield. 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

I was almost late for the show as I had concluded a long ride from New York, having seen April Wine and Triumph on one of the last shows of their Reloaded reunion tour. I said this last week. Boy, it was a long wait, but it was worth it. I never got to see Triumph the first time around. And when Rick Emmett left the band, didn't look like I was ever going to see them live again. Well, this tour was phenomenal. And apparently it did really, really, really well. And you know what that means? Really, really well could mean new tour, new studio album, more shows. Well, if that happens, EJL will be there. But I announced at the top of the show, this next track I'm going to play is coming from a vinyl album that you could only buy at the show. Their official bootleg, they called it. Rockhead reached out to me. He said, man, you got to play something. Play something from World of Fantasy. Well, give this a listen. This is great. New Triumph WRCT debut.

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That was Autograph of We're an American Band. Well, we're American Rock and Roll Radio right here on WRCT 88.3 FM. You're listening to Courts in Session. I'm your rocking attorney, Eric Jackson Lurie. And we do this every Thursday night live, 8 to 10:30. Yeah, the record skip. I mispronounce words and hit the wrong tracks on the CD player, but that's live radio. And it is a whole lot of fun. Great phone calls tonight. Keep them coming. 412-268-9728. 412-268-WRCT. 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Before the Autograph, brand new music from Billy F. Gibbons. And we debuted this last week, Brown Paper Bag, and going out long-distance listener, Alan, Dr. Alan, listening online at WRCT.org in Orlando, Florida. Before that, the latest from Angel. You're not going to hear that anywhere else on the radio. The cover of the Rainbow Classic, Lady of the Lake. What do you think of that? Good, good, good cover. Herman Z. German, the great drummer from the Scorpions with his cover of Wipeout, and brand new music from Triumph, new live recording, live bootleg. You can only get on their new tour. Of course, that was Never Surrender going out to Rockhead in Sheridan. And so you remember that kid that was always getting picked on in high school, and you just took it upon yourself to just try to take him under your wing, protect him when you saw him, and I'll knock off the bullies who were just making his life miserable. Well, he got everyone back because we gave him a radio show here on WRCT. 26 years on the radio. Let me say that again. 26 years on the radio. 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And lo and behold, he's at it again, making fun of EJL, saying silly stuff that nobody believes. But, you know, he'll have his comeuppance. He'll have his day. Viva La Mock, Friday nights right here at 9 p.m. WRCT 88.3. So, being on the radio is so much fun, and we've got some big, big stars coming up on Courts in Session, and I'm having a hard time keeping it close to the vest, but we're going to announce them real soon, and including one particular rock star who, last time we had him on the radio, the station banned me from playing him. Yep. But we got a new board of directors, and we'll see. But fun stuff coming up. Make sure you keep it right here on WRCT 88.3 FM. So, last weekend, it was my birthday, and got home yesterday, and I had a package in the mail all the way from British Columbia. From the great Al Harlow of Prism. For all of you guys that love social media, I'm going to post a little picture of me drinking some amazing tea here as I'm doing this show live. Courtesy of a Canadian package in the mail from Al Harlow. So let's say a big thank you and let's play a little double shot of Prism right now. This is one of their biggest hits. Don't let them know, WRCT 88.3 FM.

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Sir Paul, joined by Ringo. Paul McCartney, new album's out. Duet with Ringo Starr, Home to Us, name of that track. And before that, few requests tonight for the latest from the Rolling Stones, In the Stars. And man, I'm in love with that tune. That is great. 38 special, If It's the Last Thing I'll Ever Do. A deep cut request going out to Tommy and Blonox. And then sending out a big personal thank you to Al Harlow of Prism, sending a big birthday package of tea all the way from British Columbia. I appreciate it, and big fan of Prism. Great music. Well, I'm your rockin' attorney, Eric Jackson Lurie, but if you listen to Courts in Session, you know that, and you know that we are on replay after Viva La Mac at about 1:15 in the morning Friday nights for all of you night owls, and again Sunday nights at 10 p.m. So if you miss part of the show, if you made a request and you got pulled away from the radio and you're like, ah, well, don't worry. You can listen to it all over again. 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And we got some good stuff coming your way. Stay tuned for Black Sabbath, Savoy Brown, and right now, you know, there's so much interest in soft rock that everyone's calling yacht rock. 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
1: Hi, this is Kim Simmons of Savoy Brown, and you're listening to some real good music from a good friend of mine. He calls himself the Rockin' Attorney. You know him, Eric Jackson Lurie. 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

back to 1983 by request. Tim and Hazelwood said, give me some Deep Purple or give me some Black Sabbath. Well, we mixed a little of the both. Black Sabbath with the song Trashed and Deep Purple's great, all-time great classic lead singer Ian Gillan for the one Sabbath album that he was the lead vocalist for. How about that? Before that, going out by request to Tom on the South Side, some Kim Simmons and Savoy Brown, Street Corner Talk. And I'm your rocking attorney, Eric Jackson Lurie. And the finish line is in sight. But we're not done yet. We got some music to go and some requests to play. This last half hour of tonight's show is brought to you by Remaster Media. 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So going from Black Sabbath to this next tune, we're jumping genres here, but good music is good music. This is brand new from James Taylor. And it's been a long time since I played James Taylor in Quartz in Session, and we're going to fix that, but give this a listen. Give me a call here at the station. Tell me what you think.

It's New From Europe. One on One is the name of that tune. Before that, request for some Bon Jovi from Michael, listening online at WRCT.org in McCandless. A live band from the classic album, The Last Waltz. And before that, brand new music from James Taylor. The track was called Old Blue. I'm your rockin' attorney, Eric Jackson Lurie. Thanking you guys for listening tonight. Ladies and gentlemen, it's that time. Courts in session is now. Court's adjourned. I'm going to head to my watering hole. I'm going to hydrate, get healthy, and think of all the great phone calls I got. Got some great stories. One of my favorite things, being on the radio, are your calls and the stories you guys share. So let's get back together next Thursday night at 8. Want to remind everybody to take care of each other, be kind to each other, and be proud to be American. Let's close out with a request for Jen. You got another thing coming. Good night, Pittsburgh.

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0: 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I'm Ricky Hubert in New York, and you are listening to the One Road Community Radio Show, and we're so glad you're here. Our guest today is Anita Daly from Daly Communications. Anita, thank you very much for joining us.
1: Thank you very much for having me this morning. I appreciate it. Nice to be here.
0: You're very welcome. Now, you are the president and, I guess, founder of Daly Communications. Tell everybody listening to this what Daly Communications is.
1: Daly Communications is a marketing and public relations company that markets entertainment from all over the world, international artists from all over the world into the American media. And usually it's to the ethnic media from whence the music or the arts came from. So, for example, when we started the company, we wanted to reach all the different ethnic communities living in the United States with the world music that was out there. So we reached out to all the ethnic media that we could find in those days, it's 30 years ago, and we went to the library and we went to consulates, and we were able to put together within 6 months a list of pretty good ethnic media, consulates, things like that, that we could reach these ethnic communities. And then we started to pitch the company. I'd been in the music business for a few years before, so we had some contacts. So we were able to get in and make our pitch, and we wound up getting artists like Andrea Bocelli, which we marketed to the Italian media in America. We got Riverdance, which we marketed to the Irish American media, and so forth and so on. And we've been pretty successful over the years. But the majority of what we do now is marketing, I'd say 75% of entertainment into the Irish American community, Irish media, and the Irish American community in general in the United States.
0: So you were saying, Anita, about how you would go and get world music and bring it to the States. World music is a very big umbrella term. Describe what world music is.
1: Well, world music is a very big umbrella term. And world music basically is what I say, music from various countries, international artists. It can also be music that has an ethnic background. So, for example, African drums being performed in a jazz band, we could consider that kind of world music. Could be various musicians from all over the world coming together and forming a group. You know, for example, Yo-Yo Ma's Silk Road Ensemble. They'd be a group of world music musicians put together. It's actually a broad term, and you're right. It is an umbrella of very, very many things, and that would be a lot to talk about in this one particular interview. But I would just say broadly, it's music with other ethnic tinges to it being brought in by various musicians.
0: And how did you stumble upon this as a way to make a living? You were in the music business, you said, and then you were representing different artists from all over the world and bringing them into the American media. How did you say, that's what I want to do? Or did you just kind of stumble upon it?
1: I didn't really stumble upon it. Part of my background, and don't laugh, was I worked at the only heavy metal music conference for 2 years, and I learned about niche marketing then. I worked for a company called Concrete Marketing. And the owner of the company, his name was Bob Chapardi, very smart guy. He had such a niche of headbanging music, basically, Ozzy Osbourne, Pearl Jam, Soundgarden, all those groups. And he marketed them really smartly, and he put together a conference. And my background at that point was sales and marketing, and they brought me in to market the conference. And I learned a lot about niche marketing. When I left that company after 2 years, I had a really good friend that was living in France, and I went over there, and she was marketing and importing and exporting various international artists from Spain into France, from France into Spain into Italy. So she had an international roster in Europe. And we thought, wow, wouldn't it be great if we could bring these artists and market them to the ethnic communities from whence they came in the United States. So we put that idea in our heads, and that's when we formed the company. And again, it took us 6 months basically to put this ethnic database together. And we both love world music, so it made perfect sense to us.
0: Now, you said you went to the consulates, you went to the libraries. What consulates did you go to? How'd you put this list together? I'm curious.
1: As I said earlier, we had one computer. So we would go to the library. We would just look for books where we could research anything on ethnic media that existed. You know, you'd have encyclopedias. We had the white pages in those days. We had the yellow pages in those days. We'd do that. Then we'd find out the phone numbers of the consulates. So, for example, the first project that we did was a Japanese singer. Her name was Akiko Yano. She sounded like very avant-garde music, way out there, and banging on a piano, kind of like when Yoko Ono was younger, that stuff. And I really love that stuff. So we tried to figure out how could we market her. So we said, okay, she's Japanese. We were told she was going to be doing 5 nights at a place called the Knitting Factory in downtown Manhattan. So we contacted the Japanese consulate, we contacted the Japanese tourist board, and they helped us pinpoint where we could find the Japanese tourists coming to America, with Japanese restaurants where the real Japanese people who lived in New York City, where the venue was, would be dining, things like that. And we made flyers. We went to the Baruch College of International Marketing. We got a Japanese intern, and she helped us translate press releases. She helped us translate flyers, and we kind of papered all of New York. We went to the hotels where the Japanese tourists would be staying, to Japanese restaurants. There was some Japanese media, there's not that much anymore, contacted them. And we actually wound up packing the place for 5 nights downtown. We had a very successful run, but that's just one example. I mean, for the Irish community, we contacted the Irish consulates in New York, Irish consulate in Atlanta, Irish consulate in Boston, and talk to them about the best places to market to the various Irish American associations and things like that. For example, the AOH, the Ancient Order of Hibernians, the IBO, the Irish Business Organization of New York. And we just compiled all these lists and basically used our brains and our knowledge of the best way to market towards these people. And that's how I found WRHU radio, by just researching where could I find some Irish radio shows in the US. And that's how I found you guys.
0: 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We have the Long Ireland Show with Eileen Cronin from 2 to 5, Emerald FM with Kathleen Shortis from 5 to 7 p.m., and we have That's How I Spell Ireland with Kevin Wesley from 7 to 8 o'clock. That's every Saturday on WRHU Eastern Standard Time. Now, when you went to the concerts, you go to the libraries, how do you connect with the audiences? How do you kind of build this thing of, oh, we're bringing Andrea Bocelli or Yo-Yo Ma. How do you build that we're bringing this to the United States?
1: Well, we contact the initially we well, we would let let's say, for example, I'm going to talk on the Irish end, let the consulate know, for example, that Riverdance is coming, or the Chieftains. That was one of our biggest acts that we played, where we worked with for many, many years, maybe 27 years. The Chieftains were coming to town. The consulates do newsletters. They would add that in, information in their weekly newsletter or monthly newsletter, and get it out to the people that subscribe to that. Contacting people like Radio Irish Radio at Hofstra and letting them know, and asking if they could do interviews with the people and one of the artists and the Chieftains. Can you play the record? Can you announce that their show is coming? Basically, it's not rocket science. It's marketing 101 and sales. Just going to the right source and trying to get the word out. And we did that with all the ethnic communities: Chinese, Hispanic, again, Japanese, you name it. We were doing Troubadour singers. We were getting the record labels had us all on a retainer, and they would give us all their world music, all their international artists to market. When Andrea Bocelli came out, there was a lot of little Irish, I'm sorry, Italian record shops in Brooklyn and Queens at that time. They don't exist anymore, unfortunately. We would contact them, and we would tell them that we're going to give them promotional materials on Andrea Bocelli. Would they be interested in putting the records in their shops? Really grassroots, hands-on marketing is what we did. And we did build an amazing database, which I still have and gets updated every single day for all the various groups that we have. And we have really good relationships with a lot of the people now, that we just have to make a phone call to get something noticed.
0: So the research never stops, which I love.
1: It's ongoing right now. In fact, I have one of an intern from Hofstra University right now working with me on the Celtic Woman tour that's happening this spring. She's doing research into Canadian markets for us, because we haven't been in quite a few of these markets in Canada, but we will be touring this spring. And she's doing research into Irish Canadian groups up in places like Winnipeg and Manitoba. So we're constantly researching, and that's one of the things that we love to do. Is the research. It's like hunting. It's like being a detective. And my father was a detective, so I really like that.
0: And I'll say, as someone who has done research for various different projects, when you find what you're looking for, it's so satisfying.
1: Extremely. It's like bingo, got it.
0: So describe kind of, you started your company when? When did you start Daily Communications? You said 30 years ago, so 1996, is that what we're talking about?
1: 1996, yes, we're just going into our 30th year, really. It was we created it, we launched it. We had done all the research the summer of 1995, and we launched it in January of 1996, and our first clients were in March of 1996.
0: So 30 years, congratulations.
1: Thank you. We're going to have a party somewhere this summer. Not sure yet, but keep you posted.
0: Oh, excellent. Who are the clients? I'm curious.
1: Well, the first client was that artist Akiko Yano. It was on
0: Okay.
1: Nonesuch Records, which is a branch of Atlantic Records that specializes in avant-garde world music type stuff. We knew because I had been in the industry and my partner had been in the industry, we knew we were able to get in the door. And we met with the label, and I think it was the challenge. They gave us this challenge because they didn't know what to do with this artist themselves. And we were very successful. And then they turned around and they said to us, okay, we're going to give you the soundtrack to Riverdance. And we were very successful with that. And kind of after that, the record labels just kept giving us all this work. We were very, very lucky. And the record labels had money in those days. Some of them don't have any money anymore. They don't, and now they're more of conglomerates. So we were able to launch the company and get paid pretty well so that we could hire a staff. And within 2 years, we had a big office downtown and took off.
0: And how have you seen the company grow in the last 30 years? I'm sure that's a long-winded answer, but kind of give us some of the clients, how it's grown, connections that you've made, how you could build a brand, because a lot of people today want to build a brand, they don't know how to get started. Walk us through your journey.
1: Journey is just really, to tell you the truth, hard work and staying out there. And not to brag, but the majority of our clients have been with us for 20, 25 years because we've been so successful in reaching the consumers that they want to reach. I work with a group, one of the groups from since 1997 called the Saw Doctors out of Galway, and they're huge, huge in Ireland, huge in the US. They're extremely popular, and we work with them. We might not work with them for 2 or 3 years because they're older. When they decide to come back, we always get a phone call. Same thing, we worked with the Chieftains for probably 27 years up until the wonderful Patty Maloney passed away a few years ago. Just repeat customers. We've been really, really lucky. And I think part of building your brand is making sure that you do the right thing by your clients, making the right suggestions if they're doing the wrong thing, which happens many, many times. And just working beside them to improve their product, get their product out there. And just being a real team player is really, really important. And listening is very, very key. And coming up with new and innovative ideas is always something different that you should always be aware of. You know, as we were talking about research something that maybe your client has never even thought about before, that I could reach this consumer because I found out blah, blah, blah while doing my research. It's a very grassroots company. You know, we're really hands-on. There's only a couple of us, and I've had interns. Like I have an intern now from Hofstra that have stayed with me as friends. I've gotten them jobs as vice presidents and record labels. So it's just everybody kind of knows who we are, and if they have an emergency, a lot of times we get called in at the very last minute because honestly, people don't have a lot of money. Sometimes they don't want to spend money. We'll get called in at the last minute to save a project because they know that we can do it. We can do it fairly reasonably inexpensive for them if it needs to be, and work out a situation where everybody's successful in the end. So I think that's kind of the work ethic that we've had all over these years, and that's why we're still in business.
0: How have you seen kind of the music business evolve over the last 30 years?
1: The music business evolving over the past 30 years, very, very, it's such a different model now. I mean, when we started out, we were marketing vinyl and CDs. Now we're kind of back to vinyl and CDs again. The whole online thing is what's changed the music business tremendously, and artists do not make the money that they used to make. So the way that the artists have to make money now is touring, and that has never changed for us. We've been doing tour marketing since we started this company, but that's basically how it's changed as far as, you know, the downloads and Spotify and all that stuff, and AI now coming into the picture is kind of scary for a lot of the artists. So it's changed tremendously in the past 30 years. I mean, you could probably write a book about it. You know, it's gone from the physical CDs and physical vinyl, which we'd mail out to DJs, to getting digital files out to them. But it's interesting because stations like yours and a lot of other, I mean, the Irish radio programs on your station, I mean, and a lot of other DJs that I deal with and music directors across the country, specifically at colleges, prefer to get vinyl or CDs. They do not want to take a digital download. They say the sound isn't as good on the radio. So I find that interesting. So when we do market a new album coming out, I just ask the radio hosts, you know, would you prefer a CD? If I have vinyl, I tell them I have vinyl, or would you prefer a digital download? And I'd say 50% of the DJs that we speak to and the music directors want a CD or a vinyl. So that's changed. So it's gone from marketing CDs and vinyl initially to doing the downloading and then back to CDs and vinyl again. So it's pretty interesting how that works. And I think part of it is because of the ethnic communities that we work with. They want to hear, they like to get the record. They like to see the liner notes. They're really fan, I call them fanboys and fangirls here. They want to read the liner notes. They want to know the musicians' backgrounds, and they really like having the physical product in their hand.
0: And what's great is also what you were saying about like working with the DJs. This and you guys, it's kind of just so fitting because you're a, like a grassroots local kind of PR movement of a group with the work that you're doing because you're touching base with people in the different markets. You kind of go to where the people are. And this show kind of highlights the broad reach that we can have using local radio stations. And you have this broad reach of worldwide music, and you use local stations too, like ours. So I just thought that was so fitting how that all kind of tied together.
1: 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But I mean, we work with a station called WEDO in Pittsburgh. They're not even, you can't even get them online. DJ there, she's kind of like Eileen Cronin of your station. She's been there for a very long time. Diane Burns, and she doesn't even know how to download a song when I get it to her. So everything has to be on CD. But she has such a dedicated following. So she's the only Irish radio program in Pittsburgh. So she has a dedicated following. We work with people like her across the country. And it's interesting because a lot of the radio programs is Chicago Irish Radio out of WPNA, which is an AM station. It was started by a grandfather, you know, maybe 50, 60 years ago, and now the granddaughter is probably in her 30s or 40s, and she's running the program. So a lot of it is generational on these shows, on these local stations. It's pretty interesting.
0: I'm just saying it's interesting how you use that to get the worldwide music to give that a reach. And the show, this show that you're on right now, the reach is the power of the local FM station. So I just thought that was a fun kind of tie-in.
1: Oh, it is, absolutely. And it's where they get the news. I mean, people from Ireland will get their news on WFUV's show, Kael na Gael, the music of the Irish on Fordham University for 4 hours on Sundays. And they always have the news from Ireland at 2 o'clock. And people definitely tune in to hear that because they want to hear what's going on at home. So it's a very colloquial kind of situation. And that goes back to what I said about the grassroots marketing. You have to go to where the people are, you know, and that's really, really important. And a lot of artists and record executives understand that, and a lot of them don't, but that's the heart of the niche marketing.
0: I was going to say also, we were talking about different clients that you've had. Just because our reach also, we kind of bridge the South African world and our world. You, at Daily Communications, you said before we got on the air, you represented African artists. And you even mentioned African sounds in the beginning with the drums and the jazz bands. Tell us about how you've incorporated African music into the U.S. culture.
1: Well, I work with African artists like King Sunny Ade, Ismael Lo, Salif Keita. There's just a few of them, honestly, that I can remember. It's been 30 years. But one of the artists that I'm working with just recently is Shane Shanahan. He's a percussionist who's amazing. He also is in the Silk Road Ensemble with Yo-Yo Ma, and he plays a lot of African rhythms with his group. You can hear that through a lot of his music, and he has a phenomenal band made up of world musicians. He has an Irish fiddler. He has a very famous woman from India who's a singer. So they incorporate African rhythms, they incorporate Indian rhythms together. So that makes it very international. And I've always loved the rhythms from Africa. There's just something that draws it to you. You know, we work with reggae artists. So that all comes together in one similar sound in my brain. And, you know, we love working with artists like that. And there is a big market for that. It's actually, I shouldn't say that. There is a big market for fans, but there's not a lot of media out there covering this type of music, which is unfortunate because it's really good music, you know, and people need to hear it.
0: And that's something I was going to ask you about. You have the niche audiences, whether it be for the Irish, the Italian, Japanese, Hispanic, whatever the case may be. How do you find people who are not a part of those target demos finding the music or going to the shows and walking out of there saying, you know what, I wasn't expecting to come to this, but I was really moved or I really enjoyed that. Tell us about that if you've had that
1: Well,
0: experience.
1: you know, aside from reaching out to the ethnic media, we have to reach out to the mainstream media as well. Not on every project that we work with, but almost the majority of them. So we have to get into the mainstream media. We try to get onto alternative music programs, you know, that are not ethnic oriented. We try to get into college radio shows if we can. We try to get into the New York Times, you know, the Chicago Tribune, to get a preview of an act coming to town, and try to get the music writer to maybe listen to the music before they come. Doing the outreach that way, it's not always easy. It doesn't always work. Sometimes it does. For example, many years ago, I was working with Finbar Fury, who is kind of the Bob Dylan of Ireland. And I actually managed to get somebody from the New York Post, George Rush, who was a gossip columnist. I got him interested in some story that Finbar had told that was kind of outrageous. I can't remember what it was. But he came down to the show and he was blown away. And you never, to get this gossip columnist down from the New York Post was really incredible. We felt like it was a really big coup. And he wrote about Finbar and how great he was. So it's just sometimes it's luck and sometimes it is perseverance. But that's what the job is, you know, finding an audience for our clients. That's the most important thing. Because I'll tell you what, if our musicians and our book writers or our authors or poets are not working, we're not working. So that's the key right there. You have to keep that in the back of your mind all the time. Any business, you know?
0: How do you communicate when it comes to different cultures and kind of bring them into the fold? How do you handle the cross-cultural communication?
1: You mean language or?
0: Not necessarily language, but just people from Ireland bring that into the States. How do you kind of blending those, the American society and the different societies that you're bringing over, if that makes sense?
1: Well, and yes, it doesn't, because I mean, there's so much, there's 50 million or more plus Irish Americans, and everybody's Irish on St. Patrick's Day, right? So it's just, you know, you can have that outreach, but you'd be surprised how many people would listen to your programs on Saturday and how many people would listen to WFUV on Sundays or WEDO in Pittsburgh, as I was saying. It's just a matter of us finding, you know, we have to find where the music is played and get the word out to the people, you know. But, you know, ethnicity is such the heart of this country, you know. We're all children of immigrants. So it's just finding who's going to like this music. And then again, introducing, I guess you're talking about introducing Irish music to another culture. I mean, that's pretty easy to do too with some of the musicians that I was talking about with the cross-cultural, like Shane Shanahan, the percussionist from Yo-Yo Ma. We're such a melting pot of music. I think in this country, we're more open to listening to music from other countries than a lot of other places.
0: Now we were talking about, thank you, Anita. Thank you for answering the question. Just as a reminder to our listening audience, you're currently listening to the One Road Community Radio Show, and we're so glad we're here, and we thank you for listening all across the network. Our guest is Anita Daly of Daly Communications, and we're talking about Daly Communications, which represents musical artists from all over our world. So, yeah, all over the world. It's very exciting. How many countries, Anita, have you worked with, if you could even count?
1: Oh, God. You know what? I don't think I can even count. I mean, we've worked with reindeer singers in Finland. We've worked with Truven throat singers from the Alps. I mean, off the wall stuff. I don't know how many countries in Africa, honestly, Nigeria. We've worked with the Caribbean. We've worked with Ireland, obviously, the UK, of course. We work with the Pogues, France, Italy, China, Japan, Canada. Countries in South America, Argentina, Paolo Conte, a big singer from Italy. So over the years, over 30 years, we might have touched on every continent. I don't know about every country. We worked with Australian artists as well, just recently, Aboriginal artists. So we've been really lucky. To tell you the truth, just to work with these artists from all over the world is such a privilege and a pleasure.
0: Now, something you specialize in, as we've been kind of been touching on the whole program, is Irish music. You're of Irish heritage. How does it feel to represent your own heritage? We have St. Patrick's Day coming up here on March 17th. How does it feel to kind of represent your own heritage through the work that you're doing and spreading that across the country and the world?
1: Well, it feels great, and it's also a lot of fun. You know, growing up Irish-American, I'm actually fifth generation, so I'm far removed from the old country, to tell you the truth. But always took Irish step dance classes in the convent on Saturday mornings. We did that kind of thing. My sisters and I have a big Irish Catholic family that I'm from. I have just six siblings and tons of cousins. So on St. Patrick's Day, we would all celebrate. My brothers and sisters, because I'm the second youngest, I wasn't old enough, but they would march in the parade where they'd be in the local band and in the local Catholic school. So growing up, that was always with me. And when I started this company and started outreach into the Irish American community, I even learned a lot more than I knew growing up. I mean, people are so open and willing, and the love of the music is incredible. So that brings me a lot of joy, and just working with the artists. But some of the Irish musicians that I've worked with are some of the best in the world, as far as fiddle and banjo and vocals. Sinead O'Connor and Anya Fury, working with Moya Brennan and Clannad. There's something spiritual about that. I think it brings you back to your heritage, and it just makes you feel good, and it makes you even want to work harder for your clients and do better.
0: Now, describe some of the Irish kind of clients that you've worked with. I know in the past, this was on the site, you've done stuff with the New York City St. Patrick's Day Parade. Describe some of the things that you've, clients you've worked with, honoring your Irish roots and heritage.
1: Well, I work with many, many Irish artists. So as I said earlier, the Saw Doctors, the Chieftains, pretty amazing. Paddy Maloney was amazing, the leader of the band. Finbar Fury, as I said, Clannad, I mean, the Pogues, so many of them. I mean, I could just go on and on and on about the Irish artists that I've worked with. Celtic Woman, High Kings, the Celtic Tenors, that's who I'm working with now. I'm also working with a new group called the Celts, started working with them. And again, just to work with these amazing groups, it's incredible, you know. And this year, the St. Patrick's Day Parade, we're partnering with them, and St. Patrick's Day Parade is doing a stage in Times Square, and we have Celtic Woman performing there at about 10:30 in the morning, and then right after them, we have the Celtic Tenors performing. So that's in Times Square this year. It's only the second year that the St. Patrick's Day Parade has organized a stage, so that's going to be fun. Also, Celtic Woman, we got them appearing on the Today Show on March 16th at 8:30 and 9:30 in the morning. So that's how we're working in conjunction with the parade this year, which is a lot of fun. And we've done a lot of interesting projects. I've had the St. Patrick's Day Parade in New York has a gala every year, and I've booked the acts many times for them. That's kind of what the St. Patrick's Day experience is. And we also work with, you know, St. Patrick's Day events in other cities. In Chicago, we have people performing, and in Boston, we have people performing. So, you know, in March and St. Patrick's Day, everybody's Irish.
0: That's excellent. And our friends all over the world that listen to this program, we do have an Irish station that carries us, and our friends at Bush Radio in South Africa, they can all see this. This will all be live streamed and on YouTube and things like that, right?
1: Yeah, it'll be on the St. Patrick's Day site. I don't know it by hand, but I'm sure you could Google it. So it'll be the New York St. Patrick's Day site. Yeah, it'll be streamed on their site. And it will, if anybody has access to the American television, it's on NBC in New York, Channel 4.
0: So when you're putting together the parade, when you're putting together the acts for the parade, what kind of preparation goes into that? Because that's got to be a big undertaking, because that's kind of the big day, at least in New York City, that Irish heritage is really honored. That's got to be a big undertaking.
1: Well, I don't organize them for the parade itself. I organize them for the periphery events. So as I said, the gala dinner, maybe it was two or three nights before the parade, I have booked acts to perform there. And this year I was approached to book some of my acts, as I said, on the stage in Times Square. So at this point, I'm working with the St. Patrick's Day committee that's in charge of the stage. And we're working with the Downtown New York City Alliance that actually has experience in running stages, because everybody at the St. Patrick's Day Parade Committee, they're all volunteers, they're all people with day jobs, like myself. So we're coordinating with the mayor's office to get this done. As I said, I'll have the Celtic Tenors and Celtic Woman performing that morning on the stage. So it's just a matter of coordinating with the right people. You know, it's who you know.
0: Describe, and you also have Celtic Woman. They're on tour right now. They're going to be playing in Huntington at the Paramount, right by Hofstra University, where we're part of one of our broadcast stations is. So tell everybody what they can expect from that show. It's on March 15th. If people want to get tickets, tell everybody about that.
1: It's on March 15th at Paramount Theater in Huntington, Long Island. It's also in a new place called the Palace Theater. And it's going to be on the 20th. It's Uptown New York. And they're on tour now. It's called A New Era. It's one of the main Celtic women who have been with them for maybe 15 years, Mairead Carlin. Then we have Muireann O'Mahony, and she is with them for maybe 5 years. And we have Katrina Sherlock. And we have a new woman playing the fiddle called Kate Hennigan. And we have a new music director who's taken some of the traditional standards and redone them. So it's called The New Era. You'll be hearing Celtic Woman original music, but done like it's never been done before, and some new music that has been written specifically just for this tour. I mean, if you come out and see Celtic Woman, you will have a wonderful, wonderful time. I mean, they're just a joyous, joyous group to listen to watch, and it's always a fun show. So I would suggest if you can make those shows, if you're listening from anywhere else in the United States, check out CelticWoman.com. They'll be playing in many, many cities. I think it's 45 cities, and also this year for the first time, many cities in Canada.
0: Now, we've discussed some of the clients that you worked with the Irish music. You happen to be a longtime member of the Irish Business Organization of New York and a voting member of the Irish America Hall of Fame. Describe to the people listening to this who might not be aware what those organizations are and what you do with those organizations. Because the Irish America Hall of Fame, that's fascinating to me.
1: Well, I'm a member, I'm a voting member. I'm the New York voting member of the Irish American Hall of Fame out of Chicago. There's two Irish American Halls of Fame. One is in New York and one is in Chicago. Chicago has a fabulous place called the Chicago Irish Heritage Center. It's a pretty amazing experience to behold if you're ever in Chicago and you're Irish and you want to go to a place. It's an old school building and it has three venues. It has classes. It has a great community, and they put together the Irish American Hall of Fame Chicago, but I'm the New York voting member for that. And we do vote people, nominate people. Anybody can nominate someone. And it's very, very rewarding. And every year I get a big stack of bios that I have to read through, whether it's voting for somebody in the arts or sports, which I usually have my husband help me with, history, religion, science, and just going through all these people. And how do you pick one over the other? It's not the easiest thing to do. So that's kind of a fun project. And that will be taking place in April. I don't have the date, in Chicago at the Irish Heritage Center. The Irish Business Organization is the Irish Business Organization of New York. It's basically a group of business people who are Irish or Irish American getting together and networking and making connections for their business. They have monthly meetings and they also have Friday morning breakfasts every month. So you can go to their website, the Irish Business Organization. I am not as involved as I used to be, as my business, I used to was very involved in the beginning when my company was just starting, just to help me network, which was a big, big blessing and a big help. But now, as my company has grown, I don't have as much time to participate. But I would suggest anybody coming up in the business who's Irish or Irish American, any business, it doesn't have to be an Irish business-based business. It could be anyone. You don't even have to be of Irish heritage, but it's a great group to network, just to get ahead in, if you're in New York City and New York in general.
0: You don't have to be of Irish heritage, is that correct?
1: You don't have to be of Irish heritage. No, you can just join. It's a business networking. Everybody's welcome.
0: Well, because everybody's Irish on St. Patrick's Day. When you said, if you're Irish, come in, I thought of that song, If You're Irish, Come Into the Parlor, but that's a different story. But you, Anita, yourself have been awarded Most Influential Businesswoman and Irish American Small Business Excellence Awards. Tell us about those awards and what they mean to you, because that's got to be, because you bring your heritage around to different audiences. You bring other people's heritages to them, connecting them to, I guess we could use the term, the old country. Heritage is a very big theme of this interview. And what does it kind of mean to you that your own community is recognizing you? That's got to be very meaningful.
1: It's extremely meaningful, and it also makes you feel, just grateful that people are seeing your work and seeing what you do and understanding what you do and appreciating what you do. That's the most important thing to me. And I have gotten quite a few rewards over the awards, I should say, over, but it is rewarding over the years. And it's extremely gratifying to be accepted and into an elite group of business people, especially being a business woman. And it has helped actually grow the business, because when I am given an award, for example, the top 100 business Irish business people that's put out by Irish America magazine every year, they've given me the award about three times, and they put you into their magazine and on their website, and that helps bring business in. I get calls all the time, people looking to expand their business in America, and I've gotten quite a few clients. So aside from the prestige and being grateful, it's also helped grow my business. So I guess for that, I'm really impressed and excited by that.
0: And it also has to be even more meaningful because you mentioned earlier in the beginning of the program, you grew up Irish Catholic, you were in that kind of family, that dynamic, but you didn't, you said that your work increased your heritage and I guess your love of it and your knowledge of it. So it has to be even more meaningful that what you grew up with is now being rewarded in your professional life too.
1: Absolutely. And I think my father, if he was alive, would be really, really proud and impressed. My sisters laugh at me a little bit because, you know, kind of growing up, it was like, oh, you know, the Irish stuff in St. Patrick's Day. For example, I just took one of my older sisters with me to see the Trinity Irish Dance Company out of Chicago in New York at the Joyce Theater this week. And she was so impressed and she just was so happy for me. And, you know, that makes me feel good. And it shows me that my upbringing with all of them and singing Irish tunes at St. Patrick's Day has come full circle, even from my family.
0: And something else that you can add on to that with the list of accomplishments is that I know you mentioned your company's 30 years old. Many years ago, you were involved in the founding of something called Women in Music. I know you're not that involved to this day, but if you could explain basically what the idea was at that moment, you could tell us a little bit about it, because that seems like an interesting thing too.
1: Well, yeah, that was back in the mid-80s. A group of us women who were in the music industry at the time. I was actually working for a company called the Julianas, it was a discotheque company, which is another story. It's a long, long story, but it was a company that I worked with that I was a DJ, and they built clubs all around the world. And I was their personnel director, basically. And I was very involved in the music scene in New York City. And I met many women who were my age, a little bit older, a bit younger, in the music business, basically in New York City. So we would get together and network, and it was very rewarding for all of us, and even just to get to know each other. So we decided, well, maybe we should start a professional group where we could bring in other women who could network with us, and we could do conferences, and we could do meetings and educational things for other women, you know, who wanted to get into the business. So I guess it was about a dozen of us. I was trying to go over this in my head the other day. I can't remember everybody. Actually, that's where I met my business partner, who I started my company with. She was my business partner for 7 years. Holly Poirier is her name. The original name of our company was the INS, Intercultural Knit Strategies. But I digress. But Women in Music was kind of a light bulb for all of us to get together and realize that we did have power in women in music. And I was on the board of directors, a founding member for many, many years. I'm just peripheral now. I mean, that was, God, 40 something years ago, I guess. And I keep in touch. I, you know, watch what they do. But at this point in time, I think that Billboard had taken over. They do the Billboard Women in Music Awards. I mean, it's grown and grown and grown and grown. But sometimes my colleagues and I say, well, I wish they'd come back and say thank you to us for starting it. But, you know, it is what it is. And I'm very glad that it's such a huge organization and has done a lot for young women coming up in the business.
0: Well, thank you for starting, and I'll say that on this program.
1: Ha
0: But it's nice also that you've incorporated a lot of, you were saying you have interns from Hofstra, you've mentored a lot of young students, you've tried to get them jobs and things. That's a nice part of it too, when you get to be a little more seasoned in the business and you get to help out the next generation. That has to be also very poignant too.
1: Yeah, well, I can't even tell you how many interns I've had. You know, sometimes they come back to me and they thank me for giving them a reference and stuff. And honestly, I can't remember who they are because it's probably been, I don't know, hundreds. Many of them still stay in touch with me. I have quite a few of them. One woman, I got her a job working at the Irish Arts Center in New York, and I've helped another intern of mine. She's been with me for, I don't know how long, get jobs in PR firms. So the majority of the interns that I work with have gone on to do great things. Some of them travel all around the world with PR people, but quite a few of them stay in touch with me. And it's really rewarding to see them grow. And I'm so happy to help them. And as I said, currently right now, I'm working with a young woman from Hofstra. So hopefully, you know, she's learning a lot and she seems to be excited about the project. So that's very rewarding, I have to say. It really, really is.
0: Now, the interns, do you get interns from all over the world, or are they just based here in the States?
1: I used to get interns from all over the world. There was an association that I belonged to. I can't even, they ended it, but I did. And we had interns originally. Actually, the first interns that we did get, I'll go back, was from Baruch College of International Marketing, which I had mentioned earlier with our Japanese intern. We had

0: that are Irish.
1: And yeah, see, it's that also. It's not only kids from the States, but you're helping people from, I guess, the motherland, from Ireland, which also has to be very rewarding too. This whole thing just seems so rewarding for you. It's excellent.
0: It is rewarding. It's a lot of fun. Sometimes I say, God bless the Irish, because I wouldn't be working. But it's kind of a pinch me moment that I'm still here and still working up to 30 years. And some people say, why are you still working? You could retire. And I'm like, why? I love what I do. I just love what I do. And I love working with the artists. I mean, I can't wait to go see Celtic Woman out at the Paramount on March 15th. It's just fun stuff to do, you know? And if I didn't love it, I wouldn't be doing it for 30 years.
1: Anita, I'm curious because I've heard our host, Atbush Kusi, mention this show many times. Have you ever heard of the WOMAD Festival?
0: Yes,
1: Do you
0: yes.
1: ever have any clients or anything work with that? Tell us about that, because that's a big deal.
0: Yeah, I have, but you know what? I haven't in the past probably 15 years, and I've kind of been out of the loop on the WOMAD Festival. In fact, I used to be on their mailing list. I wasn't even sure if they still existed. So it'd be fun to talk to your co-host about it and find out what's going on and get reconnected. But that's a fabulous, it was a fabulous conference from what I can remember for world music artists.
1: Tell us about your experiences with that in the past, because I know he's brought it up on this show. He loves it.
0: Well, we've had artists play perform there. I mean, I've never gone there, so I can't speak to the physical presence of being there, but I know that it's a great place for, you know, it's kind of like the South by Southwest of for world music.
1: Yeah, I just know that he speaks very fondly of it, so I was curious if you had any insight into it with the clients and things. But yeah, he was just talking about it, so I figured I would bring it to your attention because we're here. But I think the biggest thing that's been my takeaway from our conversation for the last hour is that you bring the heritage of other people's countries to the country they're currently living in. And that has to be very meaningful. I've said meaningful about 25 times this hour, but it has to be so meaningful for all the people that get to consume it because every country celebrates, like South Africa, they have Heritage Day. I believe it's September 24th. And I mean, the United States, our Heritage Day, I guess you could say, is July 4th. And there's St. Patrick's Day, there's St. Joseph's Day. There's just days that we celebrate different cultures, and you get to be a part of that. What has that been like for you, getting to have other people get to celebrate their culture? That without the artists coming to their country, they might not have been able to celebrate without it, perhaps.
0: I mean, it's fabulous. It gives you a fabulous feeling that you're able to bring their culture to them here in the United States, you know, celebrating their culture with them, whether it's Hispanic or you know, we've done the Chinese New Year actually many years ago with an artist named Vanessa May, who's a big violin player out of China. We did a Chinese celebration of the New Year with her. And just to see people being so happy and celebrating that they're able to celebrate their heritage in this country. And that's one thing that's being threatened right now, which is really scary because it's so important that we celebrate the diverse community that lives in this country. And it gives me great pleasure and hope to be able to do that.
1: Do you have any stories of people coming up to you or hearing things after shows or whatever the case may be of people being like, bringing the heritage to me, bringing the culture back? Do you have any stories about that you could share before you go?
0: Yeah, I mean, over the years, we certainly have done that. I mean, particularly in the Irish. I mean, so many times. I mean, we've helped break a lot of bands in the United States. We broke the High Kings, and to bring them over here and have people come up to us and be so happy that we were able to get them their first booking. They couldn't even get a booking until we, you know, I started working with them. I've worked for them from the beginning. I got them their first couple of gigs. And just to celebrate, for example, on St. Patrick's Day with the Pogues, you know, at Roseland in the city, and people coming up to us after thanking us so much for being able to have such a wonderful concert on St. Patrick's Day, and to bring the Pogues over and have them perform at Roseland on St. Patrick's Day. It was incredible, really. It's you can't explain how it makes you feel.
1: Well, if there is, it's an indescribable feeling, which means it has to be pretty good.
0: It is.
1: So, if you have one takeaway before we wrap up that you want the listeners to take away from our conversation, what would it be?
0: Listen to music. 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I listen to RHU. I listen to WFUV. I listen to online radio. Be open. Take a chance. Just don't put your little headphones on and live in a bubble. There's so much out there.

0: musically that you can learn. I think that's so important, and it teaches you a lot about other cultures as well. And be open to other cultures. Let other cultures come in. Let other cultures come into the country. Let other cultures record, and be open because it's a big, vast world out there, and we're not just in a little bubble here like other people would like to think that we are. So please be open and listen to the radio and listen to your friends' music.
1: Well, Anita, thank you very much for doing this celebration of heritage, no matter where you come from, on this week's episode of One World Radio. We really do appreciate it.
0: You're very welcome. Thank you so much for having me, Ricky.
1: Now we're gonna, before we wrap up, we listed off a couple dates during the program. Describe the St. Patrick's Day things people can look out for, Celtic Woman and Huntington. List everything off again before you wrap up.
0: Okay, so Celtic Women are going to be at the Paramount Theater in Huntington on March 15th. I believe the show is 8 p.m., but you can go to CelticWoman.com. Also, Celtic Women are going to be, using my cheat sheet. They will be at the United Palace in New York. That's up, I think that's in Washington Heights. That's on March 20th. Again, CelticWoman.com for tickets and information. And also on the 16th of March, they will be on the Today Show. They'll be performing a few songs, I think three or four songs. They'll be on at 8:30 a.m. and 9:30 a.m. That's the Today Show on Channel 4 here in New York City. And actually, I don't know what it is. It's NBC across the country. And they also will be on a stage in the morning of March 17th, St. Patrick's Day, in Times Square, right in the middle of Times Square, at 10:30, about 10:30 in the morning approximately. So come on out and see them in person. You don't have to pay. You could just walk right down from the parade. Come on in, come on up, and check out Celtic Women.
1: And that wraps it up. Anita, thank you once again so much. If people want to find out more about Daily Communications and you, where can they go?
0: 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Very old school, but I've kept it for years because people find me that way. 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
1: Well, Anita, thank you very much for coming on today. And we're going to now toss it to Celtic Woman because they have a song. And it's very fitting. We've mentioned Irish culture the whole time, your Irish heritage that you're very proud of, and all the other heritages of the people of the world that you've gone to bring to the States. And Celtic Woman has a song that's titled, they didn't name it after this program, but it's called One World, which is also the name of this program. And so we're going to play that right now on the One World Community Radio Network. 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

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My name is Steve, your host for the Deep Blues Hour, and I'll be bringing you 60 minutes of classic and traditional blues. And in this hour, we're going to hear a whole bunch of good piano blues from artists such as Memphis Slim and Robert McCoy, maybe some Roosevelt Sykes and Alex Moore in there as well. Big Joe, too. Lots of good piano blues. But don't forget, we're also going to hear from some fine pre-war artists like Tommy Johnson and Tommy McLennan. It's all coming up here on this hour of the Deep Blues Hour. Why don't we start things off with Mr. James Cotton, along with Joe Louis Walker and Charlie Hayden. This is called Everybody's Fishing. James Cotton here on the Deep Blues Hour.

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had Mr. Big Joe Turner. That was My Reasons for Living off of a 1986 Atlanta collection called The Rhythm and Blues Years, featuring Big Joe Turner right there. We also heard from Elmore James from a Tomato record. That was Shake Your Money Maker from Elmore James. Let's hear next from Mr. Memphis Slim. Beginning of our piano blues set. Here is from the album Right Now. This is Lend Me Your Love. Memphis Slim here on the Deep Blues Hour.

is love instead of hate. If you call me man, don't hesitate. Music's my business. Oh, no, I'm not ashamed. Now, music is not a game.

there you have Mr. Alex Moore with a song called Flossie May. Yeah, that was recorded 1969, October 23rd, in Stuttgart, Germany, and on a Arhuli LP entitled In Europe, there from Alex Moore. We also heard from Roosevelt Sykes on the piano, and that was the title track to a 1977 Charlie release entitled Music Is My Business from Roosevelt Sykes. 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Let's hear next from Mr. Robert McCoy off of a Delmark issue called Bye Bye Baby. This is Mr. Freddie Blues, Robert McCoy, here on the Deep Blues Hour.

Adam. Why are you all hauling me on? What are you all holding me on? Even

think, you know, once it was a stone, and they call it the twister. And it goes like this, you know, it's a little...

that there was Mr. Lightnin' Hopkins performing at Swarthmore College 1964. That was called The Twister from Lightnin' Hopkins. And before that, we heard the last of our blues piano tunes. That was St. Louis Jimmy Odin. Now, it was the Patrol Wagon Blues, recorded 1932 from St. Louis Jimmy. Tune in to Pinckney Hall. You'll hear tender little ditties that'll lighten the heart, sharpen the mind, and embolden the spirit. It airs Fridays from 9 to 10 a.m. only on WRCT Pittsburgh. And did you know that an average of 1 in 6 Americans gets a foodborne illness each year? 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Let's hear next from Tommy Johnson from his complete recorded works out on document CDs. This is the Bye Bye Blues. Tommy Johnson here on the Deep Blues Hour.

That was Mr. Bo Carter, recorded back in 1935 with I Get the Blues from a Yazoo release called Twisted Babe. Excellent recordings from an excellent man, Bo Carter, right there. We also heard from Watson and Josiah Jones together. That was the St. Louis Blues. Pulled that from a collection called Mississippi Delta Blues Jam in Memphis off of our Hooli Records there. Watson and Josiah Jones. We're going to hear next from Mr. Tommy McLennan, recorded for Bluebird Records back in 1940. This is Down to Skin and Bones Blues, recorded up in Chicago, 1940. Tommy McLennan here on the Deep Blues Hour.

That song was from Catfish Keith, a contemporary finger-picking slide steel guitar man out of Iowa, I believe. That was Put Your Bucket in Your Basket from his release 2005.

0: called Sweet Pea. They're from Catfish Keith. We also heard from Blind Blake. That was the Panther Squall Blues. We've got time for two, three more tracks here. We're going to hear from Jimmy Witherspoon and Help Me. But first, here is T-Bone Walker from his Capitol and Black and White Record recordings. This is I Want a Little Girl from 1949. T-Bone Walker here on WRCT Pittsburgh.
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Hello. This is Larry Berger, along with Ricky Berger, and this is the show that gets your weekend off to a good start. 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We also will have Clara Gordon, a member of our Youth Advisory Council here at SLB, talking about a public event taking place on June 17th called the Youth Media Center Rewind, looking back on the past school year. At 11 o'clock, the Squirrel Hillbillies will be in our studios performing live. All that, plus puzzles and games and great music and good cheer all throughout the morning, including a pop quiz coming up in just a moment. It's wonderful to have met you here for the show that gets your weekend off to a good start, the Saturday Light Brigade, Saturday mornings from SLB Radio Productions.

0: somehow I had remembered that that song was written by a guy named Bobby Troup. T-R-O-U-P. And every now and then I relax with vintage television, and I was watching the show Emergency. Do you remember that show? Way before The Pit, way before ER, the realistic emergency room, emergency medicine drama. It was called Emergency, a Jack Webb show. And there's a doctor in that show, and suddenly I'm remembering it, or forgetting his name. There was Cal. Who was the other? Joe? Was that the other doctor on Emergency? It'll come to me in just a second. But, you know, Randy Mantooth was part of it. Oh, don't Google Emergency Doctor, the results you get. Suddenly, I'm getting a lot. I'll add TV by it. Maybe that'll help. Well, anyway, that doctor's role is played by the very same Bobby Troup, the guy who wrote Route 66, and who knew? But that's the identical doctor, or the identical actor, who also wrote that song. And I'll find his name for both of us in just a moment.
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0: the appropriately named Dr. Early. Not Dr. Brackett, but Dr. Early was the doctor played by Bobby Troup in that show. And Julie London was the nurse in that show, and sometimes seemingly the only nurse in that show. She seemed to, well, they sometimes seemed to be the only doctors, Dr. Brackett and Dr. Early. But it was a fun show. And anyway, he wrote Get Your Kicks on Route 66 back in 1946. Now, a chance for you to earn a Saturday Light Brigade charge. It's time this morning now for our pop quiz. Grin is a four-letter word that ends in I-N. G-R-I-N. And our challenge for you this morning is, can you name five other four-letter words that also end in I-N? Name five other four-letter words like grin that end in I-N. And for an extra Saturday Light Brigade charge, use your five words in a sensible sentence. Do you have some ideas as to how you'd answer?
1: It's time to connect. 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You're a big part of the Saturday Light.

Chip Taylor and Carrie Rodriguez at the Saturday Light Brigade, and My Bucket's Got a Hole in It. And you also heard Molly Tuttle and Lightning in a Jar from her 2017 album called Rise. We're looking for four-letter words that end in I-N. Patrick is in South Park with spin, skin, coin, shin, and gain. It's interesting because there are a lot of different ways you can get to answers. Tom in McCandless has pain, chin, cane, as in Cain and Abel, join, skin, and twin. Stu in McCandless wrote, may the Nordic god Odin bring you to pain and ruin for spending so much coin on pork loin feasts for all your friends. Well done. Good morning to Tommy in Virginia. And Russ is in King, North Carolina with gain, lane, the past tense of lay, main, pain, rain, vain, as in vanity. And then he writes, in a vain attempt to escape the rain, the traveler sought shelter in the main barn where the livestock had lain for hours, hoping to gain some relief from the pain in their aching joints. And he adds, peen, as in ball, peen, hammer, vein, as in the veins that carry blood, coin, join, loin, ruin, skin, chin, grin, shin, fin, spin, and twin. Well done, Russ, and hello to Sharon. Linda of the Dynamic Duo, along with Fred, has been gain, main, vain, V-A-I-N, fain, F-A-I-N, wane, W-A-I-N, V-E-I-N, vain, rain, R-E-I-N, join, and coin, and tain. A few more coming in. Viv has twin, chin, spin, thin, chin, and skin, and she writes, the sunburned skin on the chin and the shin of each thin twin made them both want to shimmy and spin. Jim in Black Ridge has a new one, akin. And he also contributes bane, coin, fane, gain, grin, join, lane, loin, main, pain, quin, rain, and R-E-I-N, rain, ruin, shin, skin, and spin. And just a few more coming in. Tom in Stallstown, nice to hear from you, has chin, skin, thin, loin, coin, main, and main, M-A-I-N, and M-E-I-N. And Jim in Crefton Heights has spin, thin, twin, rain, pain, main, chin, vein, gain, and ruin. And Jeffrey in Squirrel Hill with chin, pain, lane, rain, gain, main, vein, shin, loin, vein, and ruin. I think we've caught just about all of them. Kathy in Sinusta, skin, rain, gain, akin also, loin, main, and pain. Leslie in Oakland, pain, rain, spin, twin, shin, thin, gain, main, and vein. Dr. Nelson has rain, pain, gain, main, vein, loin, and ruin. Ralph has skin and twin and coin and ruin and gain. He is in the South Hills. And finally, we have Sue with rain, pain, gain, coin, and join. Well done. Another chance
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They itch, nothing can match it when you scratch it. It fits perfectly. Yours fits you and mine fits me. When you're sitting down, it folds and looks grand.

0: Saturday Light Brigade with Alan Sherman. Thank you for being along with us today, Ricky Berger and Larry Berger. Along with you, I'm Larry. Ricky's the person you'll most likely get when you call to say hello or to answer a puzzle. Coincidentally, we're married. And she'll be happy to speak with you in a moment. You'll get a chance to speak with her. If you choose to phone in and answer to this morning's History Riddle.
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0: Have you been thinking that you wish you had signed up somebody in your family for a summer camp, but it's too late? Guess what? 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Our camps do not begin until July 6th. 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It runs July 6th through the 17th. One on writing and publishing for 13 to 18-year-olds. 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And one focused on music and songwriting for 14 to 18-year-olds. It runs August 3rd to August 14th. 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And if you are a teen and listening, check out our camp website at slbradio.org/camps2026. And maybe you'll find a camp that pleases you, and I hope you'll consider registering and joining us this summer. We've got a chance now for you to earn a Saturday Light Brigade charge with this morning's History Riddle. Are you ready? Here it comes. This Nobel Prize winning writer was born June 13th, 1865, and is considered a poet of note, with works including When You Are Old, The Second Coming, and the following, from which I quote: "The jester walked in the garden. The garden had fallen still. He bade his soul rise upward and stand on her window still." On her window sill, I should have said. Here it is again. This Nobel Prize winning writer was born June 13th, 1865, and is considered a poet of note, with works including When You Are Old, The Second Coming, and the following, from which I now accurately quote: "The jester walked in the garden. The garden had fallen still. He bade his soul rise upward and stand on her window sill." A Saturday Light Brigade charge comes your way if you know the correct answer. Do you think you know who it is that the History Riddle refers to?
1: It's time to connect. 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
0: Good luck with this morning's History Riddle.

the Brothers at the Saturday Light Brigade. And I will be with you. Nice to have a lot of participation on this morning's Historiddle. We'll give you one more chance to come up with it. This Nobel Prize winning writer was born June 13th, 1865, and is considered a poet of note with works including When You Are Old, The Second Coming, and the following, from which I quote, "The jester walked in the garden. The garden had fallen still. He bade his soul rise upward and stand on her window sill." 412-200-5975. We're live and would love to speak with you. You can text us or talk to us at that number. 412-200-5975 or 1-888-752-7234. Some correct answers coming in so far this morning. Include Tommy in Virginia, Mark in Slippery Rock, Stu in McCandless, John in Carrick also got it,

0: and Zolo, which is to Venice what we are to Pittsburgh. But first, they're going to tour a winery. I forgot earbuds up, writes Larry, but I'll be listening as discreetly as I can. Don't get us in any trouble. I'm glad you wrote. Tom and McCandless had a few poets that he guessed. Wordsmith, Milton, Keats, also Robert Frost. Jim in Blackridge thought it might be Robert Browning. But the charge goes to those who I mentioned with the correct answer a moment ago, as well as Susie and Alexandria. Somehow, our librarian, I'm not surprised that our librarian has the correct answer to this. I hope it's okay if we call you our librarian.
1: Oh, sure.
0: And who is it that we're looking for?
1: Well, this is one of the early people considered a modern poet, William Butler Yeats.
0: Absolutely, William Butler Yeats, the correct answer, and the charge for you. And this is really extra credit. Do you know the poem which I read from?
1: I don't know that poem.
0: That would be a tough one. It was The Cap and the Bells. The Cap and the Bells, which he wrote in 1894. But
1: yeah, it was before my time.
0: he passed away in the 30s, which somehow seems awfully recent. You know, you think of him as, you know, being, he was born in 1865, passed away in 1939, but somehow dying in 1939 seems almost contemporary.
1: I mean, he's one of the first poets. He's not the first poet, but he's one of the first poets in that we studied in my modern poetry class. We studied. There were like precursors. And
0: Blake probably is one.
1: Walt Whitman. No, I don't think we studied. So it's Walt Whitman, Emily Dickinson, Lewis Carroll, Thomas Hardy. It's Gerard Manley Hopkins, Hausman, and then Yeats.
0: You've got a good memory. This is where there is a significant gap in my humanities education. It's funny, at Carnegie Mellon, at least when I was there, I've joked about this a lot. My humanities electives were probability and statistics classes. Go figure, literally. And for at least 2 years, I had nightmares that my degree was revoked because I did not take humanities classes that I should have.
1: Well, I think you've more than made up for it with this part of your life.
0: I hope so. I hope so.
1: I think you've paid your dues to the humanities.
0: Did you know that Yeats also held political office?
1: I don't think I knew that.
0: I didn't either. He was senator of the Irish Free State from 1922, December, to 1928. So he got the Nobel Prize for Literature in 1923 and then served as senator for roughly 6 years thereafter. So words, use of words is use of words, I guess, depending on what purpose you're going to put them to.
1: Definitely.
0: Well, well done. I hope today is going to be a good day.
1: I hope so, too. We're streaming something at the library, and I'm like, oh, my gosh. I hope this works.
0: Oh, it will. And if not, there'll be somebody, between the ages of 8 and 12. I know you're not in the children's library, but somebody between 8 and 12.

0: will come up and help you do that. Maybe even younger.
1: Yeah.
0: Thanks, Susie.
1: Yeah.
0: Bye-bye. Congratulations. If you knew, W.B. Yeats.

strange excuse, pardon Kipling and his views, and we're pardoned.

the Saturday Light Brigade, a couple of songs inspired by William Butler Yeats. That one was Phil Ochs, and it's called William Butler Yeats Visits Lincoln Park and Escapes Unscathed, and was written after the 1968 Lincoln Park riots and incidents. And before that, Kelly Mulholland. Kelly Mulholland with a tune called Still on the Hill in memory of W.B. Yeats, Part 3, W.H. Auden. Broadcasting live from historic Allegheny Square, along with Ricky Berger. This is Larry Berger, and this is the show that gets your weekend off to a good start. The Saturday Light Brigade, Saturday mornings at WRCT Pittsburgh, WIUP FM Indiana, WMCO New Concord, KRDP Apache Junction, Goldfield Ghost Town Phoenix, WSAJ FM Grove City, WCUC FM Clarion, WNJR 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

0: 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And All I Want from his album Chicken and Egg from 2010. 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

0: Now it's time for this morning's Brigade Charade. It's like charades, except we acknowledge radio's unique properties of filtering the pictures before they come into your home or automobile or brain, for that matter. So we have to use words. We can't use pantomime. It wouldn't be very effective. Our clue this week is shape. Shape. Syllable one, big in California. Big in California. Syllable two, neighbor to P and R. Neighbor to P and R. And the third and final syllable, folktale. Folktale. Again, we're looking for a three-syllable word that answers the clue, shape. Syllable one, big in California. Syllable two, neighbor to P and R. Syllable three, folktale. Spelling does not count. Put those three syllables together and see if you can come up with the three-syllable word we have in mind.
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0: Saturday Light Brigade with the Secret Sisters. Mind Man Medicine, the name of the album. I've Got Your Back and Bela, it's like an Abigail Washburn. Did if I could talk to a younger me. What a heck of a song. Here, again, are the clues for today's Brigade Charade. We're looking for a three-syllable word. The overall clue is shape. Syllable one, big in California. Syllable two, neighbor to P and R. Syllable three, folk tale. 412-200-5975 or 1-888-SLB. RADIO, there's still room for you to get involved. Sharon, listening with Ross and King, North Carolina, got it. Words are her thing. She got it perfectly. A correct answer also from John and Carrick, Angie and Mike and Mars, Rich in Freeport, John and Economy Borough, Jaylene and Mike in Huntsville, Alabama. And perhaps from you, we'll give you another moment at 412-200-5975 or 1-888-SLB-RADIO. Stu in McCandless, Pennsylvania just got the correct answer. Jim in Crafton Heights just got it too. It's interesting, the answer, a good clue for it is shape. It also, a clue could have been flyer or newsletter. Another clue, perhaps, could have been saw type. John and Addie in East Deer just wrote to say hello. And speaking of long-time listeners, here's Tommy in Central Virginia. Hello, Tommy.
1: Good morning.
0: We need a hello, Tommy. Well, hello, Tommy. I'm so glad to have you here where you belong. That'd be nice. There's probably more to that.
1: Yes. So we have Big Sur in California.
0: Yeah, Big in California is Sur, as in Big Sur.
1: Right. And between P and R, of course, is Q. So Sur Q. And
0: folktale. Yeah, folktale.
1: Folktale is lower.
0: Lower.
1: Makes it circular.
0: Circular. Circular, the shape.
1: So obviously, spelling doesn't count.
0: Spelling doesn't count. In this case, pronunciation is even slightly right. Off.
1: Now, I've got a challenge for you.
0: Okay.
1: And possibly for Tom and McCandless, because he's always got one. So let's see if you or Tom can come up with this one. It's a three syllable, a place to rest or relax. First syllable is collision. Second syllable is shortest distance. And third syllable is a verbal pause.
0: Well, I was thinking crash. I think the second syllable is line.
1: Yes. What's another word for a crash? Or an old car.
0: Oh. Well, not dent. A dent, line. No. What was the clue again? An accident?
1: Collision.
0: And a place to relax. By the way, if you want to solve this, you can at 412-200-5975. Collision, hit line, but that's not going to lead us anywhere, I don't think. Clues. Ah, collision. A one-syllable word for collision. Not bash, crash. And then the last syllable.
1: Verbal pause.
0: Verbal pause.
1: When you should be just making, just be quiet while you think, then people have to make this sound.
0: Oh, that would be something like, maybe. Oh, no.
1: Or.
0: Okay,
1: right.
0: So liner. Oh, it's a wreck liner. A wreck liner.
1: Very good.
0: It's got to be that.
1: Got it.
0: May I? I'm doing it. I'm sharing this charge with you. That was a good one. This is a fun game. That must be why people play. Thank you. That was a great one. Let it be known that Mike and Mars and Jim in Crafton Heights also got it correct. I did not look at their answers, though, before coming up with it more or less on my own. Thank you, Tommy.
1: My pleasure.
0: Okay, take care. Tommy is in Virginia. And circular order. Also, Mark came up with it. Another chance to earn a Saturday Light Brigade charge is coming up in about 15 minutes. Here's Mary McCaslin with the Saturday Light Brigade favorite. What a voice and what a song from her.

the Saturday Light Brigade Circular World, the name of the song. If the world were flat, the movie would be over by now, is among the better lines in that song. That's from an album called Another Man's Treasure. Mary McCaslin did Circle of Friends. Broadcasting live from historic Allegheny Square, along with Ricky Berger. 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
1: Shout section, big band at the Saturday Light Brigade with a song I suspect you recognize, You're the Top. I always think of Alan Alda did that song in MASH. He lost a bet, and I think he ended up dancing on top of one of the tables in the mess hall, singing, You're the top, you're da da da da da. At least I'm pretty sure that's how it went. Mike and Myers sent this note earlier that I forgot to mention. He noted that the inventor of the spell checking algorithm passed away. And his memorial services will be tomato.
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0: it is now time for this morning's High Clue Puzzle. 17 syllables in the pattern of 5, 7, 5, leading you to one specific answer. Ricky's counting now to make sure I haven't made a mistake. She always audits each week's High Clue, just to be sure. It takes a moment, but it's worth it. 17 syllables, I've been given the official go-ahead, which means I can go ahead and give it to you. Role played by singer, or perhaps by a brother, to speed up the work. Again, role played by singer, or perhaps by a brother, to speed up the work. Did something just pop into your head?
1: It's time to connect. 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
0: Good luck with this morning's puzzle. Here now is Greg Brown at the Saturday Light Brigade.

took the suitcases and blankets, made us a little nest. Every time we peeked

Saturday Light Brigade, that is Ronnie Bowman with The Healing Kind, and Greg Brown did late night radio before that. I just got off the phone with John of John and Marjorie in Harrisville. We had a nice conversation. Do you remember Barbara Felton was Guess Who a few weeks ago during our Guess Who game? And we were talking about a commercial that she did years ago where she said, "Hi, Tiger, and I want a word with all you Tigers." And we couldn't remember the commercial. Top Brass Hairdressing is what we discovered. Top Brass Hairdressing, the name of the product. And Marjorie, John wanted to credit with the correct answer to this morning's high clue. Here it is again. Role played by Sanger, or perhaps by a brother, to speed up the work. 412-200-5975. Good morning to Jim in Crafton Heights, who also knew the word recliner. Angie and Mars came up with the correct answer to our current puzzle, as did Mike and Mars, and Tommy in Virginia. John and Addie in East Air got it. John and Carrick sent a note that is not what we're looking for. One more chance for you. Role played by Sanger, or perhaps by a brother, to speed up the work. Oh, John had said command. I get that. This is a little simpler. 412-200-5975. 412-200-5975.

We could needle you until you get the correct answer. On this particular puzzle, we are going to share the correct answer with you in a moment. 412-200-5975 or 1-888-SLB radio. Ralph. Was part of the subject of a call with Jess. Jess from the South Hills knew the correct answer. And Ralph, I hope you're feeling

0: And we went our whole Saturday Light Brigade family to wish you the best, Ralph and Jess. So did you come up with the answer to our haiku? John and Economy Borough just got it. And I think we have Tom and McCandless with us now. Hi, Tom.
1: Hi, how are you doing?
0: I'm doing well. How are you this morning?
1: So far, so good.
0: Good.
1: I don't want to make any predictions, you know.
0: True. You can only go... You don't want to overpromise how your day is right. going to be. Well, you figured this out pretty quickly. What did you come up with?
1: A sewing machine.
0: A sewing machine is absolutely correct. And the bugler makes his appearance. And provides
1: you. That's a long bugle one today.
0: Yeah, he's, you know, when it's this hot
1: practicing.
0: Out.
1: Practicing.
0: Yes.
1: Yes.
0: And today happens to be National Sewing Machine Day, celebrated every year on June 13th, dedicated to the device that radically transformed the world of fashion, the textile industry, and everyday life. And it's, I think, the anniversary of Elias Howe's early patents. He had one patent on the sewing machine, and later Isaac Singer had a patent as well. And our clue mentioned the Singer and brother, who is a big maker of sewing machines. So that's what should have given it away.
1: Well, I mentioned the Ricky, that brother makes everything.
0: Well,
1: I think my laser printer is a brother laser printer.
0: Yeah, they make printers and sewing machines. Oh, they make those P-Touch things, the label makers that don't require you to press with all your might and emboss into that sticky stuff like we used to have to do in the old days.
1: Well, I was going to mention that Singer... The Singer Company owned a lot of land in, like, southern Arkansas and northern Louisiana because they wanted to make sure they had the wood to use to build the sewing machine. And that was the home of the ivory-billed woodpecker. And depending on different people's point of view, because they cut the trees down and that's where the ivory-billed woodpecker lived, and the ivory-billed woodpecker is now extinct, supposedly, although a number of years ago different organizations claimed they had come across one or whatever. But yeah, they were trying to protect that forest so that the ivory-billed woodpecker wouldn't disappear.
0: Well, it's interesting because probably the last thing I think of when it comes to a sewing machine these days is wood. But the older sewing machines were always, made with wood cabinetry, and the sewing machine would pop up. And there are a lot of those that are still around. We have one that I think belonged to my mom's mom. And it's, we don't use it. I don't think the sewing machine works, but at least I am reluctant to part with it.
1: Well, my wife used her sewing machine last night, but I think hers, I don't know if hers is a Singer. I mean, I think she might have had a Singer one time, but I think it's a Kenmore. I think it came from Sears and Roebuck.
0: It could, and I'll bet you it's likely that Singer or maybe brother made it. For Kenmore or for Sears to slap its label on. The question is, was it good, better, or best? One of those. Well done. And here's to a good day. I hope it keeps

being so far and so good. And the charge to you, Mrs. Edwards just got it. She mentioned today is the day that she has quilt class. And you inspired me to find this song from David LaFleur here at the Saturday Light Brigade.

Charlie Rogers and Claudia Schmidt before them, David LaFleur with Quilt Song, broadcasting live from historic Allegheny Square, along with Ricky Berger. This is Larry Berger, and this is the show that gets your weekend off to a good start, the Saturday Light Brigade, Saturday mornings at WRCT, Pittsburgh, WIUP FM, Indiana, WMCO, New Concord, KRDP, 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

0: the Twang Town Paramours and their song called The Goodwill Store, opening up this hour of the Saturday Light Brigade. Thank you for being with us. I'd love for you to invite a friend to let them know the station you are listening on or the website you're listening on and encourage them to join us. If you just happen to have stumbled on us, you've found a public radio tradition. We've been here Saturday mornings since 1978. It's true. I don't know how it happened that we're coming up on this many years, but it's been fun to spend time together for us, and I hope so for you as well.
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0: And good morning to Mrs. Edwards, who just made a request that I sure hope we have. We do, and I wanted to check ahead of time because it's a song a lot of people enjoy, not just Mrs. Edwards, Estate Sale by Cheryl Wheeler, and we'll have that coming up in a moment. Without a doubt, it's a Saturday Light Brigade favorite, and the song about the Goodwill store maybe made you think about that this morning. As you heard, the Soundhound is making his way into the studio.

0: And as he does every week, he's brought a sound along with him, and it's up to you to see if you can guess the sound that the sound hound brought today. It's up to me to try to wrestle the sound away from him. He gets bigger and more ferocious every week. Got it. Here is the sound for this week. Any ideas what that was for? 1-2-200-5975. Make a guess by telephone or text. One more time, Mr. Soundhound. 4-1-2-200-5975. I will give the Soundhound some water. Important to stay hydrated all the time.
1: Has anybody, have you ever been, Harry, have you ever been to a estate sale?
2: Never been to
1: John,
2: one.
1: John, have you ever been to
2: a serious rummage sale, but, you know.
3: I think that estate sales might be.
2: I've inherited things.
1: Jonathan,
4: my father had one.
1: Really?
4: Yeah.
3: He's not even dead.
4: Well, that's right.
0: Here is Cheryl Wheeler by request for Mrs. Edwards, and maybe you.

0: the Gina Furtado Project, and I just telephone upstairs. And Cheryl Wheeler before that with Estate Sale, especially for Mrs. Edwards in Monroeville. The Sound Hound is here, and what do you say? Can I feature the sound again? He's indicated that I can do that. Here's the sound one more time. We've had a few correct answers. You can share a guess with us at 412-200-5975 or 1-888-752-7234. Rich in Edinburgh thinks that it could be scraping or cleaning a grill. It does sound like that, especially one of those diner-style flat grills where you've got to scrape everything off of it. Mark in Slippery Rock is thinking it's a pumping motion, sort of like raising a tire jack. You are on the right track. Tom thought it sounds like a file finishing off the metal parts that will be installed in a Singer sewing machine. Not that, but a very good comprehensive inclusion of prior puzzle answers. Patrick in South Park was able to solve the puzzle, as were John and Addie of East Deer. John and Carrick had a guess of filing, and I think this would be like stamping paperwork before you file it. And it kind of does sound like that, doesn't it? But it's something else. I thought it might be cleaning a grill with a wire brush. Dust bowl. Oh, that kind of filing. Not filing papers, but filing an object. I was thinking, so it shows you how much work with my hands I do. I was thinking of stamping pieces of paper and putting it away in a file cabinet. Now I get it, and I should have gotten it before. It's not that kind of filing. It's usually a sound that goes on a little bit longer than you just heard it. It might go on. For quite some time, and hopefully you stop because it was your intention to stop. And Jess came up with this very quickly. He called within about 30 seconds of hearing that sound. Good morning, Jess.
1: Good morning. How's everybody?
0: Good. I can't believe how quickly you got this. I don't think I could have gotten it that quickly.
1: Well, I had one when I was a kid, although I wasn't very good at it.
0: You know, our neighbor...
1: But I do remember... Yeah.
0: Our neighbor had one. I wasn't very good at it either.
1: I wasn't very good at it. But also, too, it popped into my head because of that competition thing going on in the city this weekend.
0: Yes, and what is it that we're looking for?
1: It's a pogo stick.
0: A pogo stick is absolutely correct. And over in Wilkinsburg this weekend, I don't know if you know much about it, but Pogapalooza is taking place.
1: And I think they have something going on in Market Square, too, downtown. There's some, like, high jump pogo competition thing going on in Market Square.
0: It wouldn't surprise me. It's the World Championships of Pogo, and if you go to xpogo.com, there's complete information. And let's see, last night they were in Market Square with the high jump.
1: Remember.
0: Yeah, today at 3 o'clock in Wilkinsburg, 1258 Franklin Avenue, there will be the freestyle quals and the tech finals. And tomorrow might be the best day. Tomorrow, June 14th at 3 o'clock, it's freestyle finals, the 15 and under bounce off, which sounds fun. But then also the best trick. The best trick. It would be interesting. I didn't think to call and see if we could get a participant on the radio to talk about it. But if you are one and happen to be listening, I'll give our phone number in a moment, and you can call and tell us about what you're doing. I was looking, some of the high jump records are on the order of 10 feet or more, which is pretty impressive. Now, I would want to shoot for how many jumps in a row I could make. You know, how long could I keep pogoing?
1: because I could probably barely do two or three, probably.
0: Yeah, I think I would probably lose. For me, it's always been, okay, I'm doing it. What do I do now? And I start to get in my head and think about it. And before you know it.
1: Yep, you're on your backside.
0: Exactly. If I'm lucky. Yeah. If I'm lucky.
1: Yeah, exactly. Yeah, exactly.
0: Well, yeah. Well done. I hope the weekend goes as well as possible for you. And I'm really glad you're here with us today.
1: Yeah. We were able to tune in today, thankfully.
0: Excellent.
1: Yeah.
0: Well, thank you. And charge to you. Well done.
1: Thanks. Have a good day.
0: You too. And a Saturday Light Brigade charge. There it is. To Jess, listening along with Ralph. You're not participating in the Pogo Stick events, are you? If you happen to be, why not call us at 412-200-5975. 412-200-5975. I can tell by the smile on Ricky's face that somebody just happened to call who can tell us what's going on there, and she's going to give me that information. Ricky, is that a Pogo person? She's telling me it's not Walt Kelly, is it? Author of the Pogo comic strip, which I think has no relation. Oh, it's Stu with a Pogo story. That's just as good. Good morning, Stu.
2: Good morning. Yeah, nothing big here, but I do have a Pogo stick and been on the thing almost as long as I've been on the unicycle, since high school anyway. I once counted 3,000 times in a row that I was on the thing.
0: Wow, that is a lot of jumps. I would think they'd require similar skills, a unicycle and a pogo stick.
2: There's overlap.
0: Yeah,
2: I would think that the pogo is actually easier, but you're not really doing anything other than just jumping up and down.
0: Yeah, you're not, it's sort of a one-dimensional unicycle or a less dimensional one, but still the balancing you need to do. 3,000, I'm trying to think how many hours, I think would be a matter of hours.
2: It was a better part of a half hour, I would say. Remembering the days of listening to AM radio all the time, and I going up the AM frequency from 540 to 1600, remembering what radio stations those were. That's how I kept track of it.
0: Oh, that's great. It all begins with WARO, Canonsburg, I think. Although you might have been in New York.
2: WGR 550 Buffalo.
0: Yeah.
2: The lowest one up in my area. But yeah.
0: Oh, that's a great way to keep time. Well, thank you for sharing that. Have you been on it lately? of Pogo Stick?
2: Not much. The one from that era has long since bit the dust. And, the one that I got most recently, which is about 15, 20 years ago, is kind of hard to ride. I think it's designed for someone much heavier than me. But I should pull the thing out and give it a whirl. But
0: well,
2: I know I've done weird things like go out to get the mail on the thing. Can't really use it for transportation much, though.
0: It'd be nice to use it for handing out Halloween candy and for wearing some kind of muumuu or robe that covered up the pogo stick apparatus, so it looks like you're popping as you do it.
2: Problem is, you get one jump off of the sidewalk and into the grass, and you stop.
0: Yes, that would be me under the best of conditions. Thank you, Stu.
2: Sure.
0: Take care. And a couple other guesses and correct answers. Dust Bowl thought it might be a handsaw cutting wood. Aline in Maine, how nice to hear from you. One of our maniacs came up with the pogo stick, so did Tommy in Virginia. Susie thought it could be the sound of sharpening a knife. Stu, who you just heard from, was first thinking it might be an air pump. Jaylene and Mike thought it could be a spray bottle. And Aline at first thought sharpening a knife and then came up with the pogo stick, as did Rich in Edinburgh and Jim in Crafton Heights. Richard, good morning. He is on the north side, and he was very close. He thought it could be on a trampoline, jumping up and down on a trampoline. We have now acknowledged all of our correct guesses. Congratulations, if you knew we were looking for the pogo stick. 412-200-5975 if you've got a pogo stick story. Jump the jumping jive. Cat's gonna beat out the

Louis Jordan. Jumping at the Jubilee. Thought I'd let him say it. Cab Calloway before that, and Jumpin' Jive. Broadcasting live. Is there really an alternative? From historic Allegheny Square. Along with Ricky Berger, this is Larry Berger, and this is the show that gets your weekend off to a good start. 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

I hope you're having as much fun as we are. It's nice to have you along with us today. Good morning to Katie, who just checked in. Also to Tim and a few other folks

0: Nancy, nice to have you with us, too. And Lisa, Graham, and Anthony. Sermonaro and Susan, or it might have been the other Susan. Thank you for being here along with us. Our After Thoughts puzzle is coming up.
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0: It's not too late to register for our summer camps for youth at the Youth Media Center. 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Now it's time to give you a chance to earn a Saturday Light Brigade charge. Now it is time for this morning's Afterthoughts puzzle, and we'll see how you do and give you a chance to earn a Saturday Light Brigade charge. And our Afterthoughts puzzle invites you to come up with the one word that naturally follows these three: side, hot, and soap. Side, hot, and soap. One word follows those three. Do you think you know it?
2: 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You're a big part of the Saturday Light Brigade.

That is Carly Arrowood with a song called Chasing Indigo. You also heard Lorraine Lee and join in the song. This is becoming a very busy morning as we play our Afterthoughts puzzle.

I've had a chance to respond to just about everybody who's emailed us or texted us. Here are the three words again. We're looking for the word that naturally follows side, soap, and hot. Side, soap, and hot. Another clue would be dirty. The word that follows all of those. Does dirty help you? It just well might. You could also add deep or covered. The correct answer from Mike and Mars. Tommy in Virginia, who suggests satellite, petri, and casserole. And Mike, by way of Jaylene in Alabama, has the correct answer.

came up with the correct answer. He is in McCandless. Rich in Edinburgh also got it. Richard on the north side got it, as did Bruce listening in Whitehall this morning. Aline in Maine has the correct answer, as does Tom in McCandless. Tom suggests adding broken and gourmet. Karen in Kaiser, West Virginia has it, so does Patrick in Stanton Heights. Jim in Crafton Heights got the correct answer, so did Gail in Stanton Heights.

I believe we are now caught up with correct answers that we are aware of. There's still time for you to share yours if you'd like. As always, kids, adults, and everybody in between, welcome to play if you're listening as a family. One of the kids with you is welcome to call. Side, hot, soap, and I think dirty is a good clue, too. We're looking for the word that follows those four.

Let's give you just a little more time, and then we'll share the correct answer. Dust Bowl sent along a childhood picture just now, which was really fun to take a look at. Let me bring it up again. There it is. A trip to the Cleveland Zoo from 1957. Dust Bowl writes, he is the tall one in the casual pose. My dad did the crew cuts. He wasn't allowed to do mine until he got practice on the non-school children. I didn't get mine until last. Mom's rule. What a great picture. Dust Bowl's dad and two little brothers. It looks like another sibling in the background. Maybe two, along with Dust Bowl's mom. Thank you for sending that to us.

Saturday Light Brigade birthdays are coming up in a few moments. If you'd like to include one for today or the coming week,

June 13th through June 19th, you can give Ricky a quick call or text right now at 412-200-5975, and we'll make sure to include it. Trish in Cook Forest got the correct answer. She also knew that we were looking for Dish. And so did Kayla, listening with Mom Nancy. And it's really nice to know that Kayla got it. Susan also came up with the correct answer. So did Kel. And hello to Tanya. How nice that you've discovered the Saturday Light Brigade. Thank you for being with us.

0: have arrived at the time when we celebrate birthdays. Today is June 13th. Happy birthday to Tyler of McKeesport. From your family, including your grandma, Teresa. To Michaela. From Mom, Shelley. And Dad, Tony. Happy birthday. Also today, Maya of Squirrel Hill for Mom and Dad. And also today, our pal, Joe Kennedy IV. Happy birthday, Joe. On June 14th, Robbie, happy birthday to you. Also, Karen of Allison Park from Billy and Rachel. Lark of Point Breeze also celebrates on the 14th. And also on the 14th, we have Barbara of Birchfield Avenue from husband Alan. And Mark Weekland. Happy birthday to Mark, author and performer. Karen of Zealand Opal. Karen King, happy birthday to you from Brian, Russell, and Matthew. And also Ken, Margarita, Alicia, and Robert. Also on June 15th, we have Caitlin from Brianna and parents Kelly and Mark. And we have Aunt Chris of Finleyville from Michael of South Park. Turning to June 16th, Barry from Michelle, Joel of Pleasant Unity, Michaela from Mom Nancy. Kayla, it's your birthday coming up on June 16th. I'm glad you're listening. Lou of Point Breeze, happy birthday to you from your kids and all who love you and care about you. His birthday is June 16th. Ian, happy birthday to you from Dad Jack on June 17th. Lauren of East Liberty, your mom, Karma with a K, wishes you a happy birthday on June 17th. On June 18th, Barbara wishes or receives happy birthday wishes from husband Jack. And happy birthday. Also, to Kirsten of Southold, New York, for Megan, Susanna, and Penny, and the other girls, and Dad, Pete, Moshe of Butler, from Grandma Shirley and Harmony, and Sarah, happy birthday to you on the 18th. Oh, is it a milestone for you, Sarah? It looks like it is. As they say, how did that happen? Happy birthday, Sarah. On the 19th, finally, Ryan from Dad Jack, Edward from Richard, your brother, and parents, Ann and David, Michael of Penhills from your family, John of New Hampshire, Marianne of Regent Square from Ralph, Doug, and Glenn, and Ian of Merrimack, New Hampshire from Alicia, daughters Jensen, also Beckett, and the King family of Katanning. Bob of Greensburg from wife Heidi, son Jacob, and daughter Alexis, and Annie Trimble on June 19th. Happy birthday to you, Annie, from your friends here at the Saturday Light Brigade and from the many people who care about you.
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0: Include the birthday person's postal address and we will make sure that he or she receives an official Saturday Light Brigade birthday card, now in color, hand-delivered by a uniformed individual. 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We'll play Guess Who in about 5 minutes.

0: the Saturday Light Brigade, and there you've got a great version of that song from Herman Hack Bartholomew, When the Saints Go Marching In. And in his case, I'm sure Hack was a compliment. Welcome to this hour of the Saturday Light Brigade. In mere moments, we are going to play Guess Who?
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0: Still opportunities to get involved with SLB summer camps. 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And then August 3rd, and 2 weeks ahead, focused on music and songwriting for ages 14 to 18. 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We still have a few openings, and if you thought you missed the opportunity to get involved with a camp, please share our information with somebody you know, or please just visit and take a look at it if you have been looking for something. slbradio.org/camps2026. slbradio.org/camps2026. Let's play. It's time for Guess Who? Guess Who is a guessing game. We are about to give you a pair of initials, and it's up to you to guess who they belong to. It could be somebody real, somebody fictitious, maybe somebody from the world of entertainment, sports, literature, history. No matter who it is, we think it's a name that's well known enough that you'll be able to play along. This week's initials are G-H. G-H. G is in Green Tree, and H is in Harrisville. G-H. Those are not clues, just ways to make sure you heard the letters correctly. And let the guessing begin.
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0: I will keep you posted regarding the incorrect GHs that come in, and that will help you narrow it down, I hope. And James in Freiburg already has gotten started. Gordie Hahn, Gordie Howe, the great hockey player, Cherry Halliwell, Gregory Hines, Chino Hernandez, Glenn Howerton, and George Hamilton. None of those is it, but those are all great guesses. You can guess as many times as you would like.

0: Mike in Mars. You have the correct answer. He guessed George Hamilton, but he also has the correct answer. Well done, Mike. We'll see if anybody else comes up with it. Gene Hackman, guessed by Angie in Mars. George Harrison, guessed by Martha and Bill in Stanton Heights. Nice to hear from you two. Not George Harrison. Tom and McCandless also had George Harrison and Gene Hackman, Goldie Hawn, George Handel, Grace Hopper, Gordie Howe, George Hamilton, Gary Hart, Gil Hodges, the baseball player, and a couple of names I'm not familiar with. George Halas, nicknamed Papa Bear, a football player, coach, and later executive.
1: What a great audience.
0: Not that individual. And he also had a guess of George Hegel. George William Friedrich Hegel, a German philosopher, Jorge, it's George. I'm confusing my German and Spanish. Says here, a major figure in the tradition of German idealism from Stuttgart. It's not him, but a great guess. So far, just one correct answer from Mike and Myers. George Harrison, guessed by Trish. In Cook Forest, Gary Hart, just guessed by Bill. Tommy in Virginia has George Handel, George Harrison, Gustav Holst, Gene Hackman, Gary Hart, Goldie Hawn, Gil Hodges, and the correct answer. Well done. GH, the Guess Who initials, and here's hoping you'll play along. If you've never played before, it's easy. Call or text us with your guess at 412-200-5975 or 1-888-SLB-RADIO. Listen for incorrect guesses to help you narrow it down. Jim in Crafton Heights has a guess of Gordie Howe, not him. There's Richard on the north side with George Harrison, Gene Hackman, Goldie Hawn, Graham Hancock, and Garth Hudson.

Galen's Dantonites has Gene Hackman, George Harrison, Gustav Holst, George Frederick Handel, Goldie Hawn. And the last one is an unfamiliar guest to me, Glenn Hansard, an Irish singer and songwriter. Two correct answers so far. Patrick has George Harrison, Gene Hackman, Goldie Hawn, Jerry Halliwell, Garrett Hedlund, Grace Hopper, Glenn Hughes, George Hamilton, Gary Hart, Guillaume Barrau, Gregory Hemingway, George Hackenschmidt, Gary Hume, George Hickenlooper, and Jeffrey Hodson. So just two correct answers. So far, Mike got the answer correctly. And Tommy also has the correct answer. 412-200-5975. We're playing Guess Who? And the initials are G-H. G-H. We'll leave it open for a few more moments. Bruce just guessed Gregory Hines. Not Gregory Hines, a great guess. At the very same time, John and Carrick also guessed Gregory Hines.

over on Facebook, Ralph had a guess of Gary Hart, Margaret, Gina Hackman. Ralph also guessed George Harrison and George Hamilton and Gregory Hines. 412-200-5975. By telephone or text, 412-200-5975. Good luck. We'll continue to play Guess Who for just another moment or so, and then we'll reveal the correct answer. Do you need a hint as of yet? We can give you a hint if you want one. We'll take a moment. Lee Robinson, years ago, and I mean about 10 years ago, played this song live on SLB. You'll recognize it momentarily.

Bell and Lucius Burrow, good morning. Charlie guest George Harrison, Goldie Hawn, Gene Hackman, and Gil Hodges. There it is. Tony, good morning. Tony had a guess of Gene Hackman. And Tony is in Phoenix. He called from Phoenix. Wonderful to have you with us in Phoenix, Tony. And Michaela is out there. Is Tony visiting Michaela this morning? I'm happy that you're here today. 412-200-5975.

Captain Boomerang, or George Harkness, was just guessed. From Gale at Stanton Heights. Gustav Holst guessed by Jim in Crafton Heights. Gene Harris, good guess, from Jim in Crafton Heights. Elaine in Maine had a guess of George Handel. Well, two correct answers so far. And I got that by doing an exam over all the guesses so far. And my differential diagnosis is that we have two correct answers. And that's it. And they are from Tommy. And from Mike. That's what the doctor is telling me, and we're going to give you just a few more moments to come up with the answer. And the answer is a figment of somebody's imagination. 412-200-5975.

Gabriel Hines, Just Kissed by Aline. Not Gabriel Hines.

guesses keep coming in. And as I gave you the results of my exam of this morning's clues, we've not drawn any additional correct answers.

That's Ahmad Jamal. A little touch of Pittsburgh. And the answer we were looking for this morning is Gregory House. Gregory House. The doctor, the name of the doctor on the show House. One of his friends is Watson, who I mentioned. And also, I mentioned the word exam a few times, but Gregory House is who we were looking for. And a charge to Tommy in Virginia and to Mike in Mars, both of whom got it without any clues. Gregory House. Would you want him as your physician? I'm not sure. I'd have to think a little bit about that. The character played by British comedian Hugh Laurie. More fun to come in about 10 minutes.

Paul Jeremiah at the Saturday Light Brigade and Dr. Jazz. Saturday Light Brigade charge to our own technical director, Chad Green, who also came up with Gregory House. And I've got just a few minutes before the bottom of the hour, and that's when I get a chance to do something like this.

0: Bush. If that's the case, I'll go.
1: Oh, no, you mustn't go.
0: Who said I mustn't go? The only reason that I came is so that I can go. I'm Dr. Hackenbush. My medical standing's very high. Well, anyways, ladies and gentlemen, I am Dr. Hackenbush.
1: He's Dr. Hackenbush.
0: I'm Dr. Hackenbush. As a matter of fact, to be exact, I'm Dr. Hackenbush.
2: I'm sure that they'd all like to hear some facts about your great career.
0: Although my horn

0: I've won acclaim for curing ills, both in the north and south. You'll find my name just like my pills in everybody's mouth. I've never lost a case.
1: He's never lost a case.
0: I've lost a lot of patients, but I've never lost a case. My diagnosis never fails. I know just what to do whenever anybody

Groucho Marx, preceded by Paul Jeremiah at the Saturday Light Brigade. We are going to need your help over the next 25 minutes or so as we get ready to play Two Truths and a Tall Tale. We need you to call and get ready to tell us three things about you. Two that are real and one that is a complete fabrication, and it will be up to us to try to figure out which of the three is the tall tale. Ellis is going to join us, her technical associate, to play along, and I hope you will give us a call right now so you can too. 412-200-5975. 412-200-5975, or you can reach us at 1-888-SLB-RADIO. Here is hoping we'll hear from you as we get ready to play Two Truths and a Tall Tale.

0: That is Claire Lynch here at the Saturday Light Brigade. And I hope you'll play along. We are going to play Two Truths and A Tall Tale. Alice and I will get us started. But your participation will be terrific. 412-200-5975. Maybe you'll stump us, or maybe we'll get the correct answer. 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And we're going to get started in just a moment.
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0: As you are thinking up what your three things might be, I'm going to challenge Ellis with three things of mine. Maybe you can see if you can figure out which is the tall tale two. You might know me better than Ellis does at this point. So, are you ready? Here we go. I spent time in the city of Prague, and I spent time in the city of Toronto. And my third is I spent time in the city of Nashville. And when I say I spent time, these are significant amounts of time. So those are the three. And one of them is definitely the tall tale. The others are true.
3: Yeah. Hmm.
0: Ellis, I see the gears are turning.
3: I mean, your first inclination would be to think that the tall tale's Prague, but because he mentioned that, like, you think he'd... I want to say that the tall tale is Toronto. But I don't think that's right, because you mentioned before, like, knowing people in Toronto, I think? Or at least we have some connection to a Canadian station? I don't remember. No, actually... I feel like we know something about the Canadian radio industry, but...
0: We do.
3: Yeah, so it's knowing that. I feel like you visited Tennessee at some point. I feel like that's been brought up. I don't remember why.
0: I like hearing this hemming and hawing and thinking it all. remember, even if you're wrong, it's still like being right. No, it isn't. You have a 1 in 3 chance. And by the way, we hope you'll play at 412-200-5975. It'll be a pleasure to have you do so. So what do you think, Ellis? Did I spend significant time in Prague, Toronto, Nashville? Which one is not a significant time?
3: I'm going to stick with my original answer. I'm going to say Toronto, and that's probably wrong. Yeah.
0: Yep, it's wrong. I've been to Toronto a few times, but one of the most recent ones, and somebody was talking about this not too long ago in the Youth Media Center, was a band festival. It was Chad, actually. A band festival in Toronto. You and I were talking with somebody during... a reception we had for the group Against Smog and Pollution this week. I was at the Toronto Festival where our band placed third.
3: Oh, wow.
0: And I therefore declared myself as the third best timpani player in North America based on our band having played third. I did spend time in Prague, which is just a beautiful city, teaching an environmental engineering course to people in Prague. Nashville, believe it or not.
3: Never been, huh?
0: Nope. And I realized after I gave that as a clue, that's why I added the word significant. I spent about an hour in Nashville, but not enough time to really declare it as a visit. So I'm sorry that you ended up getting the buzzer. I'm going to take one from you if you've got one ready.
3: I've got one ready.
0: Let me encourage you to join us. But if you don't, we'll play two. But we'd love to hear from you. 412-200-5975. It's this easy to play. And if any of our kids want to play who are out there, you're welcome to join us too. So two truths and a tall tale.
3: Mm-hmm.
0: Here comes Ellis. The hint is you don't have to give them in that order. That makes it hard. You got to mix them up.
3: Right. Okay, so my hints for you. I have eaten cow tongue. I have eaten haggis. And I have eaten snails.
0: Those are the three. Cow tongue. Haggis.
3: Mm-hmm.
0: Those are really good. I mean, good clues. I've eaten tongue against my will. I can remember the delicatessen half of my family having me do that. Wow. Cow tongue, haggis, and snail. Well, I know you spent time in France, and that makes me think snails are likely, because escargot is a French dish.
3: Delicacy, yeah.
0: I probably have no reason to think this, but I'm going to go with cow tongue.
3: As the tall tale?
0: The tall tale.
3: Hit the buzzer. That's incorrect.
0: Oh, I'm wrong.
3: Yeah.
0: Oh, no.
3: I, in fact, have not eaten haggis yet.
0: Yet? You're it's on your list?
3: Eventually, I'm going to go to Scotland and try it, but...
0: So, snails, was I right? Was that...
3: Snails, you were right, because yes, I did spend time in France, and I've had snails a few times. It is very good.
0: Yeah, I would think... eating snails would be kind of like eating shrimp, maybe, or...
3: Kind of, yeah. Think more like mussels, actually. Kind of like that kind of texture.
0: Interesting. And what was the occasion where you had cow tongue?
3: My dad randomly brought it home from the grocery store, and was just like, hey, it's cow tongue, you want to eat it? And I was like, sure, I'll eat some, why not? Let's try it. And, I don't know, they had it at the store for some reason. This was not in the States, for the record, so that's probably why it was in the store.
0: Yeah, I don't know. Well, certain stores will definitely have cow tongue. Richard is going to play with us, and we have a couple open lines at 412-200-5975. Ellis Dorham is here with us. He's our technical associate here at SLB. Hi, Richard.
3: Hi, Richard.
4: Good morning, Larry. Good morning, Ellis. Happy Saturday.
0: Same to you. Are you working today?
4: Yeah, later today. I work 3 to 11 today.
3: Oh, wow.
0: That's can be a tough shift. Well, I can't wait to hear your three things.
4: Yes. All right. So I have been to Vietnam. I met Ariana Grande, and I grew up in Punxsutawney.
0: Wow.
3: Oh, these are tough.
0: Been to Vietnam, met Ariana Grande. That's a heavy lift or to do that.
3: Yeah.
0: And then
3: grew up in Punxsutawney,
0: but you're Richards on the north side, but that doesn't mean you couldn't grow up in Punxsutawney. I just have this weird feeling that he met Ariana Grande.
3: No, it's such a big thing that That has to be true because, like, he's trying to sound like the lion. I don't know.
0: Yeah, it's a good... we think that's true. So what do you think is the one that's false? I'm going to go... I'm going to go with Vietnam.
3: I was going to go with Punxsie, actually.
0: Okay. Yeah. Well, we'll see if we're both wrong or both right. Well, we can't be both right. Richard, which is the tall tale?
4: Alice got it. I grew up in Brookville.
3: Yeah.
0: Ah, so Alice is right, and I am wrong. You grew up in historic Brookville.
4: Historic Brookville, yeah. The county seat of Jefferson County.
0: Yes.
4: Founded in 1796.
0: That had to be a fun town to grow up in, was it?
4: Oh, yes, yeah. And it was great. And it's just, like, nostalgic because it was, like, oh, it's the 90s, and you could always, trust your neighbors and everything, you know? It was nice.
0: Yeah, I always joke, and maybe you've heard me say it, I'll always say historic Brookville because... for a while, and I suspect it's still true, there were lots of signs up around the town that said just that. A soda fountain that you could sit at and eat. So the tall tale, well, I guess Punxsutawney
3: was the tall tale.
4: Yeah.
0: When were you in Vietnam?
4: 2010. Yeah.
0: And were you there for a particular reason?
4: it's a long story, but it was basically, kind of like vacation. But it was, it was sort of like friends from work, had invited me. And so it was a whole chapter of my life.
0: I understand it's a beautiful country. I know. A few veterans that have gone back for trips, and they really report amazing things coming back. Now, what was our other...
3: So, was Ariana Grande also on this Vietnam trip, or did you meet her at a different time?
0: Yeah. I almost forgot about
4: gone,
0: her.
4: You know, that would have been funny. No, she was... when I was working at the co-op, the East End Food Co-op, she was there shopping one day in 2016.
0: Wow.
4: This was when she was seeing Mac Miller, and she was in Pittsburgh. And so I walked out because I was like, oh, I think that might be her. And my colleagues were like, oh, that's Ariana Grande and Mac Miller. And I said, oh, yeah, right. Wouldn't that be funny? And I went up to her. I said, are you Ariana Grande? She said, yeah. Oh, hi. I was like, I'm Richard. I love your music. I just
0: introduced
4: myself.
0: That's amazing.
3: Yeah.
0: To think, and I hadn't thought about the Mac Miller connection, so that makes it make even a little more sense. Not that it needed to make more sense, but wow, that is something.
4: Yeah, and I was impressed, too, because she was kind of like humming to herself, and she sounded great. I was like, oh, yeah, she's definitely a singer.
0: Well, thank you for calling and sharing those things with us. And for making me, yet again, a loser at Two Truths and a Tall Tale.
4: I'm sorry, Larry.
0: Oh, that's okay. It's thanks, Richard.
4: All right.
0: Take
4: Bye,
0: care.
4: Guys.
0: Care. We have Dust Bowl that is about to join us. And in fact, here he is. Hello, Dust Bowl.
5: Good morning. How are we doing?
0: Good. You sound great, and thank you for holding on. I know you had to hold on for a little bit. Let me mention that there is room

0: I was a trackside announcer at a local racetrack. And I was a flagman at a local racetrack.
1: Well, I think the trackside announcer is definitely true because Dust Bowl has got the pipes, as you can hear.
2: Yeah, that's what I was going to say.
1: Pit crew. That would really require specialized training. And not that I think you couldn't do it, but that seems like a very rare thing to have done. And then you said you were flagman at a local racing track?
0: Yeah.
1: I'm going to go with the pit crew. Ellis, do you have any thoughts?
2: Once again, I think I'm going to go for flagman because the pit crew's such a detailed like thing to like say, but I think this time Larry's probably right.
1: I don't know. I don't always have a good track record. So which is the tall tale, Dust Bowl?
0: The flagman.
1: Ellis again. Ellis gets, and I get. Wow. So you were a pit crew. Where was this?
0: This was in the Michigan International Speedway. At this point in 1979, the lesser teams were allowed to use pickup crews at every location they might go to because they couldn't afford to pay a crew to go with them all the time. Uh-huh. So I had a friend of mine from Youngstown, Ohio, and he was working on this. He was the engine man. And he said, he called me up and invited me to come to Michigan, and they had my credentials there to go into the pits to work in pit crew. And when I got there, they were putting a brand new motor in this car that Roger Hamby owned. And they had two cars there. And one car was a rental car. In other words, a sports car driver from California was going to drive that car for rental fee. Well, he couldn't get the car qualified, but Hamby could get the second car qualified. So what they decided to do was they would start the race with Hamby driving, and then they'd switch off to the other guy. Well, when they switched off to the other guy, the first pit stop he made, he came into the pits too fast. He jumped the car over the pit wall, knocked down two parking lot attendants, and broke a photographer's leg and ruined the motor, too.
1: Oh, no.
0: It wasn't a real skilled position. They wanted me to be the jackman. Okay, the jackman. I said, no, a guy got killed in Atlanta 2 weeks before. I'm not going to do that.
1: Mm-hmm.
0: So I was a fuel can catcher.
1: The fuel guy
0: would go over there, empty the tank into the race car, and throw it. And I'd grab it, and I'd put it on a dolly, two cans. Then my job was to go over to where the fuel was and record how much fuel was put in the tank to refuel, because they could calculate that, determine when the next pit stop should be.
2: Oh, no, that makes sense.
1: Interesting. Wow. What an experience. Did you do this more than once? Or just
0: one time.
1: Wow.
0: And this happened one time.
1: And being the track announcer, as I said, I could see you doing that and people wanting you to do that. You'd be really good at that. Man.
0: I interviewed Ryan Blaney's father on his first sprint car race win at Mercer Raceway over here back in the, geez, it must have been the early 70s, something like that, late 70s, yeah. Dave Blaney was Ryan Blaney's father, and I did the trackside announcing there. I would go down and with the wireless microphone and talk to the driver after he won the race.
1: I'm really glad that you called with those. Those are great. And you stumped me. And, of course, Ellis, I think you have gotten them all.
2: I'm two for two.
1: Yeah,
2: two for two.
1: I think you missed mine.
2: I missed yours.
1: But two for two otherwise.
0: You know, I was invited to be a flagman, but I didn't want to do it.
1: Yeah, once you're a pitman, you don't want to go and be a flagman, I guess, right?
0: Yeah. Or an announcer.
1: Yeah, why not? Well, thank you. Those are great. Thanks, Dust Bowl. We have room for one more if you want to join us. Two Truths and a Tall Tale, 412-200.

0: 5975. Just call and tell us three things about you. Two real, one made up. And we'll see if you can come up with the correct answer. Ellis, I can give you one, or you can give me one. Do you have a preference?
1: How about you give me one?
0: Okay.
1: I think you can stump me, Larry.
0: I was a champion tennis player. I was an Eagle Scout. And I graduated at the top of my high school class.
1: Oh, yeah, he's going to stump me with those. I feel like I want to make a joke about the ping pong table in your house, but I don't know how to deliver it. Because the ping pong table that Ricky wants you to use.
0: Yes. Oh, that's right, because I mentioned tennis. I was going to say, where are you going about that? But
1: yeah, no. Okay, let me think.
0: Ricky gave me a ping pong ball for Christmas 2025. Right? Ricky's looking at me like, what are you talking about? It's still sitting. It's not used yet, but it will be.
1: Okay, so champion tennis player, top of the high school class, and...
0: Eagle Scout.
1: Okay. I mean, I could believe, with how much knowledge is stored in there, being top of the high school class almost makes sense. Like, too much sense. So, I don't think that's the tall tale. I'm gonna say...
0: Oh, by the way, you're 3 for 3 so far.
1: Two for three. So, about to be 2 for 4.
0: Yes. I think you'll finish up pretty well.
1: Let's see.
0: Well, I'm 0 for 3.
1: Well, let's see here. I'm going to say that you are not a champion tennis player.
0: How little you must think of me and my athletic skill. Actually, I was a pretty good tennis player as a teen and won a few tournaments here and there. The tall tale is being an Eagle Scout.
1: It was one of those two.
0: I was a Boy Scout. A Cub Scout until the age of maybe 9 or so, and I just decided I wanted to do something different.
1: Okay.
0: So that was the tall tale.
1: Wow. I guess they still have the Eagle Scouts.
0: Oh, yes, yeah. Absolutely. And it's a great program. At the time, it just wasn't one for me. Well, thanks, Ellis.
1: Yep,
0: good to have you with us, as always. And thank you to Dust Bowl and Rich for playing along with us as we play Two Truths and a Tall Tale.

0: We are going to sneak Alan in quickly. Alan, good morning. How are you?
1: Oh, good morning. Doing pretty good here.
0: Alan is out in Squirrel Hill, and I can't wait to hear your three.
1: All right. So these all take place back in my student days. Just to give you some context, I once met the actor Leonard Nimoy. I once met the science fiction writer Harlan Ellison. And I once met former President Gerald Ford.
0: Wow. I could see you meeting Nimoy because he's a gifted actor. And also, there was a time when he would go out to conventions and things. Ford, boy, Gerald Ford, maybe, and Harlan Ellison, these are both... I could see meeting Harlan Ellison and Leonard Nimoy even at the same time. So I think the outlier is going to be Gerald Ford. Yes, that's my final answer.
1: Actually, I did meet Ford very briefly. It was the Pitt Student Union. He was on campus for some event, and I was going into the union to take an elevator up to something, and he and his security detail were coming out of the elevator. So, an incredibly brief meeting, but I did encounter him.
0: Unbelievable. So, gosh, was it...
1: Tall tale was Leonard Nimoy. He did come to speak at my college, and I was actually very excited about meeting him, because at that point I was not just a Star Trek fan, but also the editor of our literary magazine. And then a few hours before he showed up, I was playing frisbee golf with some friends and came down off of a step wrong and did something to my foot. So while he was actually on campus, I was laid up in bed with my foot elevated and had to miss him.
0: Harlan Ellison, you did get to meet?
1: Yeah, Harlan Ellison also came to my college to speak. I was also the editor, so I don't remember if I met him ahead of his speech, but did get to talk to him a little bit afterwards.
0: Oh, that's amazing. And was this at Pitt or somewhere else?
1: Nimoy and Ellison were at my undergrad, so that was a place called Centenary College in Shreveport, Louisiana.
0: Excellent. Well, thank you for sharing those with us and proving, once again, my judgment is generally wrong. Thanks, Alan. Broadcasting live from historic Allegheny Square along with Ella Storm. Thank you. And Ricky Berger. This is Larry Berger. And this is the show that gets your weekend off to a good start, the Saturday Light Brigade. Saturday mornings at WRCT, Pittsburgh, WIUPFM, Indiana, WMCO, New Concord, KRDP, Apache Junction, Goldfield, Ghost Town, Phoenix, WSAJ, FM Grove City, WCUC, FM Clarion, WNJR, Washington, WKYW, LP, Kaiser, West Virginia, Mountain Streams Radio.org. 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
2: What kind of cat hangs out in your house?
3: House cat.
2: What kind of cat hangs out in the alley?
3: Alley cat.
2: What kind of cat is a chocolate candy bar?
3: Kitty cat.
2: Yeah.

0: night. Cat burglar. What kind of cat hangs out with Batman?
1: Robin.
2: No, Robin is a bird.
3: Catwoman.
0: Yeah. What kind of cat has 1,000 legs?
3: Caterpillar.
0: What kind of cat is a big expensive car?

0: two-finger clap. Put on your thinking cap. What kind of cat is a great big disaster?
1: Catastrophe.
0: What kind of cat is an even bigger disaster?
2: Cataclysm.
0: What kind of cat rhymes with that and is a long religious recitation?
1: Catechism.
0: What kind of cat is connected to the engineer car?
1: Catalytic converter.

0: finger clap. Put on your thinking cap. What kind of cat throws stuff over the wall of a castle?
1: Catacomb.
0: What kind of cat is tunnels under the castle?
2: Catacomb.
0: What kind of cat floats on two pontoons?
1: Catamaran.
0: And what kind of cat takes a picture of the inside of your body?

Billy Jennison, what kind of cat are you here at the Saturday Light Brigade? And in a moment, members of the North Hills School District Orchestra.

0: The students that are with us are rising 7th graders. And 8th graders, and there is one 9th grader, too. And they have some solo pieces, a duet piece, and then one that is an ensemble that will be performed by the full group. And they are going to be playing for you shortly.
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0: There is still room for you in our summer camps. 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It's always been a pleasure. It's been a number of years now that we have had the combined North Hills Middle School orchestra from various grades. We used to have the elementary school orchestras as well. And we've always suggested that it might be fun to get an ensemble of students together. And we've done just that for today. They will do some solo pieces that are relatively short, and then some longer pieces. We will begin with violinist Colin, who is going to play a piece I suspect you'll recognize. Take it away.

0: Wasn't that beautifully done? And we have some parents here. You're welcome to applaud if you want. And I mentioned a solo, but that was actually a duo, and we'll talk to both of the players. Colin, tell me a little bit. Well, first, tell me the song you chose.
1: I chose Shut Up and Dance.
0: And any particular reason, or was that simply assigned to you?
1: It's fun to play.
0: It is fun to play. What else do you like to do in addition to playing music?
1: I like to play more violin, mostly.
0: That's great, because sometimes people do lots of different things. What do you like about playing the violin in particular?
1: It's fun. I like the sound.
0: How long have you played?
1: 3 years.
0: Was it hard to learn?
1: Yeah, it was.
0: What advice would you give to somebody who might want to play but is having trouble getting started?
1: You have to learn how to read notes.
0: That makes sense. Who is playing along with you?
1: Hannah.
0: Well, let's meet Hannah now. Hannah sounded great. And I have to find the right route. There are a lot of microphones here, and I don't want to topple any of them. Hannah, how are you?
2: I'm doing good. How are you?
0: Good, thank you. Tell me a little bit about your musical journey.
2: It's been a lot, really. Like, I've been playing for 4 years now, and it's been a really fun journey learning through and getting improving.
0: Are there other things you enjoy doing beyond music?
2: I really like to find new hobbies every now and then, but not really particular.
0: And you are playing the cello. How did you discover your connection with the cello?
2: I first just went to see how every other instrument sounded, and the cello just really pulled me in by their sounding.
0: Makes sense. And I'll ask you the same thing. If somebody is learning to play the cello or really any instrument, you're very accomplished. Do you have any advice?
2: You definitely want to practice. Even if you're unmotivated, it will definitely get better once you're finally getting the hang of it.
0: And do you practice every day, or how often do you practice? Every day might be a bit much. I'm just curious.
2: I practice when I really feel motivated, but I hope to get practicing a lot.
0: That makes sense. Well, thank you. The next song, I think, will feature Marlo Powell on violin. Do I have that right? And let's see, Adagio and Allegro by Benedict Marcello. Do I have that? I don't have that correct.
2: It's a solo.
0: Okay, it's solo. So, well, you know what? I'm going to find Margo and just... Are you Margo?
3: No.
0: You're Margo. Marlo, got it. Okay. It's all going to come together. Who plays next? I'll just ask. You play next? It's all coming back to me now. Tell me what you're going to play next, Hannah.
2: I am playing Adagio from the Sonata in E minor.
0: Excellent. Here is Hannah this time playing solo.

0: That was absolutely beautiful. And that was Hannah. I want to come back and ask you, when you play those, you know, where the notes rapidly change, what do you know? Does that have a name, and is it hard to do?
1: That technique is called a trill, and it might be hard once you start learning it, but you can definitely get the hang of it with some practice.
0: Yeah, you looked like you were really enjoyed playing the whole piece, but you very much looked like you owned it. You were in control of it as you played. Do you feel that way now with that piece?
1: Sometimes, if I think I'm playing good.
0: Well, you played extremely well. Now, I understand my decoder now of who's playing when. And before I tell you who's playing next, I want to encourage you, if you're listening, maybe a family member listening at home, if you would like to text us with a message for anybody, you're welcome to. The number is 412-200-5975. 412-200-5975. You're listening to the Saturday Light Brigade, and I think Nora, sitting next to Hannah, is next. Am I right?
2: Yeah.
0: And what are you going to play?
2: I'm going to play Allegro from the Sonata in E minor.
0: Here is Nora with that.

0: That was beautifully done. And from Nora, who will be 13 in a week, I understand. Tell me about your history with the cello.
1: I've been playing the cello for 4 years.
0: And is it the first instrument that you played, or did you play something else before it?
1: Cello is the first instrument I played, but I also play other instruments.
0: What else do you play now?
1: I play the piano, guitar, and ukulele.
0: Wow. What kind of music do you play on those other instruments?
1: All different sorts of music.
0: Do you write your own songs at all? No. Well, you're really accomplished. And I should have asked everybody who's played so far if you had any shout-outs or hellos that you want to pass along, and I neglected to do that. So let me do that right now. Do you have any?
1: My dad and my family.
0: Excellent. And let me backtrack also to Hannah, who's right here. Any shout-outs?
2: My parents and Nicole Myers, who's been teaching me for the past few years.
0: She is great. And I'm going to go back to Colin for the same reason. Somehow that slipped my mind. Any shout-outs?
3: My parents and my tripo teacher, Mr. Cook.
0: Excellent. Tripo is Three Rivers Young People's Orchestra. We still have a few more selections to go, but I need to... I encouraged you before to send in some notes. Mrs. Craig wrote, great job, Nora, and happy early birthday. And Mrs. Craig, oh, this is not from Mrs. Craig. Is it Leah or Lee? Lee? Or Leah. Tell Leah her Aunt Amy and Uncle JR are so excited to hear her play this morning. Who are they?
4: My aunt and uncle.
0: Well, yeah, I guess. Where do they live?
4: Up north.
0: Okay. Well, they, we're happy to send a message. We have a few more, sending our love and encouragement to Marlo from her cousins, Isla and Noah. That's nice. Do you want to say hi back?
5: Hi.
0: And I'm navigating all these messages. I know there were a couple more, and then I'll stop. Mrs. Craig said, great job, Colin, and good job on sight reading to Hannah. And I think I got them all. I'll double check as we go to the next selection. You can send us a text if you would like to, at 412-321, check that, 412-200-5975, 412-200-5975. Now, our next piece is going to feature Isabel, if I'm understanding. Do you see all these notes I have to look at? It's hard. It should come with a magnifying glass. I like your earrings.
6: Thank you.
0: Very nice.
6: My dad, he's a targeting officer. This is what they use in the Air Force as symbols as a locked on target. So
0: I thought maybe he was a pool player or a percussionist. They're triangles, and they're really nice. They look like what you would rack the pool balls up, but I knew they weren't that. Yeah. What are you going to play?
6: I'm going to be playing the piece Mummers or Dance Grotesque by John Murrell.
0: Excellent. I'm excited to hear you play, and here we go with Isabella.

0: That was Isabel. And Isabel, do you know somebody by the name of Wyatt?
1: Yeah.
0: Wyatt just sent a text message saying that he's proud of you. Who is Wyatt?
1: Wyatt's my boyfriend.
0: Oh, how nice. Do you want to say anything back? I won't listen.
1: Thank you so much for listening.
0: Thank you, Wyatt, for listening. It was fun to hear you play. I especially liked how you went from the bow to the plucked notes. Do you like lots of different kinds of music?
1: I do, yeah. I love all different sorts. I'm in a jazz band at school. I do marching band. I'm in like the orchestra at school. I love all sorts of different music.
0: I had a feeling you might like jazz because of the way you were running the fretboard there. What do you play in the marching band?
1: I play mellophone in the marching band, which is marching French horn.
0: Yeah, that's not an easy... No instrument's easy to play, but that, at least I always thought, was a tough one. When does band camp start?
1: Band camp starts... It's 2 weeks at North Hills. It starts from the 27th of July, and it goes until the 8th of August or so.
0: Yeah. Are you looking forward?
1: Yes, I am. Band camp is one of my favorite experiences.
0: Yeah, it was for me, too. Any shout-outs, Wyatt? Shout-out to you. Anybody else?
1: I'd like to shout out to my orchestra teachers, Mr. V and Mrs. Craig. Mr. V, he got me started on the bass, and Mrs. Craig showed me like the basics of music, and she really, they've both been with me through so many different things.
0: Excellent. And now, coming up next, remember about earlier today I mentioned the name Marlo. Now, finally, we have Marlo and Lee playing together. Do I have that right? Is it we'll have a violin duo? And let me turn to Marlo, right? Oh, I've got, I'm from behind here. What are you going to play?
2: We're going to play Conquistador by Deborah Baker Monday.
0: And I'll talk to both of you after you play. Now we've got Marlo and Lee.

0: Nicely done. The team of Marlo and Lee. Marlo, do you have anybody you'd like to give a shout-out to?
1: I have a shout-out to my private teacher, Julia. Thanks for teaching me how to play this song.
0: That's a good shout-out. Teachers are really important to not only show you things, but to kind of give you some accountability. You know, I'm sure she wants you to practice in between lessons and things. How about you?
2: Mine is also to Julia and Mrs. Craig.
0: Excellent. I have a lot of messages. The group is going to play one all together in a moment, but let me first remind you that you're listening to the show that gets your weekend off to a good start, the Saturday Light Brigade, Saturday mornings from SLB Radio. They're coming in as I speak here, so give me just a second to make sure I don't miss anybody. Let's see, Hannah, your performance in both the duet and solo is very well done. So proud of the progress you have made in 4 short years. And that's from an 814 area code. I don't have the name, but if you know somebody in northern Pennsylvania, that's who that's from. And this one is from Mom and Dad, Amos and Miles. Ringing a bell to somebody, I hope. Congratulations on your first radio performance, Nora. Can't believe you played at Heinz Hall and got on the radio at age 12. We're proud of you. And that's a wonderful message. And here, you'd think I'd be better at this. I keep bringing up the same messages here. For Colin, great job, Colin. Atlas's ears perked up listening to you. He still misses you, and that is, well, from Atlas, and also, well, who's Atlas? Sounds like a dog or a cat.
3: Yeah, I think.
0: Well, Atlas's ears perked up as you played regardless. And so that's one more. Let me just get a few more in here. Great job, Marlo and Lee from Mrs. Craig. And Susan is listening with Atlas. And please tell Lee she's making Auntie Lindsay's music teacher heart happy. Does that make sense? Yes. Anything you want to add to that?
2: Thank you.
0: So happy, so proud. And I think I've gotten for Marlo from Emmy and Pappy. We're proud of you. And great job, Belle, from Mrs. Craig. I'll double check once I'm back in the studio, but I think I got them all. Now, before your last selection, did anybody want to do a shout out that they forgot to do or want to say anything that you didn't get a chance to say? Oh, I'm glad I asked.
2: Shout out to my private teacher, Miss Nicole Myers.
0: Nicole Myers, she's great. Nicole, anybody else? Okay, who can tell me what, I'm going to pop over to you. What's the last selection?
4: We are playing Dragon Hunter by Richard Meyer.
0: I want to thank you for being here today, all of you. There's school probably let out just last week, right? And it's nice that you're here representing your school, even with school out. So thanks for being here. All of the students here are from North Hills Middle School or High School in one case, and they're ready to play. Now this is Dragon Hunter.

Congratulations. Those are students from North Hills School District. Thank you for being with us today.

0: The group is called New Orleans High Society. The song "On the Sunny Side of the Street." Our Youth Express Hour continues. Stick around. I'm really excited about this segment. You're going to hear about a chance that you'll have to come and visit our Youth Media Center, regardless of your age. You can come learn more about what it is that we do here and meet some great people. That's coming up.
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0: There's still room for students that want to take part in one of our SLB summer camps. 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There is one that begins July 6th and runs through July 17th. 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I've got two guests. They're not really guests. They're part of our family, and I could almost just take a break right now. They're going to talk about the Youth Media Center Rewind celebration, which is all set to occur coming up on June 17th, Wednesday. I'll let you each introduce yourself and go right into what it is you'd like to say.
2: Hi, my name is Clara Gordon. I'm a rising senior at the Winchester Thurston School, and I am currently on the Youth Media Center's Youth Advisory Council, and my partner and I are here.
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0: background. So if you have any ideas, anything you want to draw, please submit it. We're going to announce the poster contest winners there. And we also recently had a poetry contest. So we're going to have those winners displaying some of their audio work and pieces. So really excited to hear what they have to share with us.
1: We'll also have a variety of different activities. So Joya will be leading our...
0: I'm going to be leading the zine station. So if you don't know what a zine is, that's basically like a mini magazine that you make yourself on any topic. And so we're hoping that everyone will come make their own little zine based on anything they want. And we're also going to have a Polaroid photo booth. So we're going to have a little setup. You can take photos with your friends. So we're hoping that'll be really exciting and you can take home a little souvenir.
1: Mm-hmm. And we'll also have a ton of food and snacks. We'll provide dinner from Chipotle. And this is just a great way to celebrate student work over the past year, get to know the space, and really everyone is welcome. We really want other people to see the amazing work done here at the Youth Media Center. And just to learn a little bit more, actually in last year's Rewind, Joya was my guest for the Rewind. And
0: yes, that's true.
1: Yeah,
0: and it was so much fun. And it encouraged me to come join the Youth Media Center to become part of the Youth Media Council. So honestly, I think it's such a great, even though it's the end of the year, introductory experience, and I had a blast. So hopefully a lot of people will come and we can have the same fun that we did last year.
2: You two did an amazing job, not surprisingly, of describing what happens or what you have planned to happen this coming Wednesday. Can folks just pop in? I don't think they need to make a reservation at this point, right?
1: Yeah, we have an RSVP on our poster, but there's no need to RSVP. It's really just to gauge how many people we're expecting. So, yeah, there's no need. Just show up, be happy, bring a smiling face, and just be open to learning about what goes on here at the YMC.
2: And what time does the event begin?
1: 3 p.m.
2: 3 to 6.
1: Yes.
2: Right, so 3 to 6 o'clock here at the SLV Radio Youth Media Center. I'm curious if either of you might want to talk about some of the things the Youth Media Center, some of the impacts maybe that it's had on you in terms of things you've had a chance to do or people you wouldn't otherwise have met, or just points of view you may have developed as a result.
1: I think for me, I joined the Youth Media Center almost 3 years ago, and really when I joined, I didn't know much outside of, like, I live in Squirrel Hill, I didn't know much outside of the kind of city of Pittsburgh, like Squirrel Hill, Shadyside region, and I got really excited because especially in our weekly meetings or just weekly catch-ups here at SLB, I got to meet a lot of other students and we got to collaborate on fun workshops and projects. So I think it's really great to make new friends but also learn different things. Before this, I was terrible at working with computers and editing and everything, and it really taught me a lot of skills about how to audio edit, video edit, also just social skills, how to talk on the radio, how to interview people, and just be more confident in meeting new people and trying and learning new things.
2: That was Clara. Joya, what do you think?
0: I was going to say, I have a very similar experience to Clara. It's only been my first year, but I feel like being at the YMC and being a part of SLV's community has really changed me in a lot of ways. I used to be oddly, like, particularly shy. I didn't really go out of my, like, comfort bubble a lot. So I feel like coming to the YMC, I've been able to meet so many people that I wouldn't have met from other schools. I've been able to do so many things. I've gotten to write articles for Kidsburg. I've gotten to create audio projects and talk about things that I'm passionate about. So it has honestly, like, boosted my confidence, and it's allowed me to meet new people, create a community, and also just be passionate about what I'm passionate about.
2: I want to thank you both, too, for having leadership as part of our youth advisory, as part of your youth advisory council, or SLV's youth advisory council. We were very serious about making sure that we have a council that actually has the authority and resources to do things, and it can take a while to get one started. The most important thing is having committed people, and both of you just

0: have done an amazing job this year. A good way for you to learn more is you're listening. You can come, you know, maybe if you don't have kids, or if you're, you know, simply curious about what we do, you can come. If you do have kids, come on by for our Rewind celebration. It's Wednesday, June 17th from 3 to 6 o'clock. I think Clara and Joya would back me up in saying we will make sure you are absolutely welcome, no matter who you are, where you're from. Even if you've got younger children, bring them in. It'll be a lot of fun. Are you either of you thinking about, you've got your senior years ahead of you. Are you done for the school year? Did you finish?
1: Yes.
0: What was your last day?
1: Last Thursday, so Thursday
0: the 4th.
1: Yeah.
0: You must, oh, wow. So you've had a little bit of time. Pittsburgh Public just got out yesterday.
2: Yeah. Oh, wow.
0: Are you thinking yet about college? Or what you're going to do after graduating?
3: Yeah, I just had a college counseling workshop. Were you there, Claire? I don't remember. Yeah, you were. So we're definitely at our school very serious about college. So a little bit nerve-wracking, but definitely a fun experience.
4: Yeah, and I think this summer, I'm Claire, I'm kind of going to explore staying in Pittsburgh, staying at Pitt I really like, or maybe going elsewhere, but definitely staying close to home. I don't know. I'm a little nervous. I'm trying to make the most of my senior year coming to SLB, hang out with my friends before going on that next life step into college.
0: It can feel like a lot of pressure. At least I think so. And hopefully you're getting good support with respect to an understanding that the decisions you make now won't necessarily affect the rest of your life. There's a lot of twists and turns along the way. Are either of you thinking about what you might like to study?
3: Honestly, I think I have a lot of options. I've definitely considered something in media, something in journalism, because I found that most of the things that I do outside of school do tend to drift towards that. But I've also honestly considered something in biology, biomedical sciences. Those also really have a big space in my heart.
0: Those are
3: very different things.
0: Well, different, but I think that's true in many cases. Why be passionate only about one thing? And it's sometimes very much the case that you can have great skill in more than one thing, too. What about you, Claire?
4: I'm kind of in between two majors. I might want to double major in global studies or global affairs and business, while I also want to minor in Chinese, just because I really like learning languages, meeting with people, and learning about different cultures, kind of with the global affairs there. And I love math, so putting in the business sense as well.
0: Wow, you two have great futures ahead of you. We were talking off the air, and I thought both Joya and Clara were going to be entering their senior year, but I wanted to confirm that. And when they told me that was the case, I kind of got a big smile on my face and said, great, that means you'll still stay active with the Youth Advisory Council and with SLB for at least another year, I hope. Again, just recap, it's Wednesday, June 17th, poster contest, the poetry contest, and lots of fun. Anything else you want to mention about Wednesday?
3: Honestly, please, everybody, please show up. I think we're going to have a really great time, and we'd love to see you there, so please show up.
4: Yeah, and we have a lot of fun lined up. Just as Joya said, show up, and everyone is welcome, so we'd love to see you there.
0: I'll be there, and we'll be looking forward to it. Thanks to both of you for being here today, especially on a busy Saturday.
3: Thank you so much.
0: Joya and Clara from our Youth Advisory Council, broadcasting live from historic Allegheny Square along with Ricky Berger. This is Larry Berger, and this is the show that gets your weekend off to a good start. The Saturday Light Brigade, Saturday mornings at WRCT Pittsburgh, WIUPFM Indiana, WMCO New Concord, KRDP Apache Junction, Goldfield Ghost Town Phoenix, WSAJ FM Grove City, WCUC FM Clarion, WNJR 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The Squirrel Hillbillies are going to be joining us as we begin this hour.

the Vestal Brothers and Let Those Fingers Fly, kicking off this hour of the Saturday Light Brigade. That's from the album Family Ties, released in 2024. And John Hartford, can you believe it's been 25 years since John Hartford passed away? It seems like yesterday. His music endures, doesn't it?

And the other leg out, another older and deeper in doubt. Well, I looked up a number in the big phone book, and then I got the telephone down off on its hook. I dialed a number and I let it ring. Someone on the other end picked up a thing and said, yellow. You're so tall and young, I'm so little and old. You and your platform shoes and me.

You see, I can't ever get your attention. 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Had a toothache, my mouth got turned all about. I got my teeth fixed up and then my arm went out. Fixed up my arm and then my leg went to hurt. 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It's hard to do it because it's so hot that I'm sticking to it. Well, people make a great big fuss. Let's make more people that look like us. Well, you broke the egg that's in my heart when you said that we must part. Honey, not only does that hurt, but I got this yolk running down this shirt.

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Radio 1. Small potatoes here at the Saturday Light Brigade. And I just got to thinking about how long I have known the people who are about to play. It's been a long time. We met, I think, when I was emceeing a stage at a festival, although I can't remember which. Maybe they can't. But the Squirrel Hillbillies have since gone on. They have four CDs. They are prolific performers, not only in the Pittsburgh area, but overseas. Tomorrow, they will be at the Three Rivers Arts Festival at 1 o'clock on the Rachel Carson Bridge Acoustic Stage right near Arts Landing. Hopefully, it'll be a nice day for you to go out and see them. You don't have to wait until tomorrow, because here they are.

0: going to get every reverberation out of that. That song's called Dharma Jane, and it's, I think, the album is On the Loose that it's part of. And you can learn about the Squirrel Hillbillies. Get five L's ready. It's squirrelhillbillies.com is their website. I think if you just type something like that in a browser, you'll get there. It's really great to have you back. Jenny, do you remember meeting? I forget.
1: Well, you know, you and Gary actually go back further, right? Don't you have an environmental
2: connection? We realized that we had that environmental connection after we had met.
1: Yeah. Gotcha. Yeah. Then I think it might have been at the Children's Festival.
0: I think it was. Mm-hmm. That was my guess. There used to be a Children's Festival. There still is, but it used to be a bit more of its own self-contained thing. But I remember being astonished listening to you, and I'm thinking, why don't I know about this person? And you were relatively new to Pittsburgh.
1: Well, we said we our duo really started in 2010, and we probably met you right about then, because we've been doing the Children's Festival. We were doing the Children's Festival for those first few years every year.
0: Yeah. Well, it's good to have you both here. And I mentioned before, Gary and Jenny, the Squirrel Hillbillies, are going to be at the Arts Festival tomorrow, June 14th, Sunday, at 1 o'clock, right near the Rachel Carson Bridge, the acoustic stage, which should be a great setting, near where the Goodyear Auto used to be, right near Arts Landing.
1: Oh, so you know, and the festival this year, in addition to being in the brand new space of Arts Landing, crosses the Rachel Carson Bridge, too, which is at 9th Street, and we'll be on the bridge. So the acoustic stage is towards the north side of the bridge.
0: I was wondering about that. So they're closing the bridge.
1: Yes, it's been closed to traffic for the festival.
0: I don't think I've ever said this out loud, but I would love to see, like when they close the Clemente Bridge for ball games, why not make that a busking and art
1: zone? What a great idea.
0: I mean, we're all walking across it, and it's closed anyway, but I've seen that done in other places, and what a cool idea.
1: That's fabulous. Yeah, I like that.
0: So, Corey, if you're listening,
1: our mayor,
0: we'll get a hold of you, Mayor O'Connor. So, what have you guys been up to?
1: Well, we went on a tour this year. As you mentioned, we do some touring in addition to playing around town. And this year was our first time going to the Great Plains. That tour kind of fell into our lap because there is an endowed music program in Kansas in a town called Coffeyville. And the community college there has a music program where they have artists in residency for a week at a time, 20 weeks of the year for years now.
0: Wow.
1: And so we did a week at the end of March into early April and played, like 9 shows in 3 days or something like that. They had us playing for a lot of different groups in different settings. And then we did one big show at the community college. And it turns out Coffeyville, Kansas, claim to fame, sort of an unfortunate incident involving outlaws. And so we visited their site of this horrible crime that was committed, resulted in some tragic deaths.
0: The Museum of Ne'er-do-Wells or something.
1: It was just specifically one family called the Dalton Gang.
0: Yeah.
1: Yes.
0: I remembered that town, and I couldn't figure out why.
1: So it turns out, too, that apparently the Eagles' Desperado album, is the outlaw album, which I didn't know, and their songs were inspired by various outlaws.
2: Right, and so they did their song Duel and Dalton was inspired by the incident in Coffeyville, Kansas.
0: Huh. Had either of you two spent much time in the Midwest before this trip?
2: Not that far west.
1: But as a tour, as a duo, no. But you had been out there for work previous, in your previous life?
2: Not in Kansas, yes. In Hutchinson's, Kansas, yeah.
0: Yeah, I was out there a couple of times, and I'm still I just can't get used to the flat when I'm there. It's like, and I've mentioned the story before. It's like, oh, we're going to go to that restaurant. Looks like it's two blocks away. And mm-hmm. half an hour later, it's like, oh, it looks like it's still two blocks away.
2: But North Kansas looks like here.
1: True. We ended in Lawrence, Kansas, which is right outside of Kansas City, where the University of Kansas, I believe, is, which was lovely. We did a house concert there. And for the folks who don't know what a house concert is, someone literally opens their home, invites their friends or even members of the public that they don't know, mm-hmm. and people pay the artist directly for a show. It's usually suggested donation. It's a really intimate, nice way for us to meet people, and we had a great, great audience at that last show in Lawrence.
0: Yeah, and a lot of musicians have the ability to kind of plan routes
1: exactly.
0: around people who care about their music and like their music and are able to go from town to town. Much like a troubadour.
1: Yes.
0: Exactly.
1: And like, even they'll provide accommodations if needed, yeah.
0: Yeah. Anne Feeney, who I still miss, yes. She knew where all the house concert sites with hot tubs were. That was one of her big black...
1: I don't think you've ever been to a house concert with a hot tub. Interesting.
0: her big black book of... house concert
1: That's
0: locations.
2: We'll have to get a hold of that list.
0: That's a good question. I don't know. I would imagine your kids might have it.
1: But. True. That should be available to everybody. We started that tour. We actually flew into Dallas and then drove to Oklahoma City and did several gigs with the library system there. And for folks out there who play music, just to know that a lot of libraries have endowed music programs too, where they have shows on Saturdays or Sunday afternoons. In this case, they had us out at their satellite sites on Thursday and Friday. We did three shows.
0: I went to Tulsa once in my other life, as Gary, my engineering life. Mm-hmm. And what I remember most about Tulsa was kind of being forced fed okra and being told, I'll like it. Folks, I was working at an Air Force base in Tulsa, whose name I should remember. But we would go out to lunch, and, oh, Larry, you don't like okra? Oh, you like it the way we cook it.
1: Interesting. I do like okra. We did not have any okra. We did stop in Tulsa, though, on our way from Oklahoma City to Kansas to see the
2: Bob Dylan.
1: Bob Dylan and Pete Seeger Museum.
2: No, Woody Guthrie.
1: No, oh, my gosh. Okay, we should do a talking here.
0: You went there?
2: So that was I was when this opportunity came up to tour in the Great Plains, I tried to see where Tulsa, Oklahoma was in relation to where we're going to be, because I've always wanted to go to the Bob Dylan Center since it opened, and so we were able to include that as part of our tour to stop in Tulsa and stay overnight, mm-hmm. And go to the Bob Dylan Center. It was tremendous.
0: Oh, I can imagine. And when you mentioned Pete Seeger and Woody Guthrie, they're Phil Oakes and I think Woody Guthrie share a center, but I think it's in another part of the country.
2: That could be, because the Woody Guthrie Center is connected to the same building mm-hmm. as the Bob Dylan Center. And they share some of the same staff. And they're actually in the same building, but they're separate
1: entrances.
0: Mm-hmm. Yeah, I'm conflating my centers. I may have to look that up. But it's good to hear about the Bob Dylan Center. I'm late to the party, but I just saw A Complete Unknown.
1: Oh,
0: and, man, that actor did a great job. Yeah. It was very... I kind of was flipping through the channels, feeling a need to decompress a little bit. It was after getting off the air, in fact, and I landed on it, and I couldn't stop watching it. Mm-hmm. It was really, really captivating.
2: It's a beautiful movie.
0: Mm-hmm. Yeah.
2: Really beautiful.
0: The Squirrel Hillbillies are who you're listening to right now. Gary and Jenny are here. SquirrelHillbillies.com is where you go if you'd like more information. They will be near the North Side on the Rachel Carson Bridge acoustic stage tomorrow as part of the Three Rivers Arts Festival. It's the last day, too, so a good day to come, look at art, and plan your lunchtime around their performance at 1 o'clock on 9th Street. They're going to do a couple more songs. What would you like to do next?
1: First of all, I did want to mention about the Arts Festival. If you all bring umbrellas, we'll make sure it doesn't rain that way. That's what we're going to be doing.
0: I haven't looked at the forecast.
1: It's beautiful today, thank goodness.
0: It never seems to be right these days.
1: This next song we wrote after Gary, a little story about this song. Gary used to drive a BMW, and he bought that BMW in 1980 and drove it off the lot. And he drove that car for the next 40 years and went through many, many hundreds of thousands of miles and many mechanic involved in many fixes. But one day he was driving and his engine stopped. And he took his car, he had it towed to his mechanic, and his mechanic said it needed a new engine and sent his broken engine down to Memphis to be repaired. Shipped it in a cardboard box or something. It never arrived in Memphis. And so this engine went missing, and it actually never was found. But over the next 6 months, his mechanic found another engine to be sent to California. Or no, it needed a piston from California, right. That's right. So during this whole saga, Gary had no car and was bemoaning this, and I thought, you're a blues musician, let's write a song about it. So this is Engine Blues, happy ending. Gary now drives a Subaru.

0: Pittsburgh
1: and Memphis, Tennessee.
2: I can remember Squirrel Hillbillies. By the way, which album is that on? You know, I was looking.
0: The first one, yeah. Okay, it's just self-titled.
2: It's on the first one. I was looking, and I couldn't find it. And I figured, you know, I've got the source right here. I had a Renault. I had two Renaults. Mm-hmm. And I can remember after the second one lost its timing belt. And it was covered, but the length of time it took to get the parts from France, it got to the point where any car I bought, I wanted to be more or less mainstream or know that I could get parts.
1: Well, I'm totally with you now, Larry. when my car needed a muffler, it had to be ordered from Germany, from a special legacy part of BMW, and it took forever. So yeah, so
2: actually,
1: that's why I drive a Subaru.
2: I do too. This equipment in front of me here, this mixing board, the very first one we had when we moved into this studio was made in Germany, and with all due respect to the one in front of me, which is very nice. The German one was absolutely great. However, parts and maintenance was next to impossible because the Germans, at least this company, had very explicit, specific ways of doing things, and you needed to go do them that way.
1: Yeah,
2: it became hard to do it, and I mean, I'm not that much of a car nut. I guess I kind of like audio gear.
1: Yeah,
2: but it's not that I'm hard to please, but I always like to have stuff that was a little different. But it gets hard if you can't maintain it. That's a great song.
1: Thank you.
2: you can look. I want to suggest to you as you listen to the Squirrel Hillbillies. The best way to support them, in addition to going to their show tomorrow, is to listen, is to add their music to your real library, not the one that's on your phone, but the one that you actually own, you know. And I have to be careful within the limits of public broadcasting. But
0: I'll just say about our CDs is that they have very beautiful art. And so the first CD cover art is by
1: Bill Versack, who's a very well-known Pittsburgh watercolor artist.
2: Yeah, I remember that.
0: Yes.
2: I do.
0: And then the second, we asked Julie Stunden, who's also a Pittsburgh-based artist, to do the art for that, which is beautiful, a very different style, also very beautiful. And then my daughter Madeline Bain did the artwork for CDs 3 and 4, which are all very, so all four are very distinct, but managed to just hang together beautifully. And so we always say, even if you don't buy CDs anymore, just go enjoy the artwork. You can see it on our website. And we even carry pictures of the artwork itself to our gigs now, because some people just want to have that to take when they don't have a CD player anymore.
2: Yeah, I think people miss having artifacts. That's the common word. Will you have CDs tomorrow at your show?
0: We do always bring a few, and we also have some tote bags that we bring. And mostly we just like to meet folks. So we always say, come on out, just say hi.
2: Well, I hope you'll consider going out and seeing the Squirrel Hillbillies. Again, it's June 14th, tomorrow, 1 o'clock, as part of the Three Rivers Arts Festival on the acoustic stage on the Rachel Carson Bridge. What a great venue, so to speak.
0: Yes, I'm excited. We said we'd be playing for the folks on the bridge and the critters under the bridge, floating in the river.
1: That's right.
0: In fact, I was just on the river last night and saw a lot of ducks out there.
1: Cool.
0: The other thing I was going to mention about the Arts Festival is that it has really music and art for all ages. So encourage folks to bring families. It's family friendly. There are bathrooms. There's food. It's a lovely, lovely event every year.
2: Oh, that's great. I think you have one more.
0: We're going to do a song by a friend of ours who you've heard of, Joe Crookston.
2: Oh, yeah.
0: And we cover his probably most played song called Good Luck, John. Joe, we met here in Pittsburgh, and we got to open for him once, and he's coming back this fall again.
2: The first time I heard that song, I fell over. That's one of the best written songs still that I've ever heard. It's our last chance to talk on the air this morning. Thank you both.
0: Thank you so much. Always a pleasure to be with you.
1: Thank you, Larry. It's great to see you again.

0: Yeah, like all that ringing.
1: The squirrel hillbillies. I need to clean up. The Phil Oakes archives are at the Woody Guthrie Center.
2: Oh, they are? Okay.
1: In Tulsa. So that's something. And I didn't realize they were adjacent to Bob Dylan's museum, too. So that's a place I'll need to go. SquirrelHillbillies.com is how you can get more information. Here's Christine Lavin at the Saturday Light Brigade.
3: Do you remember that song by Janice Ian? The one where she complains about not getting chosen for the basketball team. Remember, for those whose names are never called when choosing sides for basketball? I would have written about that, except she'd done it first. Because when you're 5'2", okay, 5'1½", and everybody else in the whole gym class is 5'3" and even taller, it hurts. Truth is, I hadn't thought about that for years, and then a recent phone call rekindled all those fears. A softball game, Robin said, and you're invited. Softball, great, that's my game, why, softball's practically my middle name. I'll be right over, I said, sounding excited.

Yeah, I own a glove, but I didn't bring it because it's being repaired. But I can always borrow from the other team. Pick me, pick me, pick me, pick me, pick me. This part goes on for quite a while because 20 people showed up to play. They picked 10 to a side. So as the ranks of the unchosen were depleted and the ranks of the chosen swelled and I was still standing there, I tried to act really casual, you know, looked down at the ground, looked up at the sky, noticed clouds were rolling in and a wind had kicked up off the river, a bad sign. And well, deja vu, I was the last one chosen. Even after Her Highness Felicity Rosen, they put me in the field so far out and to the right, I was practically out of sight. But everybody said I had a real good day. I didn't make any errors. I didn't make any plays. You see, the ball never actually came out my way, and I figure the afternoon is gonna end this way. Now, coming up to bat was a whole different kind of humbling experience. I took one swing and missed, which was no surprise. I took another swing and missed. That was no surprise. Then I practiced strategy. I let one go by. It was called a ball. And I had a proud moment, which didn't last long, because then the pitcher threw one. I just couldn't resist. I swung, and I actually hit it. But it was a pathetic little dribbler right back to the mound, and the pitcher threw it over to first base, and I was out, which again is no surprise. But as I was walking to the bench to pick up my glove, the captain of the other team said to the captain of my team, "Hey, it's okay. She doesn't know how to play, so we won't count her outs." And I turned around and I said, "No, wait a minute. I want my outs to count. I want you to count my outs," which made me instantly unpopular with my whole team. So I said, "Oh, I get it. Don't count my outs. That's good strategy, too. It makes me feel so special. Thank you very much. Thank you, thank you, thank you." Well, eventually I resumed my place in the outfield and continued watching the dandelions grow and blossom and turn into puffs and blow away in the chilly wind. Watched the clouds above me spelling doom in the sky. And it wasn't long before I began to question my worth as a human being and my reason for living. And then top of the seventh, two on, two out, a crack of the bat, a mighty clout. My whole team turned and cringed to see that speeding ball heading vaguely toward me. I ran as fast as I could. I said a prayer. I stuck out my glove. The ball landed in there. No one could believe it on either team. They hooped and hollered. They stomped and screamed. And even total strangers watching clapped and cheered, aware that God had performed a miracle here. I was carried to the bench. I was handed a beer. And then the clouds broke apart and the sun reappeared. I'm exaggerating about the sun coming out, but it felt like it did in my heart because I wanted to live again. Well, by the way, we lost that game 17-3. But I considered it a moral victory. And Janice, Ian, wherever you might be, take heart. There's hope for you because there's hope for me.

0: Christine Lavin at the Saturday Light Brigade. And since we're in a baseball mood, at least that song put me in one, how about if we do this? Steve Goodman with a song for the Cubs.
1: By the shores of old Lake Michigan,

are the toll. Round his bed, his friends had all gathered. They knew his time was short. On his head, they put this bright blue cap from his all-time favorite sport. Told him it's late, it's getting dark in here, and I know it's time to go. But before I leave the lineup,

I'd forsake my teachers to go sit in the bleachers in flagrant truancy. And then one thing led to another, and soon I discovered alcohol, gambling, dope, football, hockey, lacrosse, tennis. But what do you expect when you raise up a young boy's hopes and then just crush them like so many paper beer cups? Year after year after year, after year after year after year after year after year, till those hopes are just so much popcorn for the pigeons beneath the L tracks to eat. He said, you know, I'll never see Wrigley Field anymore before my eternal rest. So if you have your pencils and your scorecards ready, I'll read you my last request. He said, give me a doubleheader funeral in Wrigley Field on some sunny weekend day, no lights. Have the organ play the national anthem, and then a little na-na-na-na, hey, hey, hey, goodbye. Make six bullpen pitchers carry my coffin, and six groundskeepers clear my path. Have the umpires bark me out at every base in all their holy wrath. It's a beautiful day for a funeral. Hey, Ernie, let's play too. Somebody go get Jack Brickhouse to come back and conduct just one more interview. Have the Cubbies run right out into the middle of the field. Have Keith Moreland drop a routine fly. Give everybody two bags of peanuts and a frosty malt, and I'll be ready to die. Build a big fire on home plate out of your Louisville Slugger baseball bats and toss my coffin in. Let my ashes blow in a beautiful snow from the prevailing 30-mile-an-hour southwest wind. And when my last remains go flying over the left field wall, we'll bid the bleacher bums adieu. I will come to my final resting place out on Waveland Avenue. The dying man's friends told him to cut it out. They said, stop it, that's an awful shame. He whispered, don't cry, we'll meet by and by near the Heavenly Hall of Fame. He said, I've got season's tickets to watch the Angels now, so it's just what I'm gonna do. Said, but you, the living, you're stuck here with

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Peter, Paul, and Mary. And right field, a longtime Saturday Light Brigade favorite. As are you. Thank you for being along with us today. And thanks to a really talented team. Todd Kurowski books our program. Chad Green is our technical director. Ella Storm, technical associate. Our education team includes Alexa Busick, Grace Anderson, Megan Valley, Jason Washington, Alex Bennett, Ben Rutkowski, and Joseph Kukula. Robert Gray is our director of operations, and Ricky Berger is our director of me. 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

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Much more music time. 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

0: Roger Whittaker here from 1971 on Radio 9. Apparently, tens of thousands, if not hundreds of thousands of people stayed up last night watching live streams. No, not of the World Cup. No, not of baseball games. No, not of fireworks. No, they were watching a live stream of the outside of what has once again been renamed the Kennedy Center. In case you haven't heard, a federal judge ordered the Kennedy Center to remove someone's name from the front of the building. It finally happened in the wee small hours of this morning. It was supposed to happen by midnight, but I guess there was some last-minute strategery that they were trying to keep the name up there. And then, just to be petty, they hung a tarp in front of the workers so that you could not actually see the letters coming off, but somebody did sneak a peek, and there are pictures now of the name Trump coming off of the Kennedy Center, which reminds me of an old joke.
1: You are an old joke.
0: That's true. Seems that every old day, a little old man went down to the newsstand in Red Square in Moscow, and he would look at the front pages of the newspapers, and then he would look sad, and he'd shake his head, and he'd walk away. And then finally, after this happened for a while, one day the vendor said, "Comrade, what are you looking for?" And the little old man said, "I'm looking for an obituary." And the vendor said, "Well, but comrade, the obituaries are on the back page of the paper." And the little old man sighed, and he said, "Not the one I'm looking for, my friend."

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Also check your full-time Radio 9 weather forecast. What else do we wanted to tell you about here today? Well is a very deep subject for my shallow mind. And speaking of oldies but goodies, I'm Jay Thurber. Wes Newton, which is just west of Fig Newton, I believe. No, Wes Newton, we have an announcement here from the Wes Newton First Church of God. They are having vacation Bible school. The theme is Snowball Mountain Challenge. That is Sunday, July 19th to Thursday, July 23rd. It is appropriate for ages 2 to grade 6. Wes Newton First Church of God is at 157 North 2nd Street in West Newton. For more information, 724-872-7467. You can send your public service announcements down here to jthurbershow@gmail.com, and I guarantee I will forget to read them until it's too late. You wanted to be cool, which led you to smoking, which led to a pack a day. But then you met that special someone, which led to starting a life with them, which led to wanting to live longer, which led to quitting. But then you heard you may be at risk for lung cancer, which led you to getting a low-dose CT scan. 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Sunny skies this afternoon with a high of 86, cloudy overnight with a low of 62, chance of showers on Sunday, then thunderstorms in the afternoon with a high of 80, Monday mostly sunny, cooler, high 73, Tuesday high 77, and then on Wednesday partly sunny with a chance of showers at a high near 80. Right now, just ahead of much more music on the Jay Thurber Show, 76 in Washington County. It's 82 in Beaver County, 77 outside of our weather window here in downtown McKeesport, and street level at the corner of Forbes and Moorwood in Oakland, 78 at WRCT.

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0: Bob Cuban and the Inmen on Radio 9. 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
0: I mentioned last week my best buddy Dan is teaching his oldest son how to drive. And I was wondering how it was going, so we placed a microphone in their car, and I understand it sounds something like this.
3: As I said, there was a thing in the paper tonight about documentaries, and I've had an idea for a long time for what I think is a wonderful documentary, which has everything. For instance, you go to work, you come home at night, and you never really think about it. It's mechanical, it's routine. But there are a group of men who every day, when they go to work, never know if that night they'll return, because they face death in 100 different ways. And I'm talking about America's driving instructors. And I'd like to present the first episode in the new TV series called The Driving Instructor. Now, I'd like to have you picture, if you would, this is a car. I'm the driving instructor, and seated next to me is a woman driver. How do you do? You're Mrs. Webb, is that right? Oh, I see you've had one lesson already. Who is the instructor on that, Mrs. Webb? Mr. Adams. I'm sorry, here it is, Mr. Adams. Just let me read ahead and kind of familiarize myself with the case. How fast were you going when Mr. Adams jumped from the car? 75. And where was that? In your driveway. How far has Mr. Adams gotten in the lesson? Backing out. I see you were backing out at 75, and that's when he jumped. Did he cover starting the car and the other way of stopping? What's the other way of stopping? Throwing it in reverse. That's right. Oh, that would do it. You're right. That would do it. All right. You want to start the car? Mrs. Webb, you just turned on the lights. You want to start the car? They all look alike, don't they? I don't know why they design them that way. All right, let's pull out into traffic. Now, what's the first thing we're going to do before we pull out into traffic? What did Mr. Adams do before he let you pull out into traffic? Well, I mean, besides praying, let's say. No, what I had in mind was checking the rearview mirror. You see, we always want to check the rear view. Don't pull out! please don't cry. I'm sorry. But there was this bus, Mrs. Webb. All right, the lane is clear now. You want to pull out? Oh, no, that wasn't bad at all. You might try it a little slower next time. All right, let's get up a bit more speed and gradually ease it into second. Well, I didn't want to cover reverse this early. But as long as you've shifted into it. Of course you're nervous. I'm nervous. I'm not just saying that. I'm really very nervous. Well, just don't pay any attention to their honking. You're doing fine. You're not blocking anyone's lane. No, as long as you're here on the safety island, you're not blocking anyone's lane. All right, you want to start the car? While you're turning the lights off, why don't you turn off the heater? All right, there we are. Let's get up a bit of speed. That's the way. Now, let's practice some turns. The important thing on turns is not to make them too sharp. Just kind of make a gradual... Oh, now that was fine. That was a wonderful turn. It's hard for me to believe you only have two lessons after you make a turn like that. Are you sure you haven't had more now? I find that very difficult to believe. One little thing. This is a one-way street. Well, no, actually it was partially my fault, you see, but you were in the left-hand lane and you were signaling left, and I just more or less assumed you were going to turn left. same to you, fella. No, I don't know what he said, Mrs. Webb. All right, let's pull into the alley up there and practice a little alley driving. This is something a lot of the schools leave out that we think is pretty. You're going too fast, Mrs. Webb. You're up around 60, and it's kind of a sharp turn there. All right, let's just drive down the alley. That's the way. Mrs. Webb, maybe we better stop here. Well, I don't think you're going to make it between the truck and the building. Mrs. Webb? Mrs. Webb, I don't think you're going to... Mrs. Webb? I really didn't think you were going to make it. That just shows you we can be wrong, too. No, I'll get out on your side. That's all right. Mrs. Webb, maybe it might be a good idea if we went over to the driving area. They have a student driver area over a few blocks away, and maybe traffic throws you. Maybe that's the problem. Well, turn here on the street, right, and it's only about a block up. All right, turn right here. Well, now, that was my fault again. You see, I'm at the next street. not this man's lawn. Sir? Sir, would you mind turning off the sprinkler for just a moment? Newly seated? Is that right? That's always the way, isn't it? Well, I don't suppose it is so damn funny.

0: All right. Mrs. Webb, I'm going to have to go with the officer to the police station. They don't believe it, and they'd like me to describe it. And now the other officer is going to get in the car, and he's going to drive you back to the driving school, and then you're to meet us at the police station. My name is Frank Dexter. Why do you ask? You want to be sure and get me next time?
1: That was Bob Newhart, of course, on Radio 9.

0: the Cavaliers. On Radio 9 with Jay Thurber, 12:55. Much more music time. Little news coming up for you at 1 o'clock. 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
0: Pittsburgh Pirates host the Marlins today at PNC Park. Game time 4:05. Bubba Chandler expected to get the call to the mound for the Buccos. Last night, the Marlins beat the Pirates 8-3. Elsewhere in Major League Baseball, Brewers over the Phillies 6-0. White Sox over the Dodgers 8-2. Astros beat the Royals 10-8. And the Twins over the Cardinals 9-8. It's game 5 of the NBA Finals. The New York Knicks and their fans are in San Antonio. They are hoping to close out with a title right now. The Knicks leading that series 3-1. And the U.S. opened its World Cup with a dynamic 4-1 victory over Paraguay. I know you've been all on the edge of your seats about the World Cup, right? I'll sell you the whole seat, but you'll only

Breaking the Edge. Sunny skies this afternoon with a high near 86. Cloudy overnight with a low of 62. Showers and thunderstorms likely on Sunday with a high of 80. Monday, mostly sunny, a little cooler, high 73. Tuesday, sunny, 77. Wednesday, chance of showers, sunny, 80. And then on Thursday, showers, maybe a thunderstorm and a high near 84. Right now, just ahead of much more music, 76 in Washington County, 82 in Beaver County. It's 77 outside our weather window here in downtown McKeesport and street level at the corner of Forbes and Morwood in Oakland at WRCT. It's 78 degrees with new music from Autumn Kings to take us to news time.

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1: From Feature Story News in Washington, I'm Nick Harper. The US-Iran deal could be close. Pakistan's Prime Minister Shehbaz Sharif says that a final agreed-upon text of the deal has been reached. He says peace has never been this close as it is now. Pakistan has been the lead negotiator between the US and Iran. US President Donald Trump has said a deal could be signed this weekend or Monday. Earlier, he lashed out at Iran, calling negotiators dishonorable and accusing them of leaking a fake draft of a possible peace deal. It comes after he cancelled airstrikes against the country on Thursday. Elon Musk has become the world's first trillionaire after his company SpaceX went public on the Nasdaq exchange in New York City. Share prices have popped about 30% since the open. However, there are questions about whether the company has been overvalued amid warnings from SpaceX itself that it may never be profitable. The UK economy has shrunk month on month for the first time since August last year. Analysts say it's mostly due to energy prices and logistical problems caused by the US-Iran war. Ever since Stuart Smith sent this report from London.
2: From April to May, UK gross domestic product, or GDP, fell 0.1%, mostly due to huge increases in the price of oil and gas, as well as petrol and diesel, caused by disruption to shipping amid America's war against Iran. Analysts predicted the fall after a surprising 0.3% increase in GDP in March. Specifically, the Office for National Statistics said weak performance in the services sector, like the arts, entertainment and recreation, pulled down growth. That was despite a small improvement in construction output after a poor winter and growth in computer programming and marketing. Economists warn that even if the Iran conflict is swiftly resolved, economic growth is expected to suffer at least until the end of the year due to knock-on effects of the disruption. Stuart Smith, London.
1: Renowned British artist David Hockney has passed away at the age of 88. He was best known for his paintings of swimming pools, including one titled Portrait of Two Figures, which sold for over $90 million, at the time holding the world record price for a living artist. Ever since, Laura Bentley has this from London.
3: Hockney's work has been long admired throughout the 20th and 21st centuries since he made his name in the art world in the 1960s. A statement from Hockney's representative said he passed away peacefully at home on the 11th of June, just 1 month before his 89th birthday. The director of London's Tate Britain Arts Gallery described Hockney as an immensely important figure. UK Prime Minister Keir Starmer joined artists in tribute. His spokesperson said the Prime Minister was saddened to hear of his death and added that his thoughts are with his friends and family.
1: From bureaus worldwide, this is FSN.

You've been banging on your pots again, haven't you? I told you, if you keep on doing it, you won't have any pots left.

morning from Christopher Titus. We'll have an Armageddon update here later on this hour, so stay tuned for that. On Radio 9, 111, much more music time, 78 degrees. Here he is, the man, the myth, the legend. Ladies and gentlemen, Elmo Parsley.

Quincy Jones with the Street Beater, the theme from Sanford and Son. We've got new music coming your way. We're also going to check your full-time Radio 9 weather forecast. 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

0: 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At 1:24, Chime Time, new music from Poppy after we take care... Poppies! After we take care of a couple of brief messages. Also, check your full-time Radio 9 weather forecast. Don't call while I'm on the microphone. You see, you know, you hear I'm talking on the radio with my voice, and you're calling on the phone. Wait a minute, let's find out who this is. Hang on a second. Party line, this is Wendy King. Can I help you? It's all the cigarettes and whiskey I've been drinking. What's going on? Can you call back in like 5 minutes? Can you call back in like 5 minutes?
1: Sure.
0: Okay, bye. Goodness gracious. All right, you did not have the party pretzel. 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Sunny skies and hot out there today with a high of 86 now, they say. Partly cloudy overnight with a low of 62. Showers and thunderstorms likely on Sunday with a high near 80. Monday, mostly sunny. Cooler, high 73. Tuesday, mostly sunny. High 77. Wednesday, chance of showers. Partly sunny, high near 80. And then on Thursday, showers, maybe a thunderstorm. And a high near 84. Oh, I almost meant to point out that we, hopefully, depending on the weather, will be doing a live broadcast on Wednesday, only on Tube City Online Radio. We'll tell you more about that later on in the program. Right now, just ahead of much more music on the Jay Thurber Show, 78 in Washington County. It's 82 in Beaver County, 79 now outside our weather window here in downtown McKeesport, and street level at the corner of Forbes and Morewood in Oakland, 70.

Doesn't sound like a Hank Williams song to me. All right. All right already. Certainly loud, I'll give them that. New music from Poppy here on Radio 9, broadcasting from the Tube City Center for Business and Innovation in downtown McKeesport on 88.3 WRCT Pittsburgh and Tube City Online Radio in McKeesport. Hey. It's 1:30. Hey. These are the Yardbirds. Hey.

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1: Jay Fremberg. Hey, did you know today is Munhall's 125th anniversary party?
0: You know what? I didn't get them a card. Was I supposed to?
1: The fire trucks are at 5, so that's all you need to know.
0: That's all you need to know is if I hear fire whistles, that's the parade. It's not the town's not on fire.
1: The drone show is at 9:30.
0: Oh my gosh! I'm gonna have to get film for my camera for that one.
1: Do you know who Mark Gruber is?
0: I do not.
1: American Idol Mark Gruber.
0: Okay.
1: He's playing at 9:30, but I don't know, and I hope he's not country. Could you play Hey Jude by Wilson Wicked Wicked Picket?
0: You got it, man. Thank you for listening.
1: Rock and roll.
0: Take care. Bye-bye.

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4: You are the resistance.
0: Hello, everybody. I'm Christopher Titus. And this is the Armageddon Update. And now, the summer is starting. America's great desecration continues. For the last year and a half, the devastating damage done daily by this demented dip makes me desperate to have a random Dalmatian as president, because at least they can put out fires. And it's not just that the guy is classless, feckless, clueless.
5: It's such an old-fashioned term, but a beautiful term. Groceries. It sort of says a bag with different things in it.
0: Brainless.
5: Person, woman, man, camera. TV. If you get it in order, you get extra points.
0: And just f***ing less. It's that the combination of all of it that creates the worst human being we have ever seen. And this is what he did to the White House. Our house. He literally tore it down. Now on America's 250th birthday, a day where the values of a great country should be celebrated, reestablished, and held in reverence. I mean, come on, people. It should be a day of celebrating freedom and democracy. But nope. We got people getting murdered in the streets and a new war in the Middle East, because those always go so well, don't they? This is what he's doing to America. Sorry. Why is everything the man does just another version of metaphorically wiping on the walls of the Capitol? So President Peto wanted to have a celebration called the Great American State Fair, you know, where meth gets sold. And he booked some amazing acts. Milli Vanilli, they're still killing it, even though half of the group is dead. The list of acts on the 250-year celebration are a who's who of people who make you go, who? Oh, sure, 40 years ago, they half-filled hotel ballrooms, but is this the best they can do? Here are the legends. Martina McBride, Bret Michaels, not Poison, just Bret. The Commodores, I stand corrected, the Commodores are pretty freaking amazing. Young MC. Okay. Morris Day and the Time. Wait, what? That seems far-fetched. So at least it's a show, right? Nope. They all canceled. McBride said it's too political, as did Bret Michaels, and he's only political about titties. The Commodores bailed. Morris Day said, contrary to the rumor, Morris Day and the Time will not be performing at the Great American State Fair. Ha-ha! Even Milli Vanilli said, lip-syncing through a spokesman, the original singers are not performing. Any act using the Milli Vanilli name is considered an unauthorized tribute band. Boy, we've come a long way. On top of everyone bailing, Kid Rock and Vanilla Ice are still performing, so don't get your Confederate flag panties in a bunch. Then the Persimmon Peto built this monstrosity on the White House lawn, which today he said, I may leave it up forever. Cool. Maybe Sweet Potato Hitler will put Eric and Don Jr. in the octagon and see who wants to be the favorite. Then maybe he'll have Ivanka and Tiffany duke it out. Yeah, and then Jared has to fight the winner. And yes, as you do, I hope it is to the death. Two humans enter the bull octagon on the White House lawn. One human leaves. But let's put up the craziest tweet I believe we have seen, and that's saying a lot. This tweet is after almost all the acts canceled for his birthday. Here's one of the quotes from our president.
6: I'm thinking about bringing the number

0: You know what I think? I think we all hope and pray that Trump follows in Elvis's footsteps. I'm Christopher Titus, and this is the Armageddon Update. Holy shit. You know, every day, and I've said it before, it gets crazier. Bigger than you remember who Obama had in his inauguration? Everybody great. Everybody. And this guy got
1: 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You can find him at Titus Podcast, ChristopherTitus.com.
2: 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And everything lights up and it makes you want to shout. Talk about happiness. Oh. That's

0: Friday, Beaver County, Pennsylvania. Those are the Jaggers here on Radio 9. 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
0: Pittsburgh Pirates lost to the Miami Marlins last night at PNC Park 8-3. It's the Bucks and Marlins again today. Game time 4:05. Bubba Chandler expected to get the call to the mound for the Buccos. Elsewhere in Major League Baseball, LA Dodgers star Shohei Ohtani is day-to-day with left knee inflammation. Ohtani was sidelined Friday night after an 8-2 loss to the Chicago White Sox. Lawrence Butler scored the go-ahead run in the seventh inning on a throwing error and had an RBI single in the eighth to lead the Athletics

Athletics to a 6-4 victory over the Colorado Rockies on Friday night. Stanley Cup Finals continue. Carolina leading that series 3-2. Game 6 is at Las Vegas Sunday night at 8 o'clock. Well, as you heard on the Armageddon Update with Christopher Titus, going to be a hot time in Washington, D.C. on Sunday night. President Trump first publicly floated the idea of a UFC fight night at the White House back in 2025. He'll walk out from the Oval Office to the Octagon for what the Associated Press calls is the implausible spectacle on the South Lawn of the White House, billed as Ultimate Fighting Championship Freedom 250. The White House had to make room for the $90 million claw, a four-sided fight rig more than 90 feet in the air, the mixed martial arts show on Sunday night. It will be streaming, and it's timed for the president's 80th birthday. God bless America.

Monday, 73 under sunny skies. Tuesday, 77. Wednesday, partly sunny and a high near 80. Right now, just ahead of much more music on the Jay Thurber Show, it is 78 in Beaver County. It's 79 in Washington. Outside our weather window here in downtown McKeesport, we're at 79 degrees. And street level at the corner of Forbes and Morwood in Oakland, 79 degrees. Ooh. With new music from Dexter and the Moonrocks. Ooh.

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I'm Jay Thurber. 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The news is next. It's 2:01.

0: 2026 talks where we're following our democracy in historic times.
1: Most importantly, we have a deal that Iran will never have a nuclear weapon, which was the whole purpose of what we had to go through to get this. So it's a very big thing.
0: Although President Donald Trump is again touting the peace deal with Iran, calling the quote, great settlement, Tehran is not confirming the agreement. Trump also pulled back from a series of threatened strikes on Iranian oil facilities and civilian infrastructure again. Along with reopening the Strait of Hormuz, he says the deal would commit Iran to dismantling its nuclear sites and not enriching uranium for 15 to 20 years. Stocks rose and oil fell on the news, but traders still seem cautious that the war may reignite. The House failed to pass a short-term reauthorization of FISA Section 702 after most Democrats and several Republicans voted against it. House Speaker Mike Johnson blames Democrats for letting the program lapse for the first time in nearly two decades.
2: On April 29th, we passed a three-year extension of the FISA national security law. It has been sitting over in the Senate, and because the Democrats and the Senate are playing political games as well, they're unable to pass it.
0: The surveillance law lets federal agencies collect huge amounts of communications, mostly from foreigners' devices. Section 702 lets them pull communications by U.S. residents out of that dragnet with few controls. Critics want that to require a warrant, and House Minority Leader Hakeem Jeffries says Democrats voted against it specifically because of Trump's nomination of Bill Pulte to be the acting National Intelligence Director.
3: In the middle of sensitive negotiations to reauthorize surveillance authority, which they knew were challenging, Donald Trump decides to toss a hand grenade into the middle of those negotiations to blow them up because Donald Trump decided he wants to elevate Bill Pulte.
0: The White House may withdraw Pulte's name since Trump nominated New York U.S. Attorney and former Securities and Exchange Commissioner Jay Clayton to be the next full-time DNI. Clayton has no national security experience, a requirement for the position, but the nomination has calmed the waters in Congress. The New York Times is reporting the Justice Department is following up on Trump's baseless claims of voter fraud by seeking more power over how states run elections. And the paper says the Postal Service wants to block mail-in voting in states resisting White House demands on absentee voting. A new report says online hate has only gotten worse in the last year. The Center for Countering Digital Hate found after Facebook parent company Meta relaxed the site's rules on harassment and violent language last year, threats targeting members of Congress from both parties ballooned. Imran Ahmed with the center says one solution is for people to police themselves.
4: We have to look ourselves in the face and say, well, is this the country that we want for ourselves? Because every time we threaten or terrorize a politician out of office, our democracy dies a little bit.
0: As the Defense Department seeks a record $1.5 trillion budget, Air Force leaders are separately seeking $350 million for missile defense through budget reconciliation. Republican Senators Mitch McConnell and Susan Collins say a third reconciliation bill isn't an option. They say the DOD was taking a risk trying to secure funding this way. I'm Edwin J. Vieira for Pacifica Network and Public News Service. Find our trust indicators at publicnewsservice.org.
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Bretton Wood with the Oogum Boogum song here on Radio 9. 412-385-7450, 412-385-7450. 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

0: 56 under the sunshine on this super solid gold Saturday in the Steel City. First day of summer is just about a week away. 2:23 chime time. First day of summer just about a week away, even though it feels like summer out there. It actually feels like August out there right now. It was 85, 90 degrees much of this week. I work in a building that is almost 100 years old. And let's just say that air conditioning was not really a consideration back there. And what they have put into the building does not quite make it up to the floor that I'm on.
1: They keep you in the attic with the crazy people.
0: They do keep me in the attic with the crazy people. That is correct. And I was sweating putty balls, as my high school gym teacher used to say. So, new music off the new album, An Always Open Door. It's the Endearments coming up right after we take care of a couple of brief messages. 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At 6 o'clock, breakfast for dinner. I thought his name was Chris Weird. I thought he was named after that computer magazine, Weird. 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And every Saturday, he's got breakfast for dinner. So pull up a chair. 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We have a new program, by the way, on our flagship station, WRCT. It is called America 250 Due Diligence. And this is hosted by someone who I have got to know, which has been very nice, former White House Bureau Chief for Voice of America, Steve Herman, and syndicated radio host Bill Bernadoni. It is a celebration of the 250th anniversary of the Declaration of Independence, and it talks about, this is going to sound boring and nerdy when I tell you about it, but maybe it is a little bit, but it brings together leading historians and former lawmakers and policy experts, and they talk about how things that were discussed back when the Declaration of Independence was signed in 1776 are still problems 250 years later, and how people have tried to solve them over the years. It's a very interesting program. It is on Wednesday mornings at 10 o'clock. Pittsburgh, the exclusive outlet is WRCT 88.3. So, I think you should tune in Wednesday mornings. I think you will enjoy it. It's right after One World on WRCT. Let me see here. People are going camping. They are. And in the 1950s, Smokey Bear taught us how to safely build campfires. Now he has a reminder for all of us. 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We still have a Forest Service, I guess? Doge shut that down. Sunny skies this afternoon with a high of 86. Cloudy overnight with a low of 62. Showers, maybe a thunderstorm on Sunday. Looking for a high near 80. Monday, partly sunny, 73. Tuesday, mostly sunny, 77. Wednesday, partly sunny with a chance of thunderstorms and a high near 80. Right now, just ahead of much more music on the Jay Thurber mess, it's 80 in Washington County, 81 in Butler, 83 now in Beaver County, 79 outside our weather window in downtown McKeesport, and street level at the corner of Forbes and Morrowood, it's 80. 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

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It's 2:31. A couple days ago, went to the Ben Folds concert at the Carnegie Library of Homestead, and something was very strange. This was something very odd to me. You know, I started buying Ben Folds records when I was 19 or 20 years old. You know, all of his listeners, you know, we were all, you know, 19, 20 years old. And then we went to this concert the other night, and apparently his fans now are a bunch of middle-aged people. And I couldn't figure out what was going on. Wait a minute. I thought all of his fans were young people, like they were back when I was not. Oh, I feel a revelation coming on.

0: thing that I thought all of Ben Folds fans were young people like me who discovered his music, you know, back in the late 1990s. So I don't know where all these middle-aged, bald, paunchy people showed up the other day.
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2: What's your name?
3: Better, you? Better one here, if I could hear my own half of it.
2: What's your name? Where are you calling from?
3: Mick, I'm in St. Clair.
2: Mick in Upper St. Clair, what's going on today?
3: No, St. Clair, not Upper.
2: Oh, I'm sorry about that. That's a big difference, huh?
3: Yes, it is. Yeah. We're not as rich as those people are.
2: What's on your mind, man?
3: I was wondering if you could do a trilogy.
2: Okay.
3: From the Bachman brothers, one from each of their band iterations. I don't remember the name of their first band.
2: That's a good... That's a good idea. Let me dig something up for you maybe in the next hour. Thank you.
3: Sure. If you could do Let It Ride for the third, I'll let you pick the first.
2: That's awesome. Thank you, man. Thanks for listening.
0: Chad Allen and the Expressions was the name of the band from 1965.

Mick on the south side. He wants to hear a trilogy from the Bachman brothers. All right. They started out as Chad Allen and the Express. Actually, I think they might have had a band before that, but that was their first hit in Canada, was as Chad Allen and the Expressions. And in 1969, of course, they became the first Canadian band to have a number one hit in the U.S. And all they had to do was put America in the title.

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0: sound of the Swingin' Supremes here on Radio 9 with Jay Thurber. An apology coming up right after this.
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0: We have this guy on Friday night on WRCT named Paul the Moxter. And he said to me the other day, he said, Jay, I heard you say something. Wait a minute. Phone's ringing. Hang on a second. Radio 9, can I help you? You're breaking up. Call back in like a couple minutes. Can't hear you. Okay, anyways. I'm take that phone. We got to unplug that phone someday. Jay, you said something naughty on the radio the other day, and I couldn't remember what it was, and it was something a little bit slightly off color. He said, usually, you know, you do a pretty family-friendly show, so... I apologize for the bottom of my
5: further, I'd like
0: toes.
5: To thank you all for coming tonight, or however you reacted. And right now, I'd like to do a brand new bossa nova piece for you, my newest and my favoritest. I know what you people like. You love the bossa nova. You love to go and see it. And you like to hear it as well. And you like to hear it well played. Well, I think this bossa nova piece is...
6: Martin, you can't sing that song. I know the song you're about to sing. You can't sing it. It's a dirty song. It's filthy, Martin. Filth. You understand what I'm saying? You want to sing a song like that, you got to clean it up. Filth. Filth, filth.
5: Irritated? No, I don't think so. I think just interested. So many are interested in my music. They come up and say things like, hey, Marty, how do you write those songs? What do you do first, words or lyrics? And I always say yes. But in fact, the way I do it is stream of consciousness. Well, in this case of this song, more puddle of consciousness, really. I have trouble with moving water. And when you write that way, occasionally, you will find yourself using a, we'll call it a common word, one you might see

0: and chains. Great Danes. Your wife.
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0: Lemon Pipers and Rice is Nice as we wind down this installment of the Radio 9 mess here at 2:57. Much more music time. Just about time for us to maybe give you some sports news here, shall we? Maybe we shall. Wait a minute. What's going on here? This thing belongs over there, and that thing goes over there, and then we put this thing over there, and then we do this, and it's a shame when cousins marry, isn't it?
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0: Pirates lost last night to the Marlins 8-3. They're playing again today at PNC Park. Game time 4:05. Bubba Chandler gets the call to the mound for the Buccos. Shohei Ohtani is day-to-day now with left knee inflammation. He was sidelined after a game on Thursday. And the Dodgers lost to the White Sox 8-6. Lawrence Butler scored the go-ahead run in the seventh inning on a throwing error to lead the Athletics to a 6-4 victory over the Colorado Rockies on Friday night. Sunny skies for the rest of the afternoon with a high of 86, cloudy overnight 62. Chance of showers and thunderstorms on Sunday, high 81. Monday, partly sunny, high 73. Tuesday, mostly sunny, high.

0: this was the story of
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0: the first known instance of a man who was killed because he had lousy ratings.
2: Till next time, remember, it's nice to be important, but it's a whole lot more important to be nice. 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So I hope you will come out and see us on 5th Avenue in downtown McKeesport on Wednesday the 17th. 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

That is the Peter Duchin Orchestra. Are you done yet? Thank you. Peter Duchin Orchestra on Smooth, Relaxing, and Easy with Summer Breeze, a hit of Seals and Crofts way back when. And we started this show off with Alex de Azevedo and Looking for Love. I'm Eric O'Brien. I'm not looking for love. I'm here on Smooth, Relaxing, and Easy, playing music for you today. And it's good to be with you for another week on Tube City Online Radio and WRCT 88.3 in Pittsburgh. And now it is time to discuss the holidays of the day that you didn't know about that you should celebrate because somebody went through the trouble to make them up for you. So you should really get on that. Yes, so I'm here with a public service to tell you what they are. So beginning with June 12th, June 12th is National Red Rose Day. Recognizing the red rose as a symbol of love, respect, and remembrance, the observance celebrates one of the world's most recognizable flowers. Yes, yes, indeed. It's also National Loving Day, but it's not what you think. Sort of, kind of, not really. It is commemorating the 1967 U.S. Supreme Court decision in Loving versus Virginia, which struck down laws banning interracial marriage. The day celebrates equality, family, and civil rights. So there you go. It's not necessarily like another Valentine's Day. Loving, I believe, was the name of the plaintiff. So, but it's also National Peanut Butter Cookie Day. You know, the distinctive crisscross fork patterns in the top that you make with peanut butter and sometimes put peanuts in. Yes, everybody's favorite comfort food. June 13th is National Weed Your Garden Day. Encouraging gardeners to remove unwanted weeds and improve the health of flowers, vegetables, and landscaping, it serves as a reminder that regular maintenance pays off, and typically it does in this case. It's also National Sewing Machine Day, so if you're a singer, get out there and do your thing. Recognizing the invention and impact of the sewing machine on clothing, production, home crafts, and manufacturing. Honoring both professional and hobbyist sewers. So there you go. National Random Acts of Light Day. Promoting kindness, encouragement, and positive actions that brighten someone's day. So just go do it without any guilt. June 14th is Flag Day, marking the adoption of the U.S. flag by the Continental Congress in 1777. It's also National Bourbon Day. So if you like bourbon and you like those heavy drinks like that, fine with me. And it's also National New Mexico Day. I didn't know you needed a National New Mexico Day, but it recognizes the history, culture, landscape, and contributions of the land of enchantment. Let's see, what else? We have June 15th is Nature Photography Day. I don't think that needs much explanation. It's also National Smile Power Day, highlighting the positive effects of a simple smile on social interactions and personal well-being. It's also World Elder Abuse Awareness Day. Yes, it's just the awareness thereof, raising awareness of the mistreatment, neglect, and exploitation of older adults. So there you go. So we promote dignity, safety, and respect for seniors. June 16th is National Fudge Day. I don't think that needs any explanation. It's also Fresh Veggies Day, so it's kind of an alternative there. And International Day of Family Remittances. Recognizing the financial support that migrant workers send to family members around the world. The day highlights the role remittances play in reducing poverty and supporting communities. Okay, moving along, June 17th is National Eat Your Vegetables Day. That's after you've celebrated Fudge Day, so Eat Your Vegetables Day. And National Apple Strudel Day, so there's your dessert for the day. And it's also Global Garbage Man Day. Yes, so we know how to celebrate those without any explanation there. And finally, June 18th is International Picnic Day, encouraging people to enjoy meals outdoors with family and friends. It's also National Go Fishing Day, and it's also Autistic Pride Day, celebrating the neurodiversity and recognizing the contributions, perspectives, and experiences of autistic individuals. And those are the holidays that you didn't know you needed to celebrate that you should celebrate because they're there to be celebrated. Here's John Arpin on Smooth, Relaxing, and Easy.

Smooth, relaxing, and easy with Frank Jaxfield and the orchestra with Songbird. Before that, we had Ronnie Aldridge with his rendition of Candyman. Herb Alpert and Tijuana Brass with Love So Fine, and John Arpin started that set with Beautiful. Speaking of beautiful, you're listening to Smooth, Relaxing, and Easy on Tube City Online Radio and WRCT 88.3 in Pittsburgh. Here's Floyd Kramer.

Hugo Montenegro and the chorus there with Something. That's the title of the song. It's Something. It's not that I don't know it. David Rose before that with Where is the Love? Glenn Campbell in there at the 12th string with This Land is Your Land. He didn't sing that one. He just performed it. And Floyd Kramer with Mandy started that set here on Smooth, Relaxing, and Easy, where it is time for telling you that my name is Eric O'Brien and Dateline, Phoenix, Arizona. Authorities there shared video of an unusual wildlife rescue involving a black bear that decided a tree was the perfect place for an extended stay. Yes, indeed. Wildlife officials tranquilized the animal after determining it needed to be relocated from the residential area. The tricky part came next, and that was gravity. Officers and wildlife personnel stretched a large tarp beneath the tree and successfully caught the sleepy bear when it finally lost its grip and tumbled from the branches. The bear landed safely and was later transported to a more suitable habitat. Residents said it was not every day that they watched a bear perform what amounted to be a furry trust fall. Yes, indeed. I told you about this last week, but it actually is bigger than it was. Guinness World Record holder David Rush added another unusual accomplishment to his growing collection of titles, and that is he successfully caught a scoop of ice cream, in a cone from a distance of 55 feet. And that's what I told you last week, but it ended up being 55 feet 5 inches. It's a longer way, yes. The attempt required precise timing, steady hands, and a willingness to trust airborne dairy products. Witnesses said several practice scoops failed to survive the journey. I've never tried it myself. Rush said the record was part of his continuing effort to promote STEM education, through attention-grabbing challenges. The achievement gives him yet another conversation starter at ice cream shops. Maybe he'll perform for you there, too. I don't know. A Colorado homeowner received an unexpected visitor when a young moose wandered into a neighborhood and became fascinated with a backyard trampoline. This has to be funny. Witnesses said the animal stepped onto the trampoline and appeared surprised by the bouncing surface. Yeah, I'm surprised, too. The moose reportedly spent several minutes investigating the springy attraction before wildlife officers arrived. Officials monitored the situation and allowed the animal to leave on its own. Yeah. No injuries were reported to either the moose or the trampoline. Neighbors said the moose appeared to enjoy the experience more than some paying amusement park guests. Wouldn't that be nice to make money from that? Finally, in Lincoln, Nebraska, animal control officers responded to reports of a goat roaming freely through a shopping district. The wandering goat visited parking lots, sidewalks, and at least one drive-through lane before authorities caught up with it. Shoppers snapped photos while business owners attempted to determine whether the animal was a customer. The goat was eventually captured without incident and returned to its owner. So there you go. All these animals doing crazy things. It's crazy animal stunts in America here. Meanwhile, here's John Fox and Being With You on Smooth, Relaxing, and Easy.

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Street Bridge song, which is commonly known as Feeling Groovy. Before that, we had Sven Lebeck for about 7 seconds, and Everything is Beautiful. We'll fix that up here shortly. 101 Strings with Go Away, Little Girl. Paul Marriott, We're All Alone. Lex de Azevedo, Ain't Nothing Like the Real Thing, Baby. And John Fox started that set with Being With You. I'm Eric O'Brien. 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I have to work on that Sven Lebeck version here.

Glenn Campbell takes us up to the top of the hour with the 12 String Special. 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I'm Eric O'Brien. Stay with us for hour number two, won't you?

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Hugo Montenegro on Smooth, Relaxing and Easy with Good Morning Starshine from Hair, of course. And Ronnie Aldridge started this set off with a Cher hit called Dark Lady. 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I'm Eric O'Brien. And it is time for a little road trip here to Massachusetts. This year we're covering three small towns in each state. And we start today in Massachusetts with Rockport, which was named for the granite ledges that dominate its shoreline and helped fuel a thriving quarry industry in the 19th century. The town is famous for Motif Number 1, the iconic red fishing shack, often called one of the most painted buildings in America. Rockport resisted becoming a commercial port, helping preserve its artistic and maritime character. Today it's known for galleries, seaside scenery, and fresh seafood. Yum, yum. The town's distinctive granite was shipped across the country for use in major buildings and monuments. Stockbridge, Massachusetts is next, taking its name from Stockbridge, England, as most towns in New England do. It was established as a mission community for the Mohican people in the 1730s. The Berkshire town became nationally famous through artist Norman Rockwell, who spent his later years there. Visitors flock to the Norman Rockwell Museum and see the Main Street scene immortalized in his paintings. The town also gained pop culture fame through Arlo Guthrie's song Alice's Restaurant. Despite its fame, Stockbridge remains a small New England town surrounded by forests and rolling hills. It can be done, nonetheless. Last week I told you about Shelburne, Vermont. Well, there's Shelburne, Massachusetts, and there's more specifically Shelburne Falls. They're about 3 hours apart, but although technically a village shared by the towns of Shelburne and Buckland, Shelburne Falls is often treated as a small town in its own right. It was named after William Petty Fitzmaurice, the Earl of Shelburne, a British statesman. The village is best known for the Bridge of Flowers, a former trolley bridge transformed into a spectacular flower garden. Nearby glacial potholes carved by the Deerfield River attract visitors from around the world. The community's blend of natural wonders, arts, and historic charm has made it one of Western Massachusetts' most beloved destinations. So there you go. There are three towns in Massachusetts that you should hit up if you're ever up there again. You don't just have to go to Boston or to Springfield or to Cape Cod or to Plymouth or any of those. There are other towns, too. There you go. Maybe the operator can help you get in contact there. Here's Nick Ingman on Smooth, Relaxing, and Easy.

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Frank Chaxfield there with Do You Want to Know a Secret? A very bright rendition of that tune. Caravelli before that with Save Your Kisses for Me. Percy Faith, It Must Be Him. And Nick Kingman started that set off with Operator. I'm proud to say that you're listening to Smooth, Relaxing, and Easy on Tube City Online Radio and WRCT 88.3 in Pittsburgh. Good to be with you. My name is Eric O'Brien. I've been doing this for a little over 10 years now, and it's good to be with you every week with great music that I enjoyed even as a child. So there you go. Meanwhile, Henry Mancini asks, how deep is your love? It's smooth, relaxing, and easy.

That's Pat Valentino on Smooth, Relaxing, and Easy with a Joni Mitchell tune called Chelsea Morning. Before that, we had Roger Williams with the theme from New York, New York, Floyd Kramer Out on a Limb, and Henry Mancini with How Deep Is Your Love. I'm Eric O'Brien, and Dateline, York, England. I'll just wait for the music to play out here just because. Are you done yet? Okay, good. York, England, yes. Workers renovating a historic building discovered a colony of pigeons had been quietly collecting shiny objects from around the neighborhood. That's spelled N-E-I-G-H-B-O-U-R-H-O-O-D, because it's in England. The birds had amassed a surprising collection that included keys, jewelry pieces, coins, and assorted metal trinkets. Local residents identified several long lost items among the stash. Experts said the pigeons are known to be attracted to reflective objects, though few birds appear to have developed such ambitious collecting habits. The find turned the nest into a temporary neighborhood lost and found apartment. One resident joked the pigeons had apparently been running their own antique shop, even though some of the items probably weren't antique. Oh, well, Portland, Oregon. A bakery employee arriving for work discovered a seal, resting comfortably near the business entrance after apparently taking a wrong turn from nearby waterways. Wildlife officials responded and established a safety perimeter while the animal relaxed. Customers arriving for morning pastries found themselves sharing the sidewalk with the unexpected visitor. The seal showed little interest in baked goods and appeared content to nap. Okay. Specialists later guided the animal back toward appropriate habitat. The bakery reported that the seal attracted more attention than any advertising campaign in recent memory. That probably did well for the bakery that day, too. Finally, in Dublin, Ireland, a city bus experienced an unusual delay when a duck and her ducklings decided a busy roadway was the ideal place for a family outing. Well, of course it is. Where else would you go? Transit workers halted traffic while bystanders helped escort the birds across several lanes. Passengers reportedly applauded as the ducklings completed the crossing. No one complained about the delay, and many riders pulled out their phones to record the event. The feathered family eventually reached a nearby canal without incident. Transportation officials noted that the route briefly became the slow lane in the most literal sense possible. Well, of course it did, because they care. That's why. Here's Paul Marriott in Copacabana on Smooth, Relaxing, and

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smooth, relaxing, and easy with the Johnny Man Singers and Michael Rowed the Boat Ashore. If you listen carefully, you could probably hear the voice of Tony the Tiger in there, as Thurl Ravenscroft did sing with the Johnny Man Singers, among others, and his voice is unmistakable for certain. Before that, we had Frank Jaxfield and Southern Nights, Lex de Azevedo with This Night Won't Last Forever, Ramon Lefevre and Moonlight Lady, and Paul Marriott started that set with Copacabana. We need to synchronize our time.

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For now, I'm Eric O'Brien. See you in church or some other low joint and right back here on SRE. This is program number Y11-04. And I'm out the door.

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1: 오네. 아니, 아가씨 오네. 아가씨 오네. 아가씨 오네. 아가씨 오네. 아가씨 오네. 아가씨 오네. 아가씨 오네. 아가씨 오네. 아가씨 오네. 아가씨 오네. 아가씨 오네. 아가씨 오네. 아가씨 오네. 아가씨 오네. 아가씨 오네. 아가씨 오네. 아가씨 오네. 아가씨 오네. 아가씨 오네. 아가씨 오네. 아가씨 오네. 아가씨 오네. 아가씨 오네. 아가씨 오네. 아가씨 오네. 아가씨 오네. 아가씨 오네. 아가씨 오네. 아가씨 오네. 아가씨 오네. 아가씨 오네. 아가씨 오네. 아가씨 오네. 아가씨 오네. 아가씨 오네. 아가씨 오네. 아가씨 오네. 아가씨 오네. 아가씨 오네. 아가씨 오네.

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2: Hello, this is John Peel here, and, I'd like to do a little number. It's about time, I'm sure, that many people would like to have, to have me on vinyl. And I mean that in a most forthright and honest way, and I'm really doing. I mean that fairly sincerely, but, I don't think many people would disagree with that, quite honestly. And, this is it. This is a little number I've composed, or cleft man, as they say in the trade. I gave myself a ring to make sure I was not in

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Thanks very much indeed. 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

0: So, let's briefly summarize what we know, shall we? The 50s. The 60s. The 70s. And finally, the 80s. Thank you, and good night.
1: There will now be a 1 minute interval.
2: What's yours, old son?
3: I'm not sure.
2: Well, I'm going to move on. We're a bit pushed for time. Too late. Everybody's got in ahead of us.
4: Jack, I see.
5: The basic idea is very interesting. But the task of producing something valid within such restrictions...
6: Speaking personally, it would have made a good 30-second sketch. But it needs pruning.
5: Yes.
1: The second half will begin in just under 25 seconds.
7: Excuse me? Hey, do you mind not shoving?
2: Sorry, but the second half's about the reunion.
7: What, already? And they're not allowing anyone in after the beginning?
2: Oh, I'm afraid the call of nature must take precedence. Excuse me. Come on, drink up, gentlemen.
8: Well, that's ridiculous. They've hardly had time to shift the setting.
6: How do you shift the bare essentials?
1: The second half will begin in just under 12 seconds.
7: I'm my bloody zip stuck.
2: You can do it up later. Come on.
1: The second half is about to...

0: 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Real world.
1: Quarters.
2: Hello, this is John Peel.
1: Rock at the baby. Briefly summarise.
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0: Wazza, F off deck to Wazza, F off deck to Wazza, F off deck to Wazza, F off deck to Wazza, F off deck to Wazza, F off deck to Wazza, F off deck to Wazza, F off deck to Wazza, F off deck to Wazza, F off deck to Wazza, F off deck to Wazza.
1: DJ Chris Wired. Due to some unforeseen circumstances, I will not be doing a new show this week. Instead, this is a repeat from back in March. I hope you enjoy it, and hope to be back next week with a new show. Thanks for listening.
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0: Hello and welcome to Breakfast for Dinner. This is DJ Chris Wired. You just heard The Baseball Project with Fair Weather Fans. This is going to be our Welcome to Spring edition of the show. We have that, a bunch of Easter, Passover songs, some other spring-like songs. So I hope you stick around and listen to those. But first, let's take care of a little business.
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0: 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Okay, next up, we have the Kentucky Headhunters with their cover of Spirit in the Sky.

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Before that, Dan Auerbach, you know him from the Black Keys, Stand By My Girl. Before that, Talkie with their song Sunny. Yola Tango, You Are Here. And we started that set off with the Kentucky Headhunters and their cover of Spirit in the Sky. 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For more information about promotional exchanges and other partnership opportunities. Okay, next up, Joy Division with their song Passover.

That was the Euclid Beach Band with There's No Surf in Cleveland. For that Squeeze, that's off their latest Trixies that came out last year. The Place We Call Mars. Before that, Kaiser Chiefs with Ruby. And we started that set up with Joy Division and Passover. Hey, there's one other show you should be listening to here in WRCT. Do you remember that kid you picked on in high school? Well, we gave him a radio show. 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All right, next up, Belle and Sebastian with Get Me Away From Here, I'm Dying.

was Manic Street Preachers with The Everlasting. Before that, Honey Island Swamp Band with Down the Line. Bill and Sebastian with Get Me Away From Here, I'm Dying. Started that set off. That's just going to about do it for me. This is DJ Chris Wired. I hope you have a wonderful rest of today and the weekend. And hope you get a chance to enjoy the start of spring here. Until then, I'm going to leave you with The Blue Nile and their song Easter Parade. Thanks for listening.

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